0: 96.3 News, sponsored by Heathdale Christian College, Werribee and Melton.
1: In this bulletin, Donald Trump flags new talks with Iran and a spotlight on Australia's homelessness crisis. With more, I'm Naomi Millam. US President Donald Trump warns new talks with Iran are the last chance for Tehran to secure a deal or risk decapitation. The United States says the first phase of the agreement would open the Strait of Hormuz immediately. Iranian officials claim they're strictly in negotiation with Oman to agree on a new shipping corridor through the waterway. Former US Marines intelligence officer Hal Kempler has told Channel 9 it's likely diplomatic efforts are happening.
2: But there do appear to be some discussions, maybe through interlocutors like Oman, possibly the Saudis. Obviously, something's happening there.
1: President Trump has taken to social media to describe the Iranian leadership as unbelievably duplicitous. The coalition claims the cooling housing market could put some first home buyers at risk of falling into negative equity. Those who used Labor's 5% deposit scheme on an average purchase price of $646,000 would pay about $32,000 up front. If the market falls by as much as 10%, up to $65,000 could be wiped off the value of the average first home. Australia's growing homelessness crisis has been laid bare by workers on the front line. The Salvation Army reporting more and more people are seeking support every day. Acting Homelessness Regional Manager for Southeast Queensland, Jonathan Dwyer, says there's been a notable shift since the COVID-19 pandemic.
3: We really saw those pressures intensify around the 2020 period. We are seeing a lot more people coming through who probably even a few years ago would have never reached out for help.
1: This week is National Homelessness Week to raise awareness and drive lasting change. To coincide with next week's Australian Census, the National Church Life Survey is also being launched this month to conduct its snapshot of the health of the nation's churches. It will also gauge how many billions of dollars of volunteer services Christians contribute to Australian communities. NCLS Director Dr. Ruth Powell explained to Vision Radio how the survey will work.
4: We have aligned it with the census, but we're thinking of our survey time as August, September, October. So we start in August with that one survey for one person in every church. Then your local church can pick a time that suits you in September or October to do the survey. It only takes about 20 minutes.
1: Dr. Powell encourages all churches to get involved in the survey, which only takes place every 5 years. Coaches have hit out at an AFL direction not to rest players during the last round of the season. Eddie Summerfield reports.
5: League headquarters has sent a memo to clubs warning them not to rest players in the last round, reading, while legitimate player management of fatigue or injuries is permitted, the AFL will scrutinise club team selection decisions. It's an issue for the first time since 2015, with clubs playing wildcard finals the weekend after round 24. Two clubs who could have their positions locked in regardless of result in the last round are the Western Bulldogs and Melbourne. Dogs coach Luke Beveridge telling Fox Footy.
6: How the AFL could question a club because you're questioning the medical department from a club as well.
5: While Stephen King says,
7: I'll make any decision that's best for our football club and best for the management of our players.
1: And Serena and Venus Williams have been given a wildcard entry for women's doubles at the Cincinnati Open. That's the latest Vision National News. I'm Naomi Miller.
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9: And now across Geelong, Werribee and the Surf Coast, it's the 96.3 4-day forecast. Around Geelong today, it is reaching a maximum of 14 degrees with overnight lows of only 9 before a top of 14 Wednesday. Sunny day expected Thursday, max of 15, and a nice top of 17 on your Friday.
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9: 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It's Ewan here on 96.3 with 100% Christian music continuing for your Tuesday. It's Toby Mac right now. 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

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I've been stuck in

0: 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Jordan Feliz is coming up in 5 minutes, who had recently some prophetic words to say about all of us only a few weeks ago.
1: I feel like God has a season for everybody. I valeted cars in downtown Nashville for 4 years. I was told no by several record companies that didn't want to give me a deal. But that didn't stop me from feeling like this wasn't my calling. God continued to open doors. And so I would say, follow the path that God has you on.
0: Yeah, that's the words of Jordan Feliz. And his track, Armor, is coming up in 5 minutes on 96.3.
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13: Hi, it's Jamin, your 1 minute coach. Winners are grinners. We all know the importance of managing our state when we are losing. Every business owner who has been around more than a week knows the importance of changing your attitude when things have just gone pear-shaped and staying positive and focused. But gee, it's so much easier to have a great attitude when you're winning. If you are not getting enough wins, eventually you will be incapable of giving anyone else wins either. Winning is important and necessary. Don't imagine you can survive without wins. Before you pour your heart into doing what you love, dreaming of how cool it will be making a difference for others without reference to how well it will work out for you, make sure you've picked an avenue that gives you a great chance of clocking up some really cool wins. Just to clarify, that's real wins in the real world, not pretend wins in the land of it will all work itself out one day. As the airline hostess says, put your own oxygen mask on first and then help others fit theirs. For more information, go to 1minutecoach.com.au.

0: 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You've got a bit of a big day ahead of you.
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0: Enjoy the baking. Enjoy the grocery run. 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Have you ever

0: after Jeremy Camp next. Both tracks inside the next 5 minutes for you. 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
5: Hi, I'm Benny Diamond. We don't much like the idea of black and white anymore. These days, it's much more convenient to believe in shades of grey. After all that black and white, right and wrong stuff, it's so old hat. But have you ever tried to get on a plane without a boarding pass or cross a border without a passport? You don't have to be Einstein to figure out that it just isn't going to work. So what is it that we can think that we can talk to God without Jesus? Now, maybe you think I'm being arrogant. Surely all roads lead to Rome. Surely it doesn't matter what you believe as long as you believe it sincerely. Surely, if you live a good life, you're going to heaven. But you don't get onto a plane without a boarding pass, and you don't cross a border without a passport. Jesus put it like this, John chapter 14, verse 6. I am the way, the truth, and the life. The only way to the Father is through me. Whether you want to hear this or not, let me make it plain. Unless you believe that Jesus is the Son of God, that he died for you so that your sins could be forgiven, and that he rose again so that you could have a new life, an eternal life in his very presence. Unless you believe those things with all your heart, indeed with your very life, you will not enter the gates of heaven. That's it. But the good news, the fantastic news, is that if you do, you are completely forgiven. You have a completely new life. You can be completely certain that when your body gives up the ghost, you will spend eternity with God forever and ever and ever. Amen.
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2: Industry groups are already ramping up pressure on Victoria's new premier. It comes after Ben Carroll indicated he's open to changing Labor's work-from-home laws.
1: One of the many headlines taking place recently this week, and the latest news coming up in minutes. Don't go anywhere for it. It's a nice update with the 11 o'clock news bulletin minutes away on 96.3.

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1: In this bulletin, Qantas preparing to outsource jobs, and in sport cricket, with the details, I'm Naomi Millam. The Defence Minister is defending the potential sale of Sydney's Victoria Barracks, arguing a sell-off could actually help protect the heritage site. The location is one of many earmarked to be offloaded by the Defence Department. Richard Miles says the sale wouldn't mean the site gets torn down.
2: Literally every dollar that is required to maintain Victoria Barracks Sydney is being contested with providing more capability for Australia's Defence Force. I mean, you couldn't think of an organisation less suited to being able to maintain the heritage value of Victoria Barracks Sydney.
1: The decision to sell has sparked concerns and community backlash. The long-awaited findings into a corruption investigation involving former Victorian Premier Daniel Andrews will finally be handed down tomorrow. The Herald Sun reports the findings from IBAC's Operation Richmond will be tabled in Parliament tomorrow after legal action by the United Firefighters Union to stop the move failed. Qantas says it remains in early discussions with a global consulting giant about plans to accelerate its use of AI. The Financial Review reports the plan could involve the outsourcing of some of the airline's back office jobs to India. Travel expert Quentin Long says the rollout of AI could help ease a surge in operational costs that the aviation sector is facing.
3: Not the first Australian company to do it. NAB, Woolworths, Telstra have all done similar things, which is to outsource the AI function and technology partnership so that they get the best of this AI.
1: The plan is known as Project IQ and would involve marketing, finance and HR positions. Experts are predicting more house price pressure on the horizon, but are assuring owners the falls won't last. KPMG says interest rate rises, tax changes in the budget, and reduced migration are weighing on the property sector. The consumer watchdog has extended its pause on enforcing free-range egg labelling rules as bird flu risks grow. Under the relaxed measures, farmers can keep hens housed indoors for safety while still using free-range packaging. Producers are being urged to notify retailers and shoppers through shelf signs while the enforcement remains in place. One of the Salvation Army's ministries is the Veterans Support Team, which provides housing assistance in Queensland for former Defence Force members facing homelessness. The Salvos say transitioning from military to civilian life can bring unique challenges, with veterans nearly three times more likely to experience homelessness than most Australians. The ministry underlined the two biggest risk factors as relationship breakdown and unemployment. It says many veterans also face a combination of challenges, including trauma, addiction and mental health issues. And the Islamic extremist militia known as the Allied Democratic Forces has launched a deadly attack on three Christian communities in the past week in the Democratic Republic of Congo. At least 20 believers died, including a pastor and a worship leader, while several homes were destroyed. Former test opener Usman Khawaja says Australia are well placed to handle a massive 12 months ahead. The squad has already been hit by injury, with Josh Inglis suffering a back spasm at training in Brisbane. But Khawaja says they've got the depth to deliver.
4: Someone like Smithy's still there. Heddy's been playing great. Marnus is a world-class player. The bowling attack's great. I expect the guys to do really well.
1: Australia begin their test season in Darwin against Bangladesh next week. That's the latest Vision National News. I'm Naomi Miller.
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6: And now across Geelong, Werribee and the Surf Coast, it's the 96.3 4-day forecast. Around Geelong today, it is reaching a maximum of 14 degrees with overnight lows of only 9 before a top of 14 Wednesday. Sunny day expected Thursday, max of 15, and a nice top of 17 on your Friday.
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6: You can find these words from the Bible in Revelations 3 verse 20. 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

often we can look at how other people make our life a problem, how other people can cause us a lot of grief. 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That could be our 9-to-5, that could be our family life. And Megan Woods is talking more about it with Heaven down here on 96.3.

0: A short 2 minute break before we continue Christian music here on 96.3. That includes very soon We the Kingdom. Rescue Me in 5 minutes. And between now and then, don't forget you can pop into your phone a really great additional resource. 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
6: 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They built their thinking around a survey of Australian women that rated their smile as their most important quality for outward beauty. Surprisingly, they found that a slim figure only rated 10th. The Beauty Is advertising strategy suggests that our outward beauty radiates from within. 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

0: 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Emma in Highton, hope you're having a great morning. 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
1: Being really struggling with the workload at the moment in my current job. Mm-hmm. So, yeah, I'm listening for some inspiration.
0: For some inspiration? Well, it's the station to offer it for you, that message of hope. Christian music, Lloyd Nix right now. A little more on 96.3. I've been going

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10: Have you ever felt like nothing's going right? 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Maybe you've felt like that when you've been lonely or discouraged, or maybe because that's just what you've thought all your life. If God exists, then he's certainly not on my side. What's the radical central message of Christianity? Is it about living a good life so that God can bless you? Is it about going to church? Not at all. Here's the central message of Christianity. God is for you even when you're not for him. And that's just totally radical. In Ezekiel 36:9, when the people think that God has turned against them because of the way that they've misbehaved, God says to them, "Look, I'm for you." The very reason why Jesus was crucified was because he was for sinners and not against them. And if God is for us, who can be against us? Hey, that's good news.
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0: Ollie Holcomb, What Would I Do Without You this morning, getting closer to the 12 o'clock news bulletin as well, mind you, keeping you up to date with headlines that have taken place most recently.
1: Looming pain at the petrol pump with just hours left for Aussies to fuel up before prices rise by roughly 20 cents a litre.
2: The federal government returning the fuel excise to the full 53 cents a litre after the Iran war prompted the discount.
0: One of the big headlines from the weekend, your latest news, the 12 o'clock news bulletin, minutes away on 96.3.

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1: In this bulletin, Labor minimising concerns over a downturn in the house market and Pauline Hanson defending her media ban. With the details, I'm Jaden James. Government ministers are playing down concerns that first-home buyers are being put at risk by the cooling housing market. The opposition has released analysis showing more than 34,000 are at risk of falling into negative equity as interest rates, cost of living and tax changes weigh on home values. Amanda Rishworth has told Nine property prices are expected to recover, especially over the long term.
2: Over the long term, Treasury is very clear that there will be a sustainable increase in house prices. And the Reserve Bank has said that less than 1% of borrowers actually are facing any sense of negative equity.
1: KPMG believes prices will stabilise and start to increase again next year. The One Nation leader says media will only be allowed at her events if they report on the movement fairly. Journalists from the ABC, The Guardian and The Age were denied entry to the party's campaign launch ahead of the Victorian state election. Pauline Hanson says these organisations are biased against One Nation.
3: It won't be forever and a day, but it's like putting out a message. Give us a fair go. Don't twist and with your opinionates and cutting what I say down to just this little snippet and putting out the wrong message.
1: The ban has been criticised by MPs across the political divide. Queensland's 28th governor has been announced. Justice Thomas Bradley will succeed Dr. Jeanette Young. He's the current Court of Appeal judge after serving as a Supreme Court judge since 2018. Justice Bradley says he was extremely honoured by the appointment.
4: I certainly want to be a governor who makes people across the state, wherever they are, feel that they're all part of one common state, one common venture, and that we're all in this together.
1: Justice Bradley will be formally sworn in on November 1st. There is concern for Victoria's famed penguins as bird flu spreads. Conservationists worry up to 40% could be wiped out. Earthcare St Kilda says they are gravely concerned for the 40,000-strong colony at Phillip Island and the 1,400 penguins who live in the city. The Australian Christian Lobby has warned that the final report of the Victorian Parliament's inquiry into cults fails to include specific safeguards for religious freedom. After examining the recruitment methods and impacts of cults, its 39 recommendations ignore assurances given during the inquiry that reforms would strike an appropriate balance. The ACL's key concern is that acts captured by a proposed coercive high control group offence remain undefined. It says there's a real risk of mainstream churches and legitimate religious practice being wrongly targeted. Overseas, church leaders of multiple denominations in Malaysia's only Christian-majority state of Sarawak have met the state premier to reinforce the promotion of religious harmony and national unity. They hailed the talks as a big success in the Borneo state, where Christians make up half the population. In sport, Laurie Daly's senior assistant Matt King has been confirmed as the new coach of the New South Wales State of Origin side. The former Storm and Rabbitoh star has been entrusted with defending the Shield in 2027. King says it means the world to him to be able to lead his state.
5: To the people of New South Wales, I'm a country boy and I know how hard life can be in New South Wales. But you guys deserve a team that you can be proud of, a team that you recognise when you watch us play.
1: King played 9 matches for the Blues from 2005 to 2007. And in the AFL, Hawthorn coach Sam Mitchell has signed a 3-year contract extension, keeping him at the Hawks until the end of 2030. That's the latest Vision National News. I'm Jaden James.
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8: Around Geelong today, it is reaching a maximum of 14 degrees with overnight lows of only 9 before a top of 14 Wednesday. Sunny day expected Thursday, max of 15, and a nice top of 17 on your Friday.
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8: You can find these words from the Bible in Revelations 3 verse 20. Here I am. I stand at the door and knock. If anyone hears my voice and opens the door, I will come in and eat with that person, and they will eat with me. Revelations 3 verse 20.
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8: 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Hey, we continue 100% Christian music with the latest song by Carly Ann Taylor playing right now. 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

single afternoon that strikes past 12 o'clock, we get a new opportunity. 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

0: Afters, New Day, New Life, with 100% Christian music. Continuing, Josiah Queen, I should say, playing in Five. This track, Dusty Bibles, it's playing in 5 minutes for you. The home of 100% Christian music, continuing just after this in 2 minutes.
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6: I've tried lots of schemes to get something better out of life, from property investment to network marketing. No one wants to settle for second best in life. We all want to find something better. One of the key messages of Christianity is that Jesus is better. The book of Hebrews in the New Testament was written at a time when the eyewitnesses to Jesus' life were starting to get old and die. Naturally, people were starting to wonder whether they had actually spoken the truth about Jesus and whether everything about him was as good as they'd said it was. The whole theme of this book of Hebrews is that Jesus is better than anything that you have ever had before and better than anything you can imagine. Me? I'm done with second best. Whatever it is that you're looking for in life, Jesus is better. If you have him, the rest will just follow.
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0: Hillsong United's Know You Will. It's playing for you next, just after Natalie Lane, The Long Way. 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

0: 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Inside the next 10 minutes, Katie Nicole continues Christian music. Have Your Way.
1: Have Your Way is a song that I wrote on a day that I was just thinking about surrender. I was in a season of my life at the time that felt like a lot of unknowns, and I was really scared of what the future held. And so I was praying a lot in that season to just surrender and, Lord, have Your way in my life. I want You to guide me, to lead me where I'm supposed to go, because I just didn't really know where I was supposed to be or if I was going in the right direction. And I feel like a lot of people need this song as an anthem.
0: Yep, if that was relatable to you, your anthem. Coming up with Katie Nicole's Have Your Way inside the next 10 minutes on 96.3.
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7: 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People left depressed. It seemed the life of the Na'vi and the people of the planet Pandora is so balanced, attractive and serene that when moviegoers get back to the world that they know, it seems greyer, bleaker and meaningless. This is not just one or two people. Websites set up to discuss the phenomena had more than 1,000 people make comments. It demonstrates the wonder and the danger of excellent movies. 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But it's also the danger of fantasy, of wishing for something that is not real. To face the reality we all know, without the hope of faith in Jesus, makes the world a desolate place indeed.
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0: Justin Michael, here comes the day this afternoon with 100% Christian music continuing and getting you closer to the 1 o'clock news bulletin, keeping you up to date with local and headlines around the country.
1: It's looming pain at the petrol pump with just hours left for Aussies to fuel up before prices rise by roughly 20 cents a litre.
2: The federal government returning the fuel excise to the full 53 cents a litre after the Iran war prompted the discount.
0: Yeah, one of those annoying headlines to hear this week in the 1 o'clock news bulletin. The latest coming up in minutes on your 96.3.

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1: In this bulletin, gambling advertising laws in the spotlight and a drone strike on a Russian beach resort. With more, I'm Jaden James. The federal government has sidestepped questions about whether it will strengthen its gambling advertising laws. A parliamentary inquiry is examining the legislation which seeks to restrict wagering ads on TV, radio and online. Anti-gambling advocates argue the bill should include a ban on inducements like bonus bets and cash rewards. However, Deputy Prime Minister Richard Marles says this is not currently being considered.
2: We've looked at this issue in detail over a long period of time. There is a balance that has to be struck here, and we intend to, reach that balance. But in the process, we've engaged in the toughest set of reforms in respect of gambling and gambling advertising that we have seen.
1: The inquiry has heard allegations of betting companies offering drugs and VIP perks to keep problem gamblers hooked. Australia has turned to India to recruit nurses and personal carers for our aged care system. Providers have struck a landmark deal with the state of Kerala, which will see registered nurses trained to Australian standards and brought in to fill gaps. More than 160 Arnott's workers in Adelaide have walked off the job for 24 hours as they seek a pay rise. They say years of pay rises haven't kept pace with the cost of living and mean many can no longer comfortably afford groceries, including the biscuits they make. Overseas, Russia claims a Ukrainian drone has hit a busy beach in the country's south, killing seven people, including three children. The BBC's James Landau has more.
3: The drone strike happened at a resort near Zelenchik on the Black Sea coast. The authorities said seven were killed, including three children, with 40 wounded. Witnesses said there were no warning sirens. The sound of gunfire suggesting the drone may have been hit by air defences or electronic jamming, according to Ukrainian media. But the governor of this region, which is popular with Russian holidaymakers, accused Ukraine of a deliberate strike on civilians. Russia's foreign ministry accused Ukraine and its allies of terrorism.
1: That report, courtesy of the BBC. A conservative Christian group in Hong Kong has taken the rare and brave step to condemn National Security Police raids on two independent bookstores. The Society for Truth and Light said citizens are living in fear for stocking or possessing publications that have not been ruled illegal by the courts. It noted that the Hong Kong government refuses to release a list of which books are banned. The bookstores have been forced to close after several staff were arrested. A former orphan has grown her Minnesota-based pro-life organisation into a nationwide educational outreach called Pro-Life Across America. Founder Mary Kuharski shares the pro-life message through advertising on billboards, radio, TV and the internet. Her organisation also runs a hotline for women and men impacted by an unexpected pregnancy. In the NRL, the Melbourne Storm and Manly Sea Eagles are in action at HBF Park on Saturday in what will be the last NRL game played in Perth before the Bears enter the competition next year. Melbourne Storm CEO Justin Rodsky says there's real excitement around what the Perth Bears can bring to the NRL.
4: It's going to be great for the competition. I think WA is well and truly ready for an NRL team. Obviously sports mad state. I think rugby union's really strong. So to have a rugby league presence there, HBF Park's a great venue to watch rectangular sport. The atmosphere there is going to be awesome.
1: Elsewhere, Laurie Daly's senior assistant Matt King has been confirmed as the new coach of the New South Wales State of Origin side. That's the latest Vision National News. I'm Jaden James.
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6: And now across Geelong, Werribee and the Surf Coast, it's the 96.3 four-day forecast.
7: Around Geelong today, it is reaching a maximum of 14 degrees with overnight lows of only 9 before a top of 14 Wednesday. Sunny day expected Thursday, max of 15 and a nice top of 17 on your Friday.
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7: You can find these words from the Bible in Revelations 3 verse 20. 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
7: 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It's Ewan here on your 96.3. 100% Christian music continues. Whatever you're up to, you're 9 to 5 or maybe in a couple hours, going to be thinking about that school run for the kids. 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
1: And it's just a song from a man who's homesick. You know, I'm an Irish man living in Nashville, kind of a stranger in the land, even though this is our home too. And I thought about it, I was like, I'm not sure where home is anymore. Is it Ireland? Is it America? Is it Scotland, where my wife is from? And really, what I found deep down in my soul was this idea that I'm not necessarily a citizen of anywhere, but I am a citizen of heaven. My future, my hope is assured. So in those days where it's hard to move, hard to get out of bed, hard to be me, I remember who I belong to.
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0: 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So we do have local news coming up at the 2 o'clock news bulletin, but all the relevant information you need to be aware of as well.
1: Two top talents have likely been lost to the game. Geelong has announced they've parted ways with troubled star Tyson Stengel. And the news comes just hours after Collingwood confirmed it has reached a similar deal with Bobby Hill.
0: Yeah, that's sports-related headlines and all the news you need to be aware of, the 2 o'clock news bulletin. 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
1: In this bulletin, Qantas outsourcing jobs to India and the H5 bird flu prompting farmers to keep hens indoors. Good afternoon, I'm Jaden James. Qantas is reportedly considering a plan to outsource up to 1,000 jobs to India as part of an operational overhaul to accelerate AI use. The Australian Financial Review reports the carrier is in early stage discussions with global consulting firm Accenture about a future partnership, but no formal deal has been struck. Travel expert Quinton Long says Qantas is under increasing pressure to remain competitive across the aviation sector.
2: What we're seeing here is trying to make sure that they stay competitive because, as we all know, there are some very, very, very fiercely competitive global airlines that Qantas is trying to deal with.
1: Next month, Qantas will open a new Singapore crew base. Farmers can temporarily keep hens indoors and still sell free-range labelled eggs as Australia's consumer watchdog responds to growing bird flu threats. Retailers and shoppers are being asked to look out for in-store signage explaining the temporary housing measures. But Claire Fuller from Back Valley Farm says it's not as simple as that.
3: If someone else wants to pay for shedding and infrastructure to house all of our hens in, then we can put a little sticker on our brand saying currently housed inside, but I don't see that happening.
1: It's a temporary measure from the consumer watchdog. New polling shows Labor remains on track to lose Victoria's state election, despite Ben Carroll taking over from Jacinta Allen. The Freshwater Strategy poll shows despite Labor's primary vote lifting 2% to 25% since June, the coalition has climbed to 30. The Australian Christian Lobby is alarmed that Curtin University's midwifery clinic in Perth is getting students to provide abortion pills to the public under the supervision of qualified midwives as part of their training. ACL CEO Michelle Pierce told Vision Radio that students providing potentially dangerous drugs is a major concern.
4: It's incredibly dangerous. There are so many complications that arise. There is no other drug that can be prescribed by a midwife or nurse that has the level of complications that this particular drug does. So it is certainly an agenda that puts the ending of unborn babies' lives as a higher priority than the woman's safety. This is by no means a safe drug.
1: No other WA universities offer the service in their midwifery courses. Overseas, the US president insists some Iranian officials essentially begged for a fresh round of talks ahead of a planned American strike. Officials in Tehran claim they are talking with Oman about the Strait of Hormuz, but are rejecting claims of discussions with the United States. Donald Trump has accused Iran of being unbelievably duplicitous.
5: We were set to go and they called. And in addition, Saudi Arabia called and UAE called, Qatar called. I got calls from numerous people. I don't want to use the word begging, but some were, in particular, Iran.
1: Mr. Trump has warned that the new round of negotiations will be the last chance for the Islamic Republic. In sport, coaches are hitting out at the AFL's crackdown on player management in the last round of the season. A memo from league headquarters is warning clubs not to rest players ahead of the start of finals. Western Bulldogs coach Luke Beveridge says the league is completely out of line.
6: How the AFL could question a club, because you're questioning the medical department from a club as well, we're all trying to win. So no matter what happens, you're going to go out trying to win that game.
1: Meantime, Richmond Premiership player Nathan Broad has called time on his AFL career. His final game will be next week's Round 23 match at the MCG. That's the latest Vision National News. I'm Jaden James.
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9: And now across Geelong, Werribee and the Surf Coast, it's the 96.3 four-day forecast.
8: Around Geelong today, it is reaching a maximum of 14 degrees with overnight lows of only 9 before a top of 14 Wednesday. Sunny day expected Thursday, max of 15, and a nice top of 17 on your Friday.
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8: 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Myself, Ewan, here behind the mic for one more hour before the, well, Cam and the Daily, the 3 o'clock news bulletin as well. 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

0: faithful.
1: We can so often want other people to change in our lives to make our own lives better, but sometimes we forget that we have that opportunity to take a little heaven and put it down here on earth, or at least try to do that. 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
6: Matthew Paris is a columnist who writes for the Times magazine in London. He grew up in Malawi as a child but had not been there for 45 years. Paris returned to Malawi on assignment and made an astounding discovery. He concluded Africa needs evangelical Christianity. This is even more surprising when you consider that Matthew Paris is an avowed atheist, yet this visit to Africa challenged his worldview. Paris writes, "Now a confirmed atheist, I have become convinced of the enormous contribution that Christian evangelism makes. In Africa, Christianity changes people's hearts. It brings a spiritual transformation." For Paris, it was not theological posturing or philosophical debate that changed his mind. He actually stumbled across real faith.
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1: It's always been there for me. 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
1: Picking up the kids from school in an hour, then I've got a race around town to drop my son off at his guitar lessons.
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1: One particular young mum with a couple of young girls recently realised that her bills weren't able to be paid, and so her electricity was cut off and she was really, really struggling. 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
0: 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Let's pray for our neighbours doing it tough. 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Be intentional. 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
7: The band One Republic has a song called Apologise. The song is about someone hurt by a friend who then says they are sorry. It seems that this routine of poor behaviour and apologising has been repeated too often, and now it's too late. Too late for second chances, too late for another mistake. In the words of the song, it's too late to apologise. The song causes me to have two responses. Firstly, that it's a reminder that sometimes we take the word sorry for granted. We fail those we love time and again and just expect that it'll be okay if we say we are sorry. We need to do more than apologise. We need to change our behaviour. But secondly, when it comes to God, we will never get that response. We can think that we have failed too often and God has given up on us. It will never be too late, even after all our failures. God will always forgive. And that's great news. It will never be too late to say sorry to our Heavenly Father.
6: Carl Faze for DailyNudge.org.

Have a fantastic rest of the afternoon. Myself, Ewan here, being behind the mic for your morning, for your arvo. I'm getting out of here to make way for Cam Want and The Daily back past 3 o'clock with the 3 o'clock news bulletin as well, just moments away for you here on your 96.3. Have a great school pickup. 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
1: In this bulletin, the Albanese government downplaying concerns of a cooling housing market and a study on 100 twins. With more, I'm Jaden James. The government maintains property prices will eventually rise, despite figures warning 30,000 first home buyers are at risk of negative equity. Nelson Scott has more.
2: PropTrack data shows national home values have plunged by around $230 billion since March, following the property tax changes included in the budget. The downturns left many first home buyers on Labor's 5% deposit scheme in negative equity because they owe more in their mortgage than their home is actually worth. But Deputy Prime Minister Richard Marles claims the market will turn around.
3: There's going to be growth in housing prices, but what there'll be is sustainable growth.
2: The opposition's Jane Hume argues the government intended for property values to decrease.
4: Would you want to be a new homeowner right now?
2: Economists are expecting property prices to continue falling over the coming months.
1: Nelson Scott reporting. The federal government has sidestepped questions about whether it will strengthen its gambling advertising laws. A parliamentary inquiry is examining the legislation which seeks to restrict wagering ads on TV, radio, and online. Anti-gambling advocates argue the bill should include a ban on inducements like bonus bets and cash rewards. 100 identical and non-identical twins are being recruited for an Australian first study. The research will examine why people respond differently to infections, diseases, and treatments. The Snow Centre's Professor Jason Thiedin says twin studies offer unique scientific advantages.
5: The beauty of studying twins is that we can then control for the genetics because obviously twins are very closely related.
1: Researchers hope to unlock insights into immune health. A record 119,000 complaints have been lodged with a financial watchdog. Superannuation and investments have seen the largest surge in concerns to the Financial Complaints Authority. Chief Customer Officer Deborah Jenkins says as households face more budget pressures, they are taking a closer look at the institutions handling their money.
6: There's no doubt that in tough economic conditions, people do take a close look at their bank accounts. They do look at their terms and conditions, and it does make them think about where their money is going.
1: It's the third consecutive year complaints have exceeded 100,000. To coincide with next week's Australian Census, the National Church Life Survey is also being launched this month to conduct its snapshot of the health of the nation's churches. It will also gauge how many billions of dollars of volunteer services Christians contribute to Australian communities. NCLS Director Dr. Ruth Powell explained to Vision Radio how the survey will work.
7: We have aligned it with the census, but we're thinking of our survey time as August, September, October. So we start in August with that one survey for one person in every church. Then your local church can pick a time that suits you in September or October to do the survey. It only takes about 20 minutes.
1: Dr. Powell encourages all churches to get involved in the survey, which only takes place every 5 years. In sport, the Bulldogs are preparing to put their NRL Premiership credentials to the test in a Friday night blockbuster with the Roosters. Canterbury has surged into the top eight after winning 6 of its past 7 games. Captain Stephen Crichton says his side is up to the task of bringing down the red-hot Roosters.
8: It's going to be a massive challenge for us, and I feel like the last few challenges the teams that we've come up against, they brought their best and we brought our best as well.
1: Elsewhere, Matt King has been confirmed as the new coach of the Blues for State of Origin, replacing Laurie Daly. That's the latest Vision National News. I'm Jaden James. That's the latest news in sport.
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11: The afternoon run as it builds through Geelong. Looking pretty good coming outbound off the Westgate Freeway. There's no real problems out through the heart of Melbourne. Looking all right on the Westgate Freeway. No issues or slow-ups as you come through and hit the run through Laverton and Altona Meadows. It's starting to bunch together a little bit through there, so we'll keep a close eye on all of that. Look, the Geelong Ring Road, there's an issue there northbound. Earlier problem just after the Hamilton Highway. If you're going northbound, expect slight delays. I don't expect it to be there for too long. We'll certainly let you know if it needs any more adjustments to your run times, but just northbound Geelong Ring Road and those roadworks as well around Church Street. Watch out around the Hamlin area. That could slow up traffic. It's Jay, that's the latest Geelong traffic. More soon on 96.3.
10: And now across Geelong, Werribee and the Surf Coast, it's the 96.3 four-day forecast.
12: Currently experiencing a little bit of hail across Geelong today, sitting at 14 degrees, dropping down to 8 overnight. Tomorrow, expect a mix of sunshine and cloud with a top of 15 degrees. Thursday, looking dry with plenty of sunshine, a top of 15. And Friday, warming up nicely with some partly sunny skies and a top of 18.
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14: When someone keeps telling everybody else how good they are, well, it rarely impresses people for any length of time. A verse in the Bible, it's from James chapter 3 and verse 13. It reminds us that true wisdom isn't proved by words, but by the way that we live. It says, if you're wise and understand God's ways, prove it by living an honorable life, doing good works with the humility that comes from wisdom. So that genuine humility and consistent actions with how you live your life, that actually reveals a wise heart more than any self-promotion ever can.
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14: Alrighty, hey, welcome to the show. You're tuned into The Daily. My name's Cam. The next 3 hours, we got them jam-packed full of goodies and goodness. Alright, lots of news to keep you up to speed with. Jamie McDonald has just released the Left It In The River reimagined EP, three new versions of the song to celebrate 1 year since it first released. Also, Natalie Lane has a new track, so does former lead singer of Sanctus Real, Matt Hammett. We'll cover off all of these tunes at the news desk. We're one step closer to Friday, the release day for the new song from Francesca Battistelli. It's been 8 years since she dropped an album, and this new song called He Will, we'll give you a little teaser for a little bit later on in the show and revisit one of her biggest hits. But next, if the conversational dialogue between you and your teen goes something like, how was your day? Good. And that's about as far as it goes. Look, you're not alone. Parenting expert Sharon Weird is going to give us some great advice on how do we communicate with our teens. That's coming up right after this at The Daily.
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0: You tune into The Daily. Happy Tuesday. Sharon Witts here. She is The Daily's parenting expert. She's an author and a teacher. Welcome. Great to have you back in the studio, Shaz.
1: Hey, Cam. Great to join you as always.
0: I've got a couple of teenagers in the house now.
1: And good luck to you.
0: Yeah, it's a really interesting stage of parenting because sometimes you just can't get a word out of them. And other times, to be honest, you just can't shut them up.
1: Yeah,
0: but,
1: yeah.
0: I mean, it's a really interesting
1: stage. It's a roller coaster.
0: So how do we communicate with our teens? How do we do this?
1: Well, sometimes teenagers are going to be great at communicating. Sometimes they're not. And that's just, you know, the nature of being an adolescent. You know, you might pick your child up from school and say, you know, what did you do today? And you'll get a grunt or nothing.
0: Been there, done that, yeah.
1: Yeah, you get a nothing. And sometimes they'll want to tell you everything. One thing I know for sure is teenagers will communicate with you when they want to.
0: Found that, yeah.
1: When they are ready to. And we don't always know when that is, but what is really important is that our kids know that we are there to be communicated with when they are ready. Some teenagers might like to communicate via text or via online chat because it's less confronting. Some like to use a diary or writing notes. But the main thing is to find what works best with your young person, and you may find with each young person it'll be different.
0: Yeah.
1: Some teenagers love to chat about everything and anything, and they'll just want to talk to you all the time. And some will be like, just when I need to. The most important thing is that we're observant. We look for those times where we can tell that something's not quite right, and then look for that opportunity where we could just say, everything going okay for you? Or is there anything you'd like to chat to me about? Or how's school going? Or it might just allowing that opportunity, you might watch a television show together or maybe over dinner, what went well for you today? Ask those questions and just create opportunities where they can open up the conversation if they want to. First of all, we need to really make sure that we listen. Secondly, if our child is sharing something that's really important to them, for example, they've broken up with somebody or, you know, they've been bullied or whatever, most importantly, we need to then validate their feelings rather than just go, oh, it's going to get better, or, oh, you worried about that thing. Really, that's nothing. We actually need to validate that when they share something with us that is actually really important to them. Thirdly, make sure you keep your emotions in check. So if they're sharing something, being very vulnerable, we can often react, and it's just important to try and maintain our calm and just, you know, keep our emotions at bay whilst we're talking to them. And also just, you know, praise our young people for even the smallest successes, because when we praise them, often young people are kind of, they get told off for so many things they do wrong. And we've got to remember that all communication is communication. So not only, you know, carrying on to them about cleaning their rooms, but also praising them for the things that they do really well. They're going to be more open to sharing with us when they get both negative and positive communication from us. So we've got to make sure we retain that balance.
0: Definitely that communicating on their terms is something that I've found to be true. It's always when I want to go to bed, that's when they seem to be able to want to go, oh, hey, Dad, can we have a chat about this?
1: Absolutely.
0: And so often, as much as every piece of me on the inside wants to go, can I wait until the morning? Mm. I'm always like, no, mate, have a seat. All right, let's have a chat about
1: it. You've got to take that.
0: Because you have to, because they may just see that as a sign, and then that might have a ripple effect moving forward of, Dad doesn't care. Dad doesn't want to talk to me about the stuff that's important, like you said.
1: And one of the things that I've always said to parents is be faithful in the small. So even if they just want to chat to you about something really seemingly insignificant, it's really important to make sure that they know you're always available and you're able to help, because if you're faithful in the small, when difficult stuff comes up later on,
0: they'll know
1: that you're the go-to.
0: Yeah.
1: They'll know that you will sit with them in it and you will both find a way through it together.
0: Super helpful. The Daily's parenting expert, Sharon Witt, love it. Thank you for being here, and we'll check in next week.
1: Thanks, Cam.

0: evergreen.
1: Still to come on The Daily, we got some brand new music to tell you about from Matt Hammett. Now, arguably, he'll be best remembered as, for a long time, lead singer of Sanctus Reo. Away from the band a number of years ago now. Dustin Lolly is now lead singer, has been for quite a while, but since then Matt has been steadily just releasing his own tunes, both through his solo career and a side project band called Low Cloud that drops a song every now and again with a couple of his old buddies from the band Cutlass. Well, he's just dropped a brand new song called Walk on the Water Moment. I'm going to hear him talk a little bit more about this. We'll give you a listen. The lyrics is what's really connecting with people since it dropped over the last couple of days. We'll tell you more about it at the news desk real soon. But before we do that, we've got to log into the Daily Randomizer to tie a song in with something that we commemorate on the first Tuesday of every August. We'll tell you about it next.

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3: Good afternoon. In stories making news, the opposition is warning more than 34,000 property owners on the 5% deposit scheme are at risk of falling into negative equity. New data shows the value of Australian properties has decreased by around $230 billion since March. A woman has been found alive 12 hours after she was reported missing in the water on the New South Wales far north coast. The 30-year-old failed to return from a swim at Fingal Head. The search was called off overnight before water police located her near a floating marker in the Tweed River early this morning. Iran says it is negotiating with Oman about a temporary solution for commercial shipping to resume through the Strait of Hormuz. Tehran insists it's not holding talks with the United States, despite claims from President Donald Trump. And in sport, Richmond Premiership player Nathan Broad has called time on his AFL career. His final game will be next week's Round 23 match at the MCG. I'm Jaden James, and those are the latest news and sport headlines.
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4: Okay, better news. If you're travelling around the Geelong Ring Road, that northbound direction after the Hamilton Highway has now cleared. Both directions flowing really well. Around the merges and the interchanges, it's a little heavier. Just think coming off the Geelong Ring Road, you're trying to get through onto Rollins Road or just on towards Ballarat Road. It does get a little heavy in sections, but it doesn't last long. Normal amount of traffic running between Melbourne and the Princes outbound through Lavin. It's actually pretty good there this afternoon. And no real issues. Just that busy stuff around the Bellarine Highway at Wilson's Road in both directions. A touch under speed there too. It's Jay. That's the latest Geelong traffic. And have a lot more for you soon on 96.3.
0: Still to come on The Daily, we got brand new music to tell you about from the former lead singer of Sanctus Real, Matt Hammett. We'll tell you about this brand new song that he's just dropped called Walk on Water Moments at the news desk in just a moment. And hear Matt, who's readying to share a little bit more of the story behind it. But first,
5: like right now, I'm going to mix things up a little bit.
0: All right, time to log in to the Daily Randomizer because that's our computer here in the studio. Based on the search information we're about to type into it, the next song that we get to listen to on the show will be selected by the information that we search in. Pretty simple. Today, the 4th of August, is the 216th day of the year so far. In fact, the first Tuesday every August is National Night Out. So what does that mean? Well, it serves to raise awareness as a community-based day to help us all create a better and safer community. It's important to everyone. And this event, whatever it looks like locally for you, serves as a way for people to come together to help make this possible in whatever way that they can. It's one of the ways that we can help improve community police partnerships in order to keep communities safe for everyone so that anyone can be at a night out without the worry of any fear. So let us type this in to the Daily Randomizer and we will see what song we're about to dive into. Could be a deep cut, could be a big number one smash hit single, could be anything in between. And for National Night Out, the randomizer has picked Shonlock's A Night to Remember. I haven't heard this song in ages. What a ripper. The first Tuesday every August is National Night Out. So here is Shonlock and A Night to Remember at The Daily. She-

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5: What do we do with power? All around us, we see it being misused with horrific consequences. I'm Tanya Harris of God Conversations. The problem is power can be so seductive. We tend to enjoy being able to make people do what we want them to do. Power can also be dangerous. Neuroscientists tell us it changes our brains and diminishes our empathy. Even Jesus was tempted by it. Some people say the solution is to reject power completely. Stay small and never allow yourself too much of it. That's one option. But a better option is to do what Jesus did. He rejected power when it was offered to serve himself, but embraced it when given for others. When he died and rose again, Jesus became the most powerful man on earth because his power was offered in service of love. He set an example for us all to follow. For more on having your own God Conversations, go to godconversations.com.
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7: Former lead singer of Sanctus Real, Matt Hammett, has just released a brand new song. It's called Walk on the Water Moment. In a new post online, Matt says he'll be sharing more about the song real soon.
9: This song has a really special story behind it that I'm going to share sometime next week. And especially if you're like in a faith journey of God putting a calling on your life and you're just trying to walk faithfully, this song is going to speak to you. Or maybe you've seen a miracle about somewhere that God has taken you in your life as you've walked in faith. This is your anthem.
7: Here is a little taste of the song.

still to come on The Daily. Jamie McDonald to celebrate a year since Left It in the River. Has just released a few new versions of the song, the Left It in the River Reimagined EP. We will cover this off for you at the news desk and give you a little listen, see which one of the versions is your favourite. Also, we've got another look at your Artist of the Week, Francesca Battistelli. She's about to drop new music this Friday. Hasn't put out a new album in 8 years, but this Friday returns with a new song called He Will. So we're revisiting some of her biggest tracks and hearing her give a little bit of the backstory behind it. He Knows My Name on the agenda next hour at The Daily. I was

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1: In this bulletin, concern for property owners as house values decline, the new Victorian Education Minister prioritising a new pay deal for teachers, and the cruise industry calling for a fast-tracked review. With more, I'm Gareth Stafford. The opposition argues more than 34,000 property owners on the 5% deposit scheme are at risk of falling into negative equity. New data shows the value of Australian properties has decreased by around $230 billion since March. The coalition claims many on the 5% deposit scheme now owe more on their mortgage than their home is actually worth. Deputy Liberal leader Jane Hume says it's stopping people trying to enter the property market.
2: It's actually stopping new homeowners, new home buyers entering the market because they don't want to see their mortgages get to a stage where the value of the home that they've bought is now less than the amount of money that they owe their bank. That's no way to run an economy.
1: Economists are expecting property prices to continue falling over the coming months. New Victorian Education Minister Gabrielle Williams says speaking to the union will be her first order of business to avert another teacher strike later this month. The Deputy Premier will take over the portfolio formerly held by Ben Carroll. Ms. Williams wouldn't say whether more money is on the table for teachers, but insists she is committed to getting a deal done.
3: I will be reaching out to the union as soon as possible, as soon as I'm away from these microphones and out of Government House. It will be a first order issue to make contact with the union and make sure that we can progress these discussions, that we can minimise impact on families and get teachers and education support staff the wages and conditions that they deserve.
1: A number of portfolios have been dumped by the Premier in the latest reshuffle. There's an urgent call for people to donate blood across Australia. Lifeblood says supplies of O-positive and O-negative blood types, which are used in emergencies, are low. A-positive blood stocks have also recently fallen. Industry experts warn Australia risks losing its position as a cruising hotspot unless a review into the sector is fast-tracked. Operators say they've been waiting for years for a review of the Coastal Trading Act, which governs cruise ships. Cruise Lines International Executive Director Joel Katz says Australia risks losing business to other countries due to regulatory uncertainty.
4: Cruise delivers more than $7.3 billion to the Australian economy each year and supports more than 22,000 jobs. And that stretches well beyond the ports that the ships visit.
1: Cruise Lines spend around $1.5 billion in Australia. One of the Salvation Army's ministries is the Veterans Support Team, which provides housing assistance in Queensland for former defence members facing homelessness. The Salvos say transitioning from military to civilian life can bring unique challenges, with veterans nearly three times more likely to experience homelessness than most Australians. The ministry underlined the two biggest risk factors as relationship breakdown and unemployment. It said many veterans also face a combination of challenges, including trauma, addiction and mental health issues. The Islamic extremist militia known as the Allied Democratic Forces have launched a deadly attack on three Christian communities in the past week in the Democratic Republic of the Congo. At least 20 believers died, including a pastor and a worship leader, while several homes were destroyed. This sport, and in the NRL, Cowboys captain Tom Dearden has declared he's committed to the club until the end of his current contract in 2029. The 25-year-old keen to set the record straight following claims he was considering a move to Sydney for personal reasons. Dearden saying that's not the case at all.
5: I think it's a bit silly that you have to get up here and speak to a bit of nonsense that's been going around, but I'm here at the Cowboys. I love playing for the Cowboys.
1: Meantime, Matt King has officially been confirmed as the new coach of the Blues for State of Origin, replacing Laurie Daly. That's the latest Vision National News. I'm Gareth Stafford.
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8: Okay, better news if you're travelling around the Geelong Ring Road. That northbound direction after the Hamilton Highway has now cleared. Both directions flowing really well. Around the merges and the interchanges, it's a little heavier. Just coming off the Geelong Ring Road, you're trying to get through onto Rollins Road or just on towards Ballarat Road. It does get a little heavy in sections, but it doesn't last long. Normal amount of traffic running between Melbourne and the Princes, outbound through Laverton. It's actually pretty good there this afternoon. And no real issues. Just that busy stuff around the Bellarine Main Highway at Wilson's Road in both directions. A touch under speed there too. It's Jay. That's the latest Geelong traffic. And have a lot more for you soon on 96.3.
7: And now across Geelong, Werribee and the Surf Coast, it's the 96.3 four-day forecast.
9: Currently experiencing a little bit of hail across Geelong today, sitting at 14 degrees, dropping down to 8 overnight. Tomorrow, expect a mix of sunshine and cloud with a top of 15 degrees. Thursday, looking dry with plenty of sunshine, a top of 15. And Friday, warming up nicely with some partly sunny skies and a top of 18.
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11: When someone keeps telling everybody else how good they are, well, it rarely impresses people for any length of time. A verse in the Bible, it's from James chapter 3 and verse 13. It reminds us that true wisdom isn't proved by words, but by the way that we live. It says, if you're wise and understand God's ways, prove it by living an honorable life, doing good works with the humility that comes from wisdom. So that genuine humility and consistent actions with how you live your life, that actually reveals a wise heart more than any self-promotion ever can.
12: I'm Angelique.
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11: All right, my friends, welcome to The Daily. If you're only just tuning in, we've got 1 hour behind us. Two big hours still to come. Jamie McDonald has just dropped three new versions of her song Left It In The River to celebrate 1 year since it first dropped. Crazy that it's been a year already. We'll give you a listen to some of these new versions at the news desk. And on Friday, we're counting down to the release of Francesca Battistelli's new song called He Will. It's been 8 years since she last dropped an album. And as our artist of the week, before we get to Friday, we're going to revisit some of her biggest hits. You'll hear her talk about a song called He Knows My Name very soon. But next, we're going to get you thinking and a couple of ideas that we're going to unpack for a couple of minutes, which you'll be able to hear or receive it through the lens of whatever you might be facing right now. That's coming up next at The Daily.
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3: Good afternoon. In stories making news, prominent gambling organisations say they're unaware how much of their revenue comes from proceeds of crime. Representatives from Sportsbet and Tabcorp are appearing before a Senate probe into the federal government's wagering laws. 100 identical and non-identical twins are being recruited for an Australian first study. The research will examine why people respond differently to infections, diseases, and treatments. Doctors at some of Victoria's biggest public hospitals will walk off the job next week. Healthcare workers electing to strike amid a breakdown in negotiations with the government on a new pay deal. There's an urgent call for people to donate blood across Australia. Lifeblood says supplies of O positive and O negative blood types, which are used in emergencies, are low. And the Tasmanian Devils have made another appointment ahead of their entry into the league in 2028. Geelong's Nigel Lappin will be the club's inaugural head of development. I'm Gareth Stafford, and those are the latest news and sport headlines.
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4: Okay, better news. If you're travelling around the Geelong Ring Road, that northbound direction after the Hamilton Highway has now cleared. Both directions flowing really well. Around the mergers and the interchanges, it's a little heavier. Just think coming off the Geelong Ring Road, you're trying to get through onto Rollins Road or just on towards Ballarat Road. It does get a little heavy in sections, but it doesn't last long. Normal amount of traffic running between Melbourne and the Princes outbound through Laverton. It's actually pretty good there this afternoon. And no real issues. Just that busy stuff around the Bellarine Highway at Wilson's Road in both directions. A touch under speed there too. It's Jay. That's the latest Geelong traffic. And have a lot more for you soon on 96.3.
0: Still to come on The Daily, news from Jamie McDonald's. She's just released 3 new versions of this song for a reimagined EP. We'll tell you about it at the news desk. Give you a listen to one of them too. But before we do that, let's turn our attention to your artist of the week, Francesca Battistelli. It's been 8 years since she dropped an album, and we're counting down to Friday. She's about to release her first new song in ages, a brand new song that we just gave you a little bit of a taste of a moment ago called He Will. But before this new song drops on Friday, we're revisiting some of her biggest hits, including this song called He Knows My Name.
5: He Knows My Name is one of my favorite songs on the album. I think it is so fun, and I really hope this song can kind of become an anthem for people, because for me, I know my whole life I've struggled with believing what other people say about me, you know, whether it's good or bad, sort of putting too much stock in what other people think. But this is a song that celebrates what God calls us, and He calls us loved and forgiven and chosen and free and beautiful, and He knows our name, and there really is something amazing about that. If you think of the millions of people, billions of people on earth, and all that God has created, but He specifically knows you by name, and He loves you so much. And so for me, that's the gist of the song, and I hope people feel encouraged when they hear it.
0: The song first appeared 12 years ago on her album, If We're Honest. It was her third studio album. Your artist of the week, Francesca Battistelli. This is He Knows My Name at The Daily.

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5: 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Around where I live, real estate prices are becoming so prohibitively expensive that there's a whole generation of young people that'll have to wait for their parents to die before they can purchase a home using their inheritance. In most families, children can rely on the fact that they will inherit the lion's share of their parents' estate. So why is it that so many Christians are so uncertain about their inheritance from God? Will I make it to heaven or won't I? Will it be everything I expect? Will God keep my inheritance for me? The future can be a scary thing some days, even more so as we approach that final hurdle out of this life into the next. So in case you're wondering, the truth is this. God has an inheritance waiting in heaven for you that is, quote, imperishable, undefiled and unfading. And not only that, it's an inheritance that he is actively protecting through his power. To be honest, it just doesn't get any better than that.
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7: Jamie McDonald has just released the Left It In The River Reimagined EP. It contains not one, not two, but three new versions of this song. Jamie says, three versions, and each one holds a different piece of my heart. I cannot believe Left It In The River was released a year ago. We thought it would be so special to release this new project right around the same time. It has been such a joy to see how this song has touched you all and the ways it's still coming to life. This felt like the perfect way to celebrate. This is one of the three new versions. This is the soul interpretation.

live version, which she says was captured at a sold-out show on her very first headline tour in Nashville, said one of the best nights of my life. Also, there's a backyard version now. This has been out for a little while, but she said it was just her and her band hanging out, keeping it stripped back and easy, and this one felt like home. She says, go listen to all three and tell me which one's your fave.

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1: One particular young mum with a couple of young girls recently realised that her bills weren't able to be paid, and so her electricity was cut off and she was really, really struggling. 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
0: Thank you for blankets. 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Be intentional. 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
1: My daughter, when she was little, said to me, "Mum, this station's all about Jesus." 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
1: In this bulletin, gambling advocates plead ignorance over proceeds of crime, a bus driver loses his appeal over a fatal crash, and workers at an iconic Australian company take strike action. With more, I'm Gareth Stafford. Prominent gambling organisations say they're unaware how much of their revenue comes from proceeds of crime. Representatives from Sportsbet and Tabcorp are appearing before a Senate probe into the federal government's wagering laws. The inquiry has heard one problem gambler allegedly stole $12 million to fund his betting addiction. A record 119,000 complaints have been lodged with a financial watchdog. Superannuation and investments have seen the largest surge in concerns to the Financial Complaints Authority. Chief Customer Officer Deborah Jenkins says as households face more budget pressures, they're taking a closer look at the institutions handling their money.
2: There's no doubt that in tough economic conditions, people do take a close look at their bank accounts. They do look at their terms and conditions, and it does make them think about where their money is going.
1: Superannuation complaints spiked by 42%. A bus driver who fatally struck a teenager in Brisbane's CBD 2 years ago has lost his appeal against his conviction. 18-year-old Tia Cameron died in March 2024 when Lindsay Selby's bus mounted a footpath and pinned her against a wall. The 72-year-old previously received a suspended 8-month sentence and a 1-year licence suspension. Industrial action has hit the Arnott's factory in Adelaide. Workers behind some of Australia's most iconic biscuits have walked off the job for the first time in more than 3 decades, holding a rally at lunchtime. They say years of pay rises haven't kept pace with the cost of living and means many can no longer comfortably afford groceries, including the biscuits they make themselves. An investigation has exposed the widespread use of child labour on West African cocoa farms supplying top Australian chocolate brands. A Four Corners report found shoppers are being duped by packaging labels that mask continued exploitation. Nutritionist Amelia Phillips says shoppers are being misled.
3: And many of us consumers are, you know, we are conscious about this, and so we are choosing brands that have those certification labels, sustainable, ethical. But what this investigation uncovered is that when they trace it back to the source, there was child labour there still.
1: Children in Ghana are paid as little as 37 cents an hour, only enough to buy one banana. The Australian Christian Lobby has warned that the final report of the Victorian Parliament's inquiry into cults fails to include specific safeguards for religious freedom. After examining the recruitment methods and impacts of cults, its 39 recommendations ignore assurances given during the inquiry that reforms would strike an appropriate balance. The ACL's key concern is that acts captured by a proposed coercive high control group offence remain undefined. It says there's a real risk of mainstream churches and legitimate religious practices being wrongly targeted. Church leaders of multiple denominations in Malaysia's only Christian-majority state of Sarawak have met the state premier to reinforce the promotion of religious harmony and national unity. They hailed the talks as a big success in the Borneo state, where Christians make up half of the population. To sport, and in the AFL, Richmond's Nathan Broad has called time on his career and will play his last game next weekend at the MCG. The Triple Premiership player will move back to his home state of WA and has thanked the Tigers for taking a chance on him.
4: I missed probably 2 drafts, and the next 2 after that, I wasn't a chance. I was just playing waffle footy reserves. My current manager now, Colin Younger, said, "I'm hearing your name a little bit," and we thought, "Oh, let's have a throw at the stumps." And, you know, I thought rookie pick at best, but thank God for the man over there, Blair Hartley. He picked me up with the 3rd last pick of the draft.
1: Broad will finish on 190 games after making his debut in 2016. That's the latest Vision National News. I'm Gareth Stack.
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7: Using the Prince's fairly good this afternoon if you're travelling through towards Avalon. Once you clear Laverton, it's all pretty good. It's a bit heavy coming off the Westgate Freeway, and then certainly the Metro Ring Road looks a little bit busier. Just as much inbound traffic there, outbound to Deanside on the west. And running to Geelong, you've got a clear run. At this point, out to Grovedale in the outbound direction. It's going to take you about 16 minutes at the moment. A little bit slow in the Surf Coast Highway, that run to Reserve Road. Once you hit there, decent flow of traffic. Latrobe Terrace, difficult in the southbound direction, but it's normal. And that flow of traffic, Ryrie Street out towards Port Arlington Road. Once you clear Wilson's, better. It's Jay. That's the latest Geelong traffic. More for you soon on 96.3.
6: And now across Geelong, Werribee and the Surf Coast, it's the 96.3 four-day forecast.
8: Currently experiencing a little bit of hail across Geelong today, sitting at 14 degrees, dropping down to 8 overnight. Tomorrow, expect a mix of sunshine and cloud with a top of 15 degrees. Thursday, looking dry with plenty of sunshine, a top of 15. And Friday, warming up nicely with some partly sunny skies and a top of 18.
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10: When someone keeps telling everybody else how good they are, well, it rarely impresses people for any length of time. A verse in the Bible, it's from James chapter 3 and verse 13. It reminds us that true wisdom isn't proved by words, but by the way that we live. It says, if you're wise and understand God's ways, prove it by living an honorable life, doing good works with the humility that comes from wisdom. So that genuine humility and consistent actions with how you live your life, that actually reveals a wise heart more than any self-promotion ever can.
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10: All right, hey, welcome to the show. Now remember, hey, Cam here. You can always revisit some of the incredible conversations on the show. The podcasts are all up at thedailyshow.com.au. Also, we got some news before we wrap things up about a new song that Natalie Lane just dropped a couple of days ago. Not only is it great to have new music, but she's announced this is going to be the title track of a new EP set to drop next month. We'll tell you what we know at the news desk. Plus, for our daily flashback, we're going to hit rewind to the year that Lauren Daigle was 8 and Forrest Frank was just 4 years old. We are going way back into the vault for this one. We'll tell you more about this in just a moment. But next, let me paint a scenario for you. The communicational dialogue between your team. Is it going along the lines of, how was your day? Good. Did you have an all right day? Yeah. Did anything happen? Nah. If that's kind of the extent of the conversational content for you and your teenager, our parenting expert, Sharon Witt, is going to be here in just a moment telling us how we can communicate and draw a little bit more out of our teens. That's next at The Daily.
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1: One particular young mum with a couple of young girls recently realised that her bills weren't able to be paid, and so her electricity was cut off and she was really, really struggling. 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
3: Good afternoon. In stories making news, the federal government maintains house prices will soon rise despite a nationwide downturn. New figures show property values have dropped by around $230 billion since March, placing many on the 5% deposit scheme at risk of negative equity. 24-hour industrial action has hit Arnott's in Adelaide, demanding a pay rise. Workers behind some of Australia's most iconic biscuits have walked off the job for the first time in more than three decades. Justice Thomas Bradley has been named as Queensland's 28th governor. The esteemed judge has served on the Court of Appeal since 2025 and takes over from Dr. Jeanette Young. And in sport, Hawthorn coach Sam Mitchell has signed a three-year contract extension in the AFL, keeping him at the Hawks until the end of 2030. I'm Gareth Stafford, and those are the latest news and sport headlines.
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4: Using the Prince's fairly good this afternoon if you're travelling through towards Avalon. Once you clear Laverton, it's all pretty good. So a bit heavy coming off the Westgate Freeway. And then certainly the Metro Ring Road looks a little bit busier. Just as much inbound traffic there, outbound to Deanside on the west. And running to Geelong, you've got a clear run. At this point, out to Grovedale in the outbound direction. It's going to take you about 16 minutes at the moment. A little bit slow in the Surf Coast Highway and that run to Reserve Road. Once you hit there, decent flow of traffic. Latrobe Terrace difficult in the southbound direction, but it's normal. And that flow of traffic, Ryrie Street out towards Port Arlington Road. Once you clear Wilson's, better. It's Jay. That's the latest Geelong traffic. More for you soon on 96.3.
5: Still to come on The Daily, Natalie Lane.
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5: 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In fact, she's given us a taste of the title track as well, dropping the full thing a couple of days ago. We're going to cover this off for you at the news desk after we hit rewind.
7: Are you telling me you built a time machine?
5: All right, we've ventured into a forgotten corner of the vault for our daily flashback. The year we venture back to has a 19 in front of it. Yes, we are heading back to the year 1999. The song that we are about to play was the most played song on Christian radio this week, 27 years ago, from a man who has since become an icon and legend of the industry, so much so that is still putting out music even now in 2026 alongside his wife Mary Beth. Stephen Curtis Chapman has even been releasing books and collaborating with emerging artists, mentoring young singer-songwriters. He's still as involved as he ever was, but it was this week, 27 years ago, this is a perfect flashback, that his song Speechless topped the Christian chart here in Australia in 1999. If you don't mind, here is your daily flashback.

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4: Most of the pain that people carry around in their hearts has to do with insecurity. Constantly wondering, what will people think? Hi, I'm Bernie Diamond from ChristianityWorks.com. Are you constantly being plagued by that feeling of insecurity? Does it worry you what other people know about you, what they say about you? Insecurity happens right across the board, but women are particularly prone to it. There's a line for a woman between dressing nicely and making sure your hair looks nice on the one hand, and fretting about how you look, trying on three different outfits before you walk out the door on the other. The truth is that people are fickle, and you can't please everyone all of the time. I used to worry a lot about what people thought and said about me, but the closer I got to Jesus, the more I realised that really, I'm living my life for an audience of one. I mean, I do my best at that, and other people, well, they can take it or leave it.
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5: Are you tuned into the Daily? We are just about done. We've got one last little round of news to get through first.
6: I like to get the Daily News.
5: Natalie Lane has announced plans for a new EP set to release next month. To coincide with the news, she has also released the title track, which is called Still Running to You. Natalie says, there are still a lot of joyful songs, but I'm having more fun making music than I ever have in my life right now. And I think people will hear that too. Here is the title track, Still Running to You. This is my

goes on to say about the project, "I want church kids to know their story is really meaningful. Maybe it's not as much about what God has brought them through, but about what he's kept them from. Every salvation story is a miracle for sure. And everybody has the story they're meant to have." Still Running to You, the new EP from Natalie Lane, will drop September 9.

tune into The Daily as we bring our show to a close already. The last few hours, they've just rocketed by. Thanks for sticking around. All right, tomorrow we are going to give you another look at Francesca Battistelli, a song called This Is The Stuff. And when she's saying, this is the stuff that drives me crazy, it's all those little things that when you get stuck in traffic, when you're already running late and all those kind of things. It's a fun little song with a powerful message about just adjusting your mindset throughout those periods. We're counting down to Friday. She's going to drop a new song called He Will. She hasn't dropped a record in about 8 years. So it's a big comeback. We're just a couple of days out now. Plus, mental health will be on the agenda again. Dr. Jodie Richardson from the Well Hello Anxiety podcast is going to drop a brand new episode tomorrow. We're going to talk through it tomorrow on The Daily.

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1: In this bulletin, widows tax back on the government's agenda. Ben Carroll denies the end of the road for the SRL and a new Queensland governor appointed. With more, I'm Gareth Stafford. The federal government is expected to address a widows tax within days, following a push from independent Senator David Pocock. The loophole would see a surviving spouse lose grandfathered exemptions to negative gearing and capital gains tax changes on jointly owned investment properties. Senator Pocock has written to the government seeking to have the issue resolved when Parliament returns next week. Victorian Premier Ben Carroll denies his decision to scrap the suburban rail loop portfolio is an acknowledgement that he'll also scrap the project. The portfolios for transport infrastructure and cost of living have also been removed from the new look ministry. Mr. Carroll insists the decision doesn't mean he intends to scrap the SRL.
2: No, this is a sign that we're going to do things better, more efficiently and more effectively.
1: As part of the changes, Colin Brooks has been appointed as the new treasurer, while Paul Edbrook is the police minister. The chief executive of the Bureau of Meteorology has commissioned an independent review to guide its future strategy. It comes less than a year after their bungled new website rollout, which drew widespread criticism for its price tag and complex features. The review, conducted with government input, is expected to report back by the end of March. Esteemed Judge Thomas Bradley has been announced as Queensland's 28th governor. Justice Bradley served on the Supreme Court since 2018 and moved to the Court of Appeals in 2025. Premier David Crisafulli says Justice Bradley, a born and raised Queenslander, understands the decentralised nature of the state. Constitutional law expert Dr. Renato Costa says the role comes with a lot of power.
3: It's the hand behind the wheel, the one that makes everything function. It's good for a judge and a justice to be appointed. He will be already used to understanding the dynamics of our constitutional system and how to engage well with it, being an apolitical member of our system.
1: Justice Bradley replaces Dr. Jeanette Young in the role following her retirement earlier this year. A conservative Christian group in Hong Kong has taken the rare and brave step to condemn national security police raids on two independent bookstores. The Society for Truth and Light said citizens are living in fear for stocking or possessing publications that have not been ruled illegal by the courts. It noted that the Hong Kong government refuses to release a list of which books are actually banned. The bookstores have been forced to close after several staff were arrested. A former orphan has grown her Minnesota-based pro-life organization into a nationwide educational outreach called Pro-Life Across America. Founder Marianne Kuharski shares the pro-life message through advertising on billboards, radio, TV and the internet. Her organisation also runs a hotline for women and men impacted by an unexpected pregnancy. To sport, and the Wallabies are bracing for familiar faces when they take on Japan on Saturday. Up to five Australian players could line up under the Eddie Jones-coached Brave Blossom side in Osaka. Wallabies hooker Josh Nasser says it's just part of the modern game.
4: They've been over here paying the dues for a fair few years now, so obviously you'd like to see the Aussies in an Australian jersey, but that's the way it is. They'll be fired up to prove a point against us, I'm sure, so yeah, it'll be a good battle.
1: It'll be Les Kiss's first game as coach of the Wallabies. And in the AFL, three Crows have signed new contract extensions. Hugo Hall-Kahan and Zach Taylor have committed for another 2 years, while Finbar Maley has signed a one-year extension until the end of next season. That's the latest Vision National News. I'm Gareth Stafford.
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6: Not a bad afternoon commute using the Princes from Melbourne. Once you get off the Westgate Freeway onto the Princes Freeway, out to Laverton, a little under speed, then it clears all the way through. No issues or problems for your run south. Still that heavy run, Latrobe Terrace in the southbound direction. Not back to Church Street, but it is slower through Ryrie. And then that's run through in the usual stuff at Ryrie Street and Aberdeen, looking a little slower. Decent running on the Port Arlington Road stretch once you clear Wilson's Road. And that slow traffic out through Bunnings at Leopold, that's there, but it's the usual stuff out through that stretch. Once you clear it into Leopold itself, it's good running in the Surf Coast Highway, looking clear. It's Jay. That's the latest Geelong traffic. More for you soon on 96.3.
7: And now across Geelong, Werribee and the Surf Coast, it's the 96.3 four-day forecast.
5: Good evening and welcome to your Tuesday night. Let's check out your weather. Right now across Geelong, we're hovering around 12 degrees. We've got some westerly winds up to about 20 kilometres per hour tonight, an overnight low of 7. Tomorrow for your Wednesday, a shower or two, a windy day, top of 15. Thursday, partly cloudy, 15 again. And for your Friday, a cloudy day and light winds climbing to a top of 17 degrees.
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5: What a verse we've got today. Revelation chapter 3 and verse 20. Jesus is speaking to us, and it's the message to the church in Laodicea. He says, "Look, I stand at the door and knock. If you hear my voice and open the door, I will come in and we will share a meal together as friends." Oh, I love this because this is not a promise just for the lost. This is a promise for the believer who has allowed the busyness of the world to crowd out the Savior. Jesus is always ready to enter into fellowship with all who welcome him. John MacArthur once wrote, "Jesus stands at the door and knocks. He seeks a living, personal relationship with those who have drifted far from the truth of his gospel." That's from Revelation chapter 3, verse 20.
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5: Well, it's your Tuesday night, the 4th of August, show number 184 of the home stretch. DJ Payne here with you and the home stretch players. This is our very groovy in-studio band, the Homestretch Players. Warming us up tonight. Might be a little bit chilly out there, might be a little bit windy, but we're keeping warm here. Listen, got an action-packed show for you. And we're doing a one little change to the programming here of the home stretch. And I'll let you know what it is when we get there. But everything is pretty much the same. Don't worry, 8 p.m. is our open Bible. It's our show after the show. Tonight we're going to be talking about the marks of a true Christian in Romans 12, 9 to 21. We're going to be in the middle of Romans 12 tonight. And then we've got our game around about 7:50. We play the game of the night. The game is one of these things. It's not like the other. We'll be doing that. Around about 7:15, we usually do our interviews then. But you know what? People have spoken. I've listened to you loud and clear. A lot of people have said, "I love your interviews, DJ. Love it when Priscilla jumps on, or Justin, or Kate, or Alex, or any of our other myriad of guests. But could you do them a little bit earlier?" So you know what? We've listened to you. We're going to be bringing you the interviews from now on around about 7:15. So in this hour, in about 40 minutes time, we've got Priscilla on tonight. And that leaves a little gap at around about 7:15. I'll do my best to bring you a little bit of On This Day in History for 7:15 every night of the week. But coming up in half an hour, it is our CCM time machine. It's the 80s. Tuesdays is now the 80s night. And we're going back to 1989. A little fella, you might have heard of him. It's called Michael W. Smith. And his album, Eye to Eye, I'm going to be playing you Secret Ambition. But we've got some more music on the way here on the home stretch.
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0: They pray.
1: Oh, yes, somebody's been praying around here. That is Crowder before that Megan Woods, Heaven Down Here. DJ Payne here with you on the home stretch on this Tuesday, the 4th of August. And got a little story to tell you. Home stretch players here giving me some story music. Well, thank you, boys. Well done. I don't know if you can hear it in my voice, but I'm still pretty sick. I've got a head cold. Don't worry, I don't have the man flu. Look, I wasn't rushed to hospital with the man flu. Thought I could have got there, but no, it's just a head cold. And there's a bit of that going around. And I went down to the local chemist to get the old, the cold and flu, day and nights. I jump onto them straight away, drink plenty of fluids. Yes, I'm taking all the other good stuff as well. And I go down to the chemist and there's a lovely Indian young lady serving me. And I said, yes, I'm here for the cold and flu. I've got a head cold. I do want the leaded stuff. Don't give me the unleaded fuel here. I need the stuff. And she said, oh, yes, you need the pseudoephedrine. I said, yes, that's give me all the drugs. I need it to beat this head cold. And she said, no worries. So I don't know about if you've done this anytime soon. You've got to give your license when you do this. So I had to hand over my driver's license and she goes and puts it all down. And then she starts doing a second look at me. She starts looking up and down and looking at the license and looking at me, looking at the license. I'm standing there going, oh, I've been flagged on the system. I'm waiting for the police to come rappelling down out of the building or something, out of the ceiling. And she says, Mr. Payne, it says here that you're born in 1972, that you're 54 years old. I said, yes, that is true. That's correct. 18th of March, 1972. She said, no, you're not that old. You don't look anything like 54. I said, thank you. Thank you, dear stranger lady at the chemist. You've given me a compliment that I will keep in my pocket for the rest of my days, and I'll be thinking about this because us men don't get many compliments like that. And she's given me something special to hold on to. She's now what a customer for life. I'll be down there, just hope to get another compliment from this lovely lady. Doesn't take much for us fellas. Just a little thing there. I was lying in my bed last night just thinking, oh, that's right. I had that like floating vision of her around my head going, she said I didn't look anything like 54. It was a special time. Hey, listen, it's time for some more music. We've got our CCM time machine on the way. But right now, Need to Breathe, Ever Known. Turn it up tonight. You're on the home stretch.
2: See your body dancing, feel the magic on the floor. They try to say we lost you, but they never can.

0: Great song there from Need to Breathe, It's Ever Known. DJ here with your home stretch on a Tuesday night, the 4th of August. I've got the home stretch players in the studio with me, keeping the groove alive. Now, I'm doing a boogie around here, even though I'm sick. Not feeling so great. Got a bit of a head cold, bit stuffy. I'm taking all the, all the precautions, drinking plenty of fluids. But I do need to give a massive shout out. I want to give a few shout outs here. Can I do that? Yes, you can, DJ. Well, thank you very much. I'm going to give a shout out to everybody who gave blankets so generously, sleeping bags, blankets, doonas during our big warm-up. What a phenomenal, well over 500 blankets were donated, and they are going all over the place. The stories are beginning to come in of where these blankets are heading, and it is homelessness week this week. It's National Homelessness Week in Australia, and I think it's perfect timing for what we've just seen happen in our community around the blankets that have happened. But I want to give another shout out. Can I do that? I'm going to give a shout out to the production crew, Ethan and the team, who put together the video update of the blankets being taken from our studios in Geelong up to Werribee. If you missed all of that, the God Squad came. Priscilla Nelly jumped out of her skin. I thought she was going to join the God Squad, and that'd be the last we saw of her. But we're so excited. We're talking drone footage. We're talking all sorts of footage from the car to the cars to the bikes. You got to go check it out across our social media on Facebook and on Instagram. Do a search for 96.3 FM. Search, like, follow. You know the drill. And while you're there, why don't you give it a share as well? Share it on your profile. But a massive thank you to everyone involved in the big warm-up. Absolutely phenomenal. Cannot say thank you enough. Hey, coming up is our CCM time machine. We're going back to 1989 in just a moment.
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0: King with Hard Place. DJ here with you on the home stretch. Still to come, we've got our CCM time machine. We're going back to the 80s with Michael W. Smith. And we're also going to get Priscilla on the line. Yeah, we're going to get her on a little bit earlier than usual. Going to get her on here about 6:45 or so. Talk to the Queen of Breakfast. All that coming up soon here on the home stretch.
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2: Good afternoon. In stories making news, the federal government maintains house prices will soon rise despite a nationwide downturn. New figures show property values have dropped by around $230 billion since March, placing many on the 5% deposit scheme at risk of negative equity. 24-hour industrial action has hit Arnott's in Adelaide. Demanding a pay rise, workers behind some of Australia's most iconic biscuits have walked off the job for the first time in more than three decades. Justice Thomas Bradley has been named as Queensland's 28th governor. The esteemed judge has served on the Court of Appeal since 2025 and takes over from Dr. Jeanette Young. And in sport, Hawthorn coach Sam Mitchell has signed a three-year contract extension in the AFL, keeping him at the Hawks until the end of 2030. I'm Gareth Stafford, and those are the latest news and sport headlines.
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3: Not a bad afternoon commute using the Princes from Melbourne. Once you get off the Westgate Freeway onto the Princes Freeway, out to Laverton and little under speed, then it clears all the way through. No issues or problems for your run south. Still that heavy run Latrobe Terrace in the southbound direction. Not back to Church Street, but it is slower through Ryrie. And then that's run through in the usual stuff at Ryrie Street and Aberdeen, looking a little slower. Decent running on the Port Arlington Road stretch once you clear Wilson's Road, and that slow traffic out through Bunnings at Leopold. That's there, but it's the usual stuff out through that stretch. Once you clear it into Leopold itself, it's good running in the Surf Coast Highway looking clear. It's Jay. That's the latest Geelong traffic. More for you soon on 96.3.
4: And now across Geelong, Werribee and the Surf Coast, it's the 96.3 four-day forecast.
0: Alrighty, let's check out this weather on your Tuesday night. Right now across Geelong, we're just hitting 11 degrees. Westerly winds up to 20 kilometres an hour tonight and an overnight low of 7. Tomorrow, Wednesday, shower to windy day hitting 15 degrees. For your Thursday, partly cloudy, 15 again. And Friday, cloudy and light winds around, climbing up to 17 degrees.
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0: It's your old mate here, DJ Payne. It is the home stretch on your Tuesday night, and now it is time for the CCM time machine. This is our way to go back and celebrate a particular decade of great Christian music. On Mondays, we do the 70s, and last night we went back to 1977 to Keith Green and He'll Take Care of the Rest, one of my favourites there. Tonight we're going back to the 80s, 1989 to be exact. A little fella, we like to call him Smitty, good friend of the show here, Michael W. Smith. In 1989, he released his album Eye to Eye. Now, this is interesting. He had released his first album in 83, Michael W. Smith 2 in 84. Then The Big Picture in 1986 was supposed to be Michael's big crossover album. They spent a lot of money on the record. It was massive. The production is through the roof. And it was a massive flop. It really, really didn't do well. The tour was fantastic. And then he took a couple of years just to come back and produce this album. And it's a real mature album. Came out in the end of 1988, Eye to Eye. Arrived here on our shores in the beginning of 1989. And Eye to Eye by Michael W. Smith, a fantastic album. It's one of my favourites of his. It's only his fourth studio album. And on this album, I want to play you Secret Ambition. Theologically, the message of it is basically, what was Jesus's goal and why was he here? Nobody knew that his secret ambition was to give his life away. And the video clip to this was massively popular, was played everywhere. The writing team of Smith Kirkpatrick, Amy Grant is considered the dream team there of that 80s and 90s CCM. They came together to write this one. The album is a bit more punchy. It's a little bit more rockier. It's a little bit more stripped back to what he was usually doing and what he would go on to do with more of his mainstream pop and then his worship music. So this is one of my favorites from Michael W. Smith, Secret Ambition, 1988, 1989 here on the CCM Time Machine. Turn it up tonight because you're going to go back in time with me to the late 80s.

0: someone who I think is criminally underrated, and that is Cochrane and Company. Michael Cochrane and the team there with Money Can't Buy, one of my favourites from him. Before that, another favourite, 1988, 1989 here, Michael W. Smith, Secret Ambition. Went back to my year 12 days. I remember being in year 12, going up to the Southport Library, upstairs in the Southport Library in the Gold Coast, where I was raised, and sitting there with my Walkman on, and I would pop in Michael W. Smith Eye to Eye, and after I bought it at the Christian bookstore with four stickers, you know, buy four and get one free, and I was able to listen to that one while I'm doing my homework in 1989. Now, let's be honest, I wasn't really doing my homework. I was just listening to the music and dreaming about being on the radio. And, so the message there, kids, stay in school. Do not do what I was doing. you want to be a success in life. Don't be doing that. Hey, listen, I've got some changes to the show, and it's very, very small. I'm bringing forward the interviews. Every night of the week, we try to bring you an interview. We've got Priscilla, we've got Justin, we've got Alex Cook, we've got the lovely Captain Kate Westwood from the Oz Music Showcase, and some other musical guests that we've had. And usually we do that in the 7 o'clock hour. I have had quite a few people, let's be honest, about four or five, say, listen, DJ, I'd love it if you could bring it forward to the 6 o'clock hour because we would love to hear the interviews a little bit earlier. You know what? I'm here to change it up, and I'm ready. A change is as good as a holiday. So coming up in just a little moment, we're going to be catching up with the lovely Priscilla from Breakfast. We love to do that on a Tuesday night. We'll be catching up with her and see if she's got a song of the moment to play for us after last week's absolute
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0: It's your Tuesday night here on the home stretch. Your old mate DJ Payne here with you, and I'm absolutely pumped because joining us over the Zoom in the studio that is her car, she's made the time to give us a buzz tonight. It's a lovely Priscilla.
8: Happy anniversary to you and Benita. Happy anniversary to you and Benita.
0: You are too sweet.
8: 25 years, DJ.
0: I know. 25 years. She's put up with me for 25 years.
8: We didn't say anything, so I thought, I've got to let all of the listeners know. This is huge.
0: Thank you. Thank you for letting everybody know. Yes, 25 years today, the 4th of August, 25 years ago in, shout out to the South Valley Baptist Church there, hey, the Warren Ponds. Benita and I got married right there on a wintry August morning. And 25 years ago, here we are. We're still here.
8: I love it. And the thing is, you're only just getting started. Everything, the motor's warmed up now. Now you're ready for your best days. So just get ready for that.
0: Yes. Amen, sister. Hey, question. Well, I've got to ask you. You and the lovely handsome V, how long have you two been married for?
8: Well, we too got married in August on the 23rd.
0: Okay.
8: We will be celebrating 18 years.
0: Oh,
8: 18 years, but we before then we were dating for 7 years, so we've been together for 100. Pretty much.
0: Well, you've been together for 20. So around about the time that we got married is the time that you guys actually started dating or got together. But then it took him 7 years. It took him 7 years to put a ring on it. Come on, V, what's going on?
8: When he finally did it, I think there was a sigh of relief from my whole family. They're like, oh, okay, now she's finally off the market and she can go to a good home.
0: Yeah, yeah, yeah. She's off our hands. She's out of too good. Now, I'd be amiss. I haven't really had a chance to have a chat to you since you've got back from your week away. We did have a chat to you last week on Tuesday.
8: Yes.
0: And but how was your week away? Did you actually get away somewhere? I heard a rumor that you were busy working for the family, doing stuff. What was going on?
8: So there was just some stuff happening with the family. I thought I would have to do a bit more time in Melbourne, but it ended up being much better because I got to stay at home and just clean up around the house. You know, that list of stuff that just has to be done.
0: Yeah, the pile on the end of your desk. Yes, yes.
8: Yeah, I sat down with myself and said, realistically, out of these 50 items, what's the top five?
0: Yeah.
8: And DJ, every box in front Let's of the go. Top five, tick, tick, tick,
0: Good
8: tick,
0: on
8: all done. So if I look like I'm on top of the world, that's one of the reasons why.
0: Beautiful, beautiful. Well, you look and sound like you're on top of the world. A little bit of a, what do they call it? A staycation. Yeah, the old steak.
8: It's so good. It's good for your mental health and your wallet. So yay.
0: Hey, listen, something that's good for everybody is when you pick a song. Now, I've had the music manager get in contact with me and say, no more camp songs. If it's not a, like after last week's flag, Joy is the Flag Fly Night.
8: Is it bad if I say hashtag sorry, not sorry?
0: Yeah, no. I had to do that same thing. I hope he's not listening at the moment. But yeah, I had to be sorry, not sorry. I was like, come on. It was a special song for Priscilla.
8: No, so, I know. Yeah. Okay. I've got one that I know you love the guy as well. I can't get enough of his pass me the mic. I got something to say. All the lost people, there is a way. Victor Clay, We've Passed Me the Mic, is right up here in my heart space. Such a great song.
0: He's such a sweet guy. He's such a sweet guy. I'm going to be chatting to him soon on the home stretch. But he did say, is there anybody else I should be chatting to? And I said, well, you've got to talk to Priscilla. So if you're up for having a Zoom chat with our man, Victor Clay, I can hook that up for you.
8: That would be amazing. The first time I heard his song, I'm like, this guy not only looks super kind, but there's just something on his music that I want more of.

0: to Clay, all the way from Adelaide, playing here in Geelong with his smash hit Pass the Mic. So good that you've picked a local Australian, you know, Christian artist who is doing big things. He's up for I know voting is closed, but we just had the People's Choice Awards, and you know, he was up for Emerging Artist of the Year, which I'm so excited for. Great.
1: I was just going to say, for those of us that want to know, September we'll find out.
0: September, we've still got to wait another month or so till we find out who the winners are. Yeah. So, listen, I know there's a lot going on at 96.3, a lot going on The Breakfast Show. What do you want to point us to for the rest of the week?
1: Well, this week is Homelessness Week, DJ. So we've been talking about homelessness doesn't just look like people having to live out on the streets, has many different forms.
0: Yeah.
1: And we are catching up with some of our great friends at the Outposts and Wyndham Park Community and Education Centre.
0: Nice.
1: And just catching up with them because that's where all of the blankets went for the big warm-ups. So amazing. Do you know, in total, there was more than 500 blankets.
0: When we
1: did the final count...
0: Yeah, looking at the photos and walking past it and seeing how many are around and all the videos and stuff. Big shout out to the video team, our production team who put out those amazing videos. I'm like, guys, you know, I was there from the very beginning. We did the very first G-Rap back in 2018. And I'm like, there is a lot more than 300 blankets. And everyone's going, I think there might be 350. I'm like, no. There's way more than that. So to hear that there's well over 500, how awesome.
1: It's beautiful. So we're catching up with Josh from the Outpost and David, who's in charge of the God Squad. They are like now close friends to the station. And what great friends to have, Harleys and leather jackets. So he's going to be talking to us about people that actually receive the blankets, which is beautiful.
0: Awesome. They're a great bunch. Is it only a matter of time before we see you, you know, as part of the God Squad? I can totally see you with a leather jacket on and rocking and rolling.
1: Mate, I was born to be one.

0: world. So yeah, watch this space. And it's not going to be like my faux leather jacket, which is now donated because it started kind of giving away, like the little faux bits were flaking away. I'm like, have I got a rash or something around my neck? But it was just the collar was getting a little bit flaky. So that's been, I need my God Squad.
1: I think this is something that we need to intervene with in the life of Priscilla. The fact that I think you might have a little bit of a shopping problem with the cheap Chinese online stores that give you a jumper for $3 and and a left faux leather jacket.
0: Just give me a hug. Don't give me a lecture. Just give me a hug. I'll understand.
1: You can only go so far on Christian Breakfast Show wages, everybody. Okay, so this is...
0: That's it.
1: Hey, listen, so good to talk to you. We'll be tuning in every morning this week to hear some of those stories around where the blankets went and also thinking about homelessness week this week. Priscilla, it's always a pleasure to have a chat to you. We'll see you online.
0: Thank you. And again, happy anniversary to you and Benita. We love you heaps and heaps and heaps.

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1: In this bulletin, betting agencies grilled in a government inquiry, a sold-out product sparks privacy concerns, and yet another cohort launches strike action. With more, I'm Gareth Stafford. Australia's largest betting companies have been grilled over allegations of predatory behaviour at a Senate inquiry. Nelson Scott reports.
2: Representatives from Tabcorp and Sportsbet have today appeared before a Senate committee probing the government's reforms to restrict gambling ads. They rejected claims from former NRL player Luke Bateman that the industry lures VIP clients with alcohol, drugs and escorts. Kai Cantwell from Responsible Wagering Australia telling the inquiry they've seen no evidence of these practices.
3: RWA and our members strongly refute these claims.
2: Their testimony comes as Labor lacks the support to pass the bill, with the opposition withholding its position until the inquiry ends, while Green Senator Sarah Hanson-Young says gambling inducements must first be outlawed.
4: Until we see those loopholes closed, this bill's a dog.
2: The inquiry will hand down its findings later this month.
1: Nelson Scott reporting. Kmart has sold out of a cheap new pair of camera-equipped glasses across Australia, sparking warnings from privacy advocates. Selling for just $89, the specs allow wearers to covertly record video and take photos in public. Digital Rights Watch has labelled the technology as a privacy nightmare, warning Australians face being filmed without their consent. Victoria's public hospital system is facing the threat of major disruption, with doctors and healthcare workers planning to strike next Thursday after pay talks collapsed. The state's opposition leader, Jess Wilson, says the industrial action comes as no surprise.
5: We've got teachers threatening to strike. We now have doctors threatening to strike. This is just more protracted industrial action under this Labor government because they've absolutely trashed the future of the books here in Victoria over the past decade.
1: The Royal Children's and Royal Women's Hospitals are amongst seven health services expected to be affected. Meantime, the New South Wales government is being accused of exacerbating pressure on the public health system by failing to follow through on commitments to increase hospital beds in Sydney's west. An unexpected surge in demand amid the winter flu peak saw emergency departments in the region overwhelmed yesterday. The opposition says it's not good enough. Patients are now being told to avoid the ED and to call the Health Direct hotline instead. To coincide with next week's Australian Census, the National Church Life Survey is also being launched this month to conduct its snapshot of the health of the nation's churches. It will gauge how many billions of dollars of volunteer services Christians contribute to Australian communities. NCLS Director Dr. Ruth Powell explained to Vision Radio how the survey will work.
6: We have aligned it with the census, but we're thinking of our survey time as August, September, October. So we start in August with that one survey for one person in every church. Then your local church can pick a time that suits you in September or October to do the survey. It only takes about 20 minutes.
1: Dr. Powell encourages all churches to get involved in the survey, which only takes place every 5 years. To sport, and in the AFL, Fremantle heads to Melbourne for just their second game at the MCG this season, where they take on the D's on Saturday morning. It could be the Dockers' final opportunity to play at the ground before a potential grand final appearance. Forward Josh Tracy says any chance they get to play on the G is always special.
7: It's always nice to get out on the G, and having grown up in Victoria and the hype of getting to play in the biggest stadium in the country is always exciting to have the opportunity to run out there, that's for sure.
1: A win would secure the Dockers the top spot on the AFL ladder and the minor premiership for 2026. That's the latest Vision National News. I'm Gareth Stafford.
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9: Not a bad afternoon commute using the Princes from Melbourne. Once you get off the Westgate Freeway onto the Princes Freeway, out to Laverton and little under speed, then it clears all the way through. No issues or problems for your run south. Still that heavy run, Latrobe Terrace in the southbound direction. Not back to Church Street, but it is slower through to Ryrie. And then that's run through in the usual stuff at Ryrie Street and Aberdeen, looking a little slower. Decent running on the Port Arlington Road stretch once you clear Wilson's Road, and that slow traffic out through Bunnings at Leopold. That's there, but it's the usual stuff out through that stretch. Once you clear it into Leopold itself, it's good running in the Surf Coast Highway looking clear. It's Jay. That's the latest Geelong traffic. More for you soon on 96.3.
10: And now across Geelong, Werribee and the Surf Coast, it's the 96.3 four-day forecast.
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8: Right now across Geelong, we're just a speck of 10 degrees. We got some westerly winds hitting up to 20 kilometres an hour tonight, an overnight low of 7. Tomorrow, Wednesday, a shower or two, windy day hitting 15 degrees. Thursday, partly cloudy, 15 again. And for your Friday, a cloudy day with some light winds climbing up to 17 degrees.
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8: What a beautiful passage we have today. Revelation chapter 3 verse 20 is our verse of the day. This is Jesus speaking, the message to the church in Laodicea. If we roll back a few verses, this is the context of what he's talking about. Jesus speaks to us and he says, I know all the things that you do, that you are neither hot nor cold, and I wish that you were one or the other. But since you are like lukewarm water, neither hot nor cold, I will spit you out of my mouth. If we jump down to verse 19, he goes on, he says, I correct and discipline everyone I love. So be diligent and turn from your indifference. And then the verse of the day. Look, I stand at the door and knock. If you hear my voice and open the door, I will come in and we will share a meal together as friends. That's from Revelation chapter 3, verse 20.
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8: It's your Tuesday night on the 4th of August. Yes, you heard it here from Priscilla. It is our wedding anniversary. When I say our, me and my wonderful wife, Benita, our 25th wedding anniversary. Apparently, that's silver. What do you say to that, boys? I think that's a great little number from the home stretch players here to get us going on this next hour. Yes, it is my wedding anniversary. Yes, it is our 25 years. Yes, it is our silver. And yes, I'm sick with a head cold and my poor little wifey is running around without me. I know. I'm going to try to get Benita on the microphone before the end of the show. See how I go this hour. But coming up, we've got this day in history. Well, we already know what happened on this day in history 25 years ago. Young DJ Payne and a beautiful young Benita got married in a glorious August afternoon, in a morning actually, in Geelong. We've also got our game of the night. One of these things is not like the other. And for 8 o'clock, we've got our open Bible. We're going into Romans, the middle section, actually the end section of Romans 12, the marks of a true Christian. We're getting into that during open Bible at 8 o'clock. Hopefully you can stick around for that. Got some great music on the way as well. Jeremy Camp, it's getting a little bit rock and roller tonight. New one from Bodie that I'm absolutely loving. And we might even try to sneak in a little bit of Josiah Queen while we're at it. But all that and much, much more. Hopefully you can stick around for this next hour of the home stretch. It's show number 184 and you're on 96.3.
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1: Leanna Crawford, Borrow Mine. Before that, Jeremy Camp with Revival. It's DJ here with you on the home stretch on your Tuesday night. You tuned in to 96.3, and I'm very thankful that you have. 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So if you search for the home stretch there on the website, you'll see a show page. It'll give you some content around that. And what I want to do is update on there and let you know what we've got happening, because we've got a bit of a flow happening now with the show, and I've changed it up just a fraction. Basically, on the home stretch, every night of the week, we celebrate great Christian music in our CCM time machine. We do that at 6:35, about 25 minutes away from 7. And Monday night is the 70s, Tuesday, the 80s, Wednesday, the 90s, Thursday, the aughts, and Friday, of course, the 2010s. A decade for every night of the week. Around about 6:45, we now have our interviews with our special guests, Alex Cook, Priscilla, Mr. Justin Michael, and the Captain Kate from the Oz Music Showcase. And what I've done is we're going to do our game of the night around 7:50. 7:50 at the end of the show, we do our game of the night. We have a different game every night of the week. And staying locked in as usual, 8 o'clock, Open Bible. Now, what is happening is in about a few minutes' time, around about 7:15, we're going to try a little something every night of the week, and that is On This Day in History. We're going to do that next when we come back in just a moment here on the home stretch.

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1: Great new single from Bodie, Go For Broke. It's DJ here with you. And around about this time every night of the week, I want to go back in history. You know how much, if you've listened for a little while, you know how much I love our history, whether it's biblical history, Australian history, or even world history, stuff that we should be remembering. I love going back and having a look at it on this day in history. Now, it is the 4th of August, and I'll always remember the 4th of August because it is my wedding anniversary. That's right. It's my 25th wedding anniversary. You might have heard us talk about my silver wedding anniversary. Shout out to my glorious wife, Benita. Don't worry, I'm going to do something special with her a little bit later on. But on this day, I'll never forget the 4th of August because it is officially the 4th of August all the way back 112 years ago in 1914 when World War I broke out. Britain declared war on Germany, and because Australia was part of the empire, our nation and all of the British Empire was in the war as well, right from the beginning. So on one side, you had the Central Powers. You had Germany, Austria-Hungary, Ottoman Empire, and Bulgaria. They all teamed up together. Now, the Ottoman Empire was Turkey and a lot of the Middle East. On the other side was the Allied Powers. This is France, Russia, Italy, the US right at the end they came in, and the British Empire, which meant that the Aussie Diggers were right in the mix from day one. I personally had a grandfather, Leslie Arthur Payne, who lied about his age at the age of 16 and went and fought in France in that war. Now, to understand that war of 1914, and I don't confess to be an expert at anything like that, humanity was at its peak around that period. I often look back at human history and say, man, that time between 1880 and the beginning of World War I, that was peak human civilization. We were inventing so many things. There was so much peace. And humanity believed that there was, through science and industry and basically through our cleverness, that we could put an end to war. But the problem is they hadn't read Jeremiah 17:9, the heart is deceitful above all things and beyond cure. So our progress just led to more efficient ways to really hurt one another. And this war to end all wars lasted for just over 4 years. It finished in 1918, but the official end didn't come until the Treaty of Versailles in 1919. I never can pronounce that word correctly there. But that, if you actually look at the treaty and you see what history says about it now, that treaty was just a horrible over-penalization. And it, through harsh political penalties, it basically just set up World War II 20 years later. So it's a historical example of why human covenants, human promises, human contracts, it can't bring real peace. Human empires and political treaties will always fall and will always fail because they can't fix the root problem. And that root problem is our hearts and our sin. Jesus promised us in John 16 that in this world you'll have trouble. But take heart, I have overcome the world. So here's our hope. Our hope is in Christ alone, the true Prince of Peace. And that's what I remember here on August the 4th. Beside remembering my wonderful wedding day, I think of that as well. Hey, coming up, we've got good weather forecasts, lows to highs here on the home stretch.

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1: Good afternoon. In stories making news, the federal government maintains house prices will soon rise despite a nationwide downturn. New figures show property values have dropped by around $230 billion since March, placing many on the 5% deposit scheme at risk of negative equity. 24-hour industrial action has hit Arnott's in Adelaide. Demanding a pay rise, workers behind some of Australia's most iconic biscuits have walked off the job for the first time in more than three decades. Justice Thomas Bradley has been named as Queensland's 28th governor. The esteemed judge has served on the Court of Appeal since 2025 and takes over from Dr. Jeanette Young. And in sport, Hawthorn coach Sam Mitchell has signed a three-year contract extension in the AFL, keeping him at the Hawks until the end of 2030. I'm Gareth Stafford, and those are the latest news and sport headlines.
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2: Not a bad afternoon commute using the Princes from Melbourne. Once you get off the Westgate Freeway onto the Princes Freeway, out to Laverton, a little under speed, then it clears all the way through. No issues or problems for your run south. Still that heavy run, Latrobe Terrace in the southbound direction. Not back to Church Street, but it is slower through to Ryrie. And then that's run through in the usual stuff at Ryrie Street and Aberdeen, looking a little slower. Decent running on the Port Arlington Road stretch once you clear Wilson's Road. And that slow traffic out through Bunnings at Leopold, that's there, but it's the usual stuff out through that stretch. Once you clear it into Leopold itself, it's good running in the Surf Coast Highway, looking clear. It's Jay. That's the latest Geelong traffic. More for you soon on 96.3.
3: And now across Geelong, Werribee and the Surf Coast, it's the 96.3 four-day forecast.
4: All righty, let's check out your weather one final time on this Tuesday night. We're just a whisker off 9 degrees. We've got some westerly winds up to 20 kilometres an hour tonight and an overnight low of around 7. Tomorrow, for your Wednesday, a shower or two, windy day, hitting 15 degrees. Thursday, partly cloudy, 15 again. And for your Friday, a cloudy day with some light winds climbing up to 17 degrees.
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4: Oh, look at us here on a Tuesday night on 96.3. It's DJ here on the home stretch. I've got the home stretch players with me. Oh, that's right. The home stretch players out in studio, invisible, imaginary. They work cheap. In studio band here for the home stretch. The boys doing a great job. Thank you to everybody who has been getting in touch with me to name the home stretch players. Kevin on the keys. Oh, we got Stu on the sax. We had someone contact me and say they wanted Sydney on the sax, and I was like, oh, I like that. Sid on the sax. Sydney on the saxophone. We might have to officially change the name there. Troy's on the trumpet. We're asking for a drummer name. Have you got a drummer? No, it doesn't happen. Look, so far every name has started with the letter of the instrument. Kevin, keys. Sid, sax. Troy, trumpet. Doesn't have to be that with the drums. I mean, we can. But let us know, DJ at 96.3.com.au. 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There's a little button right in the middle with a microphone that says start recording. 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You can do that. 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This is Josiah Queen. Judas, you're on the home stretch. Amen.

0: blessing offer, teaming up with Dolly Parton right there. Somebody's Child. Love that one. DJ Payne here on the home stretch. 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And Fridays, Song, Screen, or Scripture. 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
6: 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First, there is expressing regret, saying you are sorry. Then there is accepting responsibility, which is to say you were wrong. Then there is the attempt at making restitutions, asking how you can make it right. Another is genuinely repenting, to commit to try not to do it again. And finally, there is the act of requesting forgiveness. When you've hurt someone, it's important to try and make it right, just like our relationship to God. A true apology only counts when we are genuinely sorry and repent of our actions. God and our friends do have this in common. A glib and insincere apology may not be accepted.
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0: 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Beautiful life. DJ Payne here with you on your Tuesday night. Tuesday, that means it's time for...
1: Okay, now, three of these things belong together. Three of these things are kind of the same. But one of these things just doesn't belong here. And now it's time to play our game. It's time to play our game. Okay, now look.
0: This is very simple. I give you a list of four things. You pick the odd one out. Couldn't be more simple. I got a clue for every list tonight. People have said they need some clues, so I'm bringing you a clue. Okay, the first list, you're going to get this one. It's really easy. Gold, silver, copper, steel. Gold, silver, copper, and steel. That's the list. Here's the clue. Periodic table. Have you got the odd one out? The odd one out obviously is steel, because gold, silver, and copper are pure elements. Steel is an alloy made of, iron, carbon, and things like that. All right, list number two. Let's go to the USA here. Thomas Jefferson, Abraham Lincoln, Theodore Roosevelt, and Franklin D. Roosevelt. Four American presidents, okay. Who is the odd one out? Let's go again. Franklin Roosevelt, Theodore Roosevelt, Abraham Lincoln, and Thomas Jefferson. Who is the odd one out? I'll give you the clue. Mount Rushmore. Oh, okay. Visualize it. Visualize it. Take a stab. Have you locked it in? The odd one out is Franklin D. Roosevelt. The others, Jefferson, Lincoln, and Theodore, are all on the Mount Rushmore monument. All right. List number Roosevelt. The others, Jefferson, Lincoln, and Theodore, are all on the Mount Rushmore monument. All right. List number.

already. The odd one out, of course, is GoldenEye. The others, Skyfall, Casino Royale, and Quantum of Solace, all feature Daniel Craig as 007. Here's our list number four. We're going Australian history here. The list is John Howard, Bob Hawke, Malcolm Fraser, Sir Robert Menzies. I'll give you that list again. John Howard, Bob Hawke, Malcolm Fraser, Sir Robert Menzies. Now, can you guess who was the odd one out? It's pretty obvious. If you know your Aussie history, your Aussie politics there, I'll give you a hint. Liberal. All right, there's the big hint. Have you got it locked in? The odd one out, obviously, is Bobby Hawke, old Hawkey, Robert Menzies, Malcolm Fraser, John Howard, all prominent Liberal prime ministers. Bob Hawke, obviously, the legendary leader of Australian Labor there. And here's our final list. We're going to get biblical. Let's go to the New Testament. In fact, let's narrow down into the Gospels. I've got four miracles for you. They are feeding of the 5,000, healing the blind man at Siloam, healing the royal official's son, and the wedding at Cana. Oh, okay. Four different miracles done by Jesus. Feeding the 5,000, healing the blind man at Siloam, healing the royal official's son, and the wedding at Cana. Now, I'm going to give you a big clue for this one because I think this one is pretty hard and I'm pretty proud of this one. The Gospel of John features exclusively three of them. Who is the odd one out? Three of these miracles are found exclusively in the Gospel of John. One of them is, you know, wider than that. All right. Can you pick which one it is? The odd one out? Feeding the 5,000. The feeding of the 5,000, in fact, is the only miracle that appears in all four Gospels. The wedding at Cana, the healing of the royal official's son, and the healing at Siloam are signs recorded in the Gospel of John alone. There you go. The more you know, there's a little bit of a fact for you tonight. How did you go? Let me know. Give me an email, dj@963.com.au. I would love to hear from you. Coming up soon at 8 o'clock, it is Open Bible. We're going to jump into the book of Romans at 96.3.

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1: Good evening, it's Open Bible here with DJ Payne, and this is our little time together where we read the Scripture here on 96.3. We're making our way through the book of Romans. We're almost finished. We're going to begin it this week and then finish off Romans next week. Oh, it's been a trek. So far in the book of Romans, we've seen Paul outlay a very logical, philosophical and theological case for the gospel, the universal guilt of all humanity, and that Christ alone can save us, that there's security and sovereignty. And he's also gone in and about the law and what the Spirit means to us. But here in chapter 12, there's a practical pivot. He goes on to talk about that, that God's mercy demands a life sacrifice, that we should be in humble service in the body of Christ because it's the least we can do. It's the most reasonable thing we can do. And that's where we finished it yesterday. Tonight, we're going to read Romans 12, 9 to 21. This is the marks of a true Christian, the practical outworking. And we'll do that next here on 96.3.

back on Open Bible. This is DJ Payne, and we are reading through the book of Romans. We're up to Romans chapter 12. Tonight we're going to read the last half of the chapter. Yesterday we read the first 8 verses, and tonight we're reading Romans 12, verse 9, down to verse 21. This is Paul talking about the marks of a true Christian. If we are a living sacrifice to God, then what does that actually look like? What's the practical outworking of this? This is what Paul will go into. I've got a couple of footnotes that I want to share with you at the end of the reading, so keep your thinking caps on. Here it is, Romans chapter 12, picking it up in verse 9. I'm reading from the New Living Translation. Paul continues. He says, "Don't just pretend to love others. Really love them. Hate what is wrong and hold tightly to what is good. Love each other with genuine affection and take delight in honoring each other. Never be lazy, but work hard and serve the Lord enthusiastically. Rejoice in our confident hope. Be patient in trouble and keep on praying. When God's people are in need, be ready to help them. Always be eager to practice hospitality. Bless those who persecute you. Don't curse them. Pray that God will bless them. Be happy with those who are happy and weep with those who weep. Live in harmony with each other. Don't be too proud to enjoy the company of ordinary people. And don't think you know it all. Never pay back evil with more evil. Do things in such a way that everyone can see you are honorable. Do all that you can to live in peace with everyone. Dear friends, never take revenge. Leave that to the righteous anger of God, for the scriptures say, I will take revenge and I will pay them back, says the Lord, Yahweh God. That's in Deuteronomy 32. Instead, if your enemies are hungry, feed them. If they are thirsty, give them something to drink. In doing this, you will heap burning coals of shame on their heads. Don't let evil conquer you, but conquer evil by doing good. That's from Proverbs 25. We just read Romans chapter 12, verses 9 to 21. The marks of a true Christian. The practical outpouring of what is being a living sacrifice actually look like. A little footnote for you. In verse 11, Paul writes, never be lazy, but work hard and serve the Lord enthusiastically. Now, those phrases can be translated two different ways. They can say, but serve the Lord with a zealous spirit, or it can also be translated, but let the Spirit of the Lord excite you as you serve Him. It's an interesting little side note, and I don't think there's anything wrong with any of those translations. They're all good. So let's meditate on what we've just read and have a listen to a song. We'll come back, and as usual, we'll go over and have a think about it out loud together here on Open Bible.

0: It's DJ Payne here on Open Bible. Our little moment together on 96.3 where we're reading the Bible together. We're making our way ever slowly through the book of Romans. We've just read Romans chapter 12, verse 9, all the way to the end of the chapter. And here, Paul details what the living sacrifice mentioned in verse 1, what it actually means. What does it actually look like? What does the presentation of our bodies as a living sacrifice look like? Well, it looks like community. It looks like radical upside down, upside downness of the natural world. Christian ethics is completely upside down. In our world, just like it was in the Roman world, there is power, status, vengeance. Paul demands that Christians operate by genuine love, serving one another, refusal to retaliate. This is the ethics of the kingdom of God, that authenticity of love. It's not just a sentiment, it's an actual moral activity, that it's countercultural. The world says to revenge and overcome. Paul says to leave it to God. It's his responsibility. So as we look at the commentaries on this chapter, John Calvin back in the day, in his commentary, John Calvin wrote, "The Christian life is a daily battle, and the highest victory is to overcome our own desire for revenge. By doing good to our enemies, we heap burning coals of shame upon their heads, not to consume them, but to bring them to repentance." Oh, that's a great, great commentary. And all these years later, John Murray, in his commentary, says, "The vengeance is God's. To take it into our own hands is to usurp the divine prerogative. The command is to heap burning coals, and it's a command to persistently doing good on the enemy so their conscience is awakened to the Lord." I love that. The shame that Paul talks about is the idea that they haven't yet come to the gospel. So my takeaway tonight from Romans 12 is, to be honest, that weakness in all of our hearts, that temptation to get even. When someone hurts you, the natural response, hurt them back. Someone overtakes you in traffic, does the wrong thing, whoa, just wait. But here Paul is calling us to something higher, even in the car. He calls us to bless those who persecute you. I don't think this is weakness. I think this is a real practical way that we are showing we're trusting God. When you and I refuse to pay back evil for evil, we're publicly letting God handle the justice. And then we're free to handle His mercy and to be an example of that. That's the power of the gospel. It should eventually, and it might take some time, it should change our reflexes. We don't have to be a slave to our desire for revenge. Instead, we're to be a slave of the one who died for his enemies. We're following Jesus' example. So if you've got that ball of bitterness in your heart around someone, oh, let it go tonight. Read over Romans 12 again. See what God has done for us. Let's be that example to those around us. Tomorrow night, we embark in Romans 13. We've got this week and next week left in Romans. It's going to be sad to say goodbye to this letter, but we've got some very interesting stuff planned when we finish Romans. So can't wait to share that with you as well. DJ here with you on Open Bible. I will see you back here tomorrow night from 6 p.m. to 8 p.m. on the home stretch, and then from 8 o'clock here on Open Bible. Have a wonderful night. God bless you. Thank you so much for your time.
1: 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I'm about to

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3: It's easier to imagine that God will do a miracle for other people, but never, ever for me. Sure, I believe that God can do miracles, just not for me. I mean, if I believe in a miracle and he doesn't show up, I'm going to look like a fool. I'm Bernie Diamond, and welcome again to the program as we take a look at God's attitude towards miracles from a different perspective. How often in life do we think to ourselves, I just need a miracle? Nothing but a miracle is going to get this done. And you know the struggle with that? We just don't know when or even if a miracle is ever going to happen. Is God going to step in this time? Or not? I mean, if I believe God for a miracle and it doesn't happen, I'm going to look like an idiot. And you know something? So often, that's exactly what stops us from believing in him for a miracle. What will other people say? What if I believe God for this or for that, and I tell someone else, and then God doesn't come through, and then I look stupid? Well, maybe it'd be safer not to believe in God for that breakthrough. Maybe I should just shut up and stay in my little box and put up with the misery that's going on in my life and let other people ask Jesus for stuff. Do you see the mentality? Do you see how pride can stop us from asking and receiving? Jesus once said to his disciples, "The reason you haven't received anything is because you haven't asked me for anything yet." But, well, anyone who's ever dared in their heart to believe God for a miracle will know that feeling, that niggling sense of, what will other people think? This is real life. I don't want to dress up the idea of miracles. There are two equal and opposite mistakes in talking and thinking about miracles. The first one is to under-spiritualize. We can think and act and behave and believe as though miracles never happen. I have to tell you something. If miracles never happen, I wouldn't be sitting here with you right now. I just wouldn't. I wouldn't even be on air on this station. I would have gone broke ages ago. The other end of the spectrum is to over-spiritualize. This kind of drifting on cloud nine kind of spirituality, as if nothing ever goes wrong in life if you believe in Jesus. What a load of rubbish. Of course things go wrong. Of course we make mistakes. Of course people get cancer. Of course children die. But somewhere in the middle of all that, the notion that I might be embarrassed if I believe in God for a miracle and he doesn't show up, well, that sort of thing niggles away at our minds, doesn't it? I want to introduce you today to a couple of men. Men at the bottom of the social ladder who put everything on the line. And a third man right at the top of the social ladder who did the same. The first of these two men are blind beggars. They heard that Jesus was in town. Here's what happened. You can read about it in Matthew chapter 20. As they were leaving Jericho, a large crowd followed Jesus. There were two blind men sitting by the roadside. When they heard that Jesus was passing by, they shouted, "Lord, Lord, have mercy on us, Son of David." The crowd sternly ordered them to be quiet, but they shouted even more loudly, "Have mercy on us, Lord, Son of David." Jesus stood still and called to them, saying, "What do you want me to do?" And they said to him, "Lord, let our eyes be opened. Moved with compassion, Jesus touched their eyes. Immediately, they regained their sight and followed him. See, these were two blind, beggarly outcasts. There was no social security safety net in those days, no check coming in the mail every 2 weeks. They were blind, they couldn't work, therefore they were poor, therefore they were ostracized, therefore they weren't part of the crowd following Jesus, they were sitting on the side of the road. And these crowds were milling around Jesus. They were normal people, they were the beautiful people. They were the people who had a right to be there. It would have been so easy for these blind beggars just to say to one another, "Hey Fred, Jesus is here." "Yeah, I know, Dave, but look at us. Do you really, really think he'd ever do one of those miracles for the likes of you and me?" Nah, you're right. It's a complete waste of time, isn't it? Can you imagine? Can you imagine if they'd had that attitude? They'd have died blind. What a complete and utter tragedy that would have been. What? There aren't any words to describe it. "I'm not good enough. Let's not go." They would have missed out, wouldn't they? You get it? And look at what they did. They shouted out in public. The crowds told them to shush. But they went public anyway. They went against public opinion. They went against conventional wisdom. Conventional wisdom was, Jesus won't do a miracle for you because you're not one of the beautiful people, right? And yet, they got their miracle. But, I hear you say, but they were outcasts. When it comes to reputation, they had nothing to lose. Well, maybe you're right. Perhaps they had nothing to lose. They were, after all, at the bottom of the social register. So now let's look at a man at the complete opposite end of the social scale, a man by the name of Jairus. When Jesus had crossed again in the boat to the other side, a great crowd gathered around him, and he was by the sea. Then one of the leaders of the synagogue, a man named Jairus, came, and when he saw Jesus, he fell at his feet and begged him repeatedly, "My little daughter is at the point of death. Come and lay your hands on her so that she may be made well and live." This was the leader of the synagogue. This Jairus guy was really somebody. Jesus, on the other hand, even though he was drawing big crowds, already had a dodgy relationship with the religious hierarchy in Jerusalem. But this man's desperation outweighed his concern over his reputation. He threw himself publicly in front of the crowds, in front of the people who attended his synagogue, down at Jesus' feet. He would have looked pretty stupid if Jesus had ignored him or turned him away. And there it is. There's the answer. Read Matthew, Mark, Luke, or John, any one of the historical accounts of Jesus' life, and tell me if you can find one instance where Jesus turned away just one person who came to him and asked him for a miracle. And I've got to tell you, I'm going to save you some time. There's not a one. Tell me the one time when Jesus admonished someone for having too much faith or for calling on him in public. Not once. That's why people did it. That's why they weren't concerned with looking stupid, because he never turned them away. Didn't always give them the answer they were looking for, but mostly he did. Jesus never, ever turned them away. Jesus never made them look stupid. He always rewarded their faith. You know what I've decided? I am happy to put my faith in him and believe in him for a miracle when I need one, even if I end up looking stupid. I'm sorry, I just don't care what other people think. I don't mean that arrogantly. I just don't care what you think. Actually, what everyone else thinks is absolutely irrelevant. I'd rather look a fool. Sure, people think that sometimes, than miss out on the miracle-working power of God in my life. And you know what happens when we abandon our reputation? When we stop worrying about what other people think and put our trust in Jesus, you know what happens? We end up seeing more than our fair share of miracles. I had one just yesterday. God opened a door that had been firmly shut to me for years. Should never have been opened, but it was. I don't know. More than my fair share of miracles? That works, doesn't it? Before we go our different ways today. I was wondering if I could ask you for your input, a bit of help, if you will, to guide me along my way. As you might imagine, we receive a lot of feedback to a different perspective from right around the world. And one of the most common things that people say is, I wish you could teach more about subject X. So that got me to thinking, wouldn't it be great if we could be a bit more intentional about that? Wouldn't it be great if I could get your input on the teaching topics that would really speak into your life? So can I ask you, when you have a moment, to head across to teachingtopics.org to have your say. It'll only take you a couple of minutes, and who knows how many others across the globe might be blessed by your God-inspired ideas. That web address again is teachingtopics.org. Just a few minutes of your time could have a powerful impact that ripples out into countless lives in places that we can't even begin to imagine. I'm Bernie Diamond, and I'll catch you again same time tomorrow with a different perspective.
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10: I had a manuscript sitting on a table at a restaurant where I frequent, and it had that title real big, and the server came up and she said, oh, the love languages, what is the one that matters most? Is it words of affirmation? Because that's mine, right? Is that the one that matters most, right? And I said, well, they're all important and they all matter, but the one that matters most is the love language of the person that's in front of you.
11: That's Dr. Les Parrott, and he and his wife Leslie join us today on Focus on the Family with Jim Daly, along with Dr. Gary Chapman, as we talk about the love languages. Thanks for joining us. I'm John Fuller.
12: I so appreciate what these three marriage experts said last time about being intentional in speaking your spouse's love language. And we know marriage can have its challenges. Believe me, Gene and I have our challenges from time to time. But let me just remind you that Focus on the Family is here for you. It's a privilege for us to be there. And that's our mission. We want to help you have the best relationship possible. And learning to speak your spouse's love language is a great way to refresh, sustain, and I would say build your thriving marriage.
11: Yeah, and let me quickly introduce our guests. They've all been here with us a number of times before. Dr. Gary Chapman is a pastor, author, counselor, speaker, radio host. You probably know him best for his best-selling series, The Five Love Languages. He and his wife, Carolyn, have two adult children. And Les and Leslie Parrott have been married for just over 40 years, and they have two grown sons. Les is a clinical psychologist, and Leslie is a marriage and family therapist. And they're relationship experts, best-selling authors, conference speakers, and they've teamed up with Dr. Chapman on a new book that really elaborates on his original concept, The Love Language That Matters Most, How to Personalize Love So They Really Feel It. And that's the book we're talking about again today. And as we pick up, Jim, we're going to listen as you talk with Dr. Chapman about going beyond just knowing about your spouse's love language.
12: Gary, knowing your spouse's love language is a great start. And of course, reading the original book is a great idea, or this new one. But real connection does take practice, and we can understand it intellectually, but then doing it is sometimes a stumbling block for people. How can couples move from knowing to actually speaking each other's language? I mean, what are those mechanisms?
13: Well, if they're Christians, I'd say pray first. Lord, you know I'm married to this person, and I know they have the emotional need to feel loved, and I know their love language and their dialect, so help me. because this doesn't come natural to me.
12: Do you say, God, help me?
11: Sometimes, maybe.
13: And God will help us. He will help us. Yeah. But let's face it. If you didn't receive, growing up, the primary love language of your spouse and the dialect that they want, dialect or dialects they want to receive it in, it's a learning curve.
12: Yeah.
13: You know, so a man said to me, he said, Dr. Chapman, her language is words of affirmation. And I know that. He said, but I don't know how to say that. I never received positive words growing up.
12: Yeah.
13: And I don't know how to say it. I said, well, you know, you can't erase your history.
12: Right.
13: But you can start now learning. And I said, tell me three things your wife is good at. He said, well, she's a good cook, and she's a good school teacher, and she's a good mother. And I wrote three sentences out beside each one of those. I said, here's your homework. You go home, and twice a day this week, you get in a room by yourself and say these words, read these sentences out loud. You hear yourself saying these. And when you come back next week, I hope you can say them to me without looking at your list. He said, well, I'll try it. Yeah, you have to start where you are.
12: Yeah,
13: you
12: know? No, that's good.
13: But we can learn these. But it means we have to want to do it, choose to do it, and God will help us. But because God wants us to love our spouse.
12: Yeah. Listen, Leslie, that answer actually sparked something in my mind. We've had a number of guests that talk about family of origin issues, mm-hmm. the Yurkoviches, the way we love, for example. Mm-hmm. That formative time really does shape so much of who we become.
14: Yes.
12: And it's rare that we get an opportunity, unless there's a need, a deep need, that you say, I need help figuring this out. And you go to counseling and they begin to put these pieces together. Mm-hmm. But in this area of love languages and the idea of family of origin and things you did or did not receive, can we overcome those things if they're so deeply rooted in us that we haven't been loved in the right way?
14: Yeah.
12: That we can overcome these
11: most
12: things.
11: Most definitely. And that's why I think that's why the five love languages is such a success, because mm-hmm. it is so tangible and it speaks to that person in such a unique way.
14: Yeah. Here's the thing. You know, we all have a story that shaped us. It is so helpful to think of that having shaped our own love tanks and the love tank of the person. You know, it's not a one size fits all. You know, it's like every different kind of car has its own tank and runs on its own fuel. And how our families loved us, how they failed us, you know, our own personality, that all goes into creating our love tank. And it's yeah. helpful to realize, oh, okay, well, some love tanks drain faster than others. Some hold more fuel. You know, maybe if I grew up in a home, you described it earlier, Gary, you know, where I got all these love languages spoken to me, then my tank is fueled up and doesn't drain as fast. But some of us have love leaks. You can siphon our tank really fast. And I think that's why recognizing, especially if you recognize, wow, my spouse speaks what I would consider a foreign love language to me. Like, it is awkward learning a foreign language for most of us. Some of us are great at that. I'm terrible. I remember we were going to take a trip to
11: France,
14: and yeah. I, you know, ordered one of those kits, and I was convinced I would be, you know,
12: fluent in 4 days.
14: Yeah, it was the most embarrassing, ridiculous thing. It felt clunky, whatever. Your love language is a foreign one for me. I had to treat it the same way in our marriage.
11: Yeah. But it does. The family of origin has a lot to do with that. In fact, in this new book, we have a whole chapter on your love tank and how your family shaped that. Some of us have big love tanks. Some of us are pretty small with our love tanks and they need frequent fueling. Others can live on some, you know, spoken word of affirmation because that's our love language for a longer time than other people can. So that's a really important insight that you have, Jim. The love tank is homegrown in so many
12: interesting.
11: Ways.
12: Interesting. That's so interesting. What about the perspective of how you prioritize your own life? I mean, first it's the Lord. It's your relationship with the Lord. So many experts have been at this table talking about you don't have the capacity to change your spouse. You have to work on you. And often what happens in that setting is the Lord shows up and starts working on your spouse. But this idea of your love tank from God, you know, filling your love tank with the Lord's love and understanding that deep unconditional love as best as we can, and then the love tank with our spouse, Gary, speak to those expectations. I'm just thinking of the man saying, you know what? I told her I loved her at the altar, and we love the Lord, and that's good enough.
13: Yeah.
12: Right? That's an extreme, but it proves the point.
13: Right, yeah. You know, I think if we understand this concept and we communicate love, it is true. We cannot change our spouse. That's true. But we can influence our spouse. And we do every single day. Mm-hmm. We either have a positive influence or we have a negative influence every single day. And the most powerful influence you can have on the positive side is to be communicating love to that person in their love language, in a dialect that's meaningful to them, that's filling up their love tank. That doesn't make them change, but it's a positive influence on them. They're far more likely to change if you're doing that on a consistent basis.
12: So, Les, here's the question. You're all doctors. You're all in this every day. Why, as a human being, do I push purposefully Gene's hot buttons? I mean, where in my head is it rational for me to say, well, if I say this, boom, I get a spark? It's so stupid of me.
15: Well, sometimes you do it, and she's told me you do this quite frequently.
12: I'm speaking on behalf of John. Just teasing. This is true. I mean, it is such an odd thing in human behavior.
15: Yeah.
12: In married couples.
15: Well, here's one reason we're oblivious to it sometimes, because we all live with an agenda. You have an agenda about what you're going to do when you get upstairs to your office after this, or a group you're going to speak to, or whatever. And it takes a conscious effort to temporarily set aside my agenda to recognize your needs. That's when we speak that person's love language. And by the way, this whole thing is not about perfectionism. It's about progress, right? It's not about being perfect. It's about making progress.
14: Persistence.
15: And you will fail. You're going to say stupid things. Jim, look at me.
12: No.
15: But when you do, you can recover. I'll give you a really fresh example in our own marriage that happened within the last 48 hours. And it makes me look like an idiot.
12: Pause. Think about this. Are you sure you want to do this?
15: Maybe I shouldn't. Keep moving. Go ahead. Next question.
12: No, now you got me.
15: So Leslie was in the middle of kind of just ramping up in a really meaningful conversation. Well, you were on the front end. What I knew was going to be a longer
12: I think I know where this is going.
15: And I don't think you do, because this was so stupid on my part. And it had to do with one of our boys and so forth. And she was, you know, kind of pouring out her heart on that. And in the middle of her doing that, so I have this little obsession with this new vacuum cleaner that we got. And this vacuum cleaner has this light on it that shows you where the dirt is.
12: Oh.
15: You know what I'm saying?
12: It's a smart vacuum cleaner.
15: It's incredible. I mean, it's become my therapy.
12: Okay.
14: Could we do a session on the Dyson vacuum?
12: Yeah. There you go. We just did the ad. Everybody's going to get one.
15: I hope they send me one for free. But anyway, I don't know what I had it in my hand. And in the middle of her talking, I just turned the thing on because I saw a hair loose on the
14: really
15: floor.
14: Happened.
15: And I thought, I'll just get that real fast.
16: Just because take a second.
15: Yeah.
12: I feel so much better right now.
15: I was so distracted by that what I needed to do, I couldn't really be present with her, but I didn't say anything. I just did it.
12: Yeah.
15: It was just so, I mean, talk about a love leak. Her whole love tank was just like completely empty. And by the way, when you do something like that, here's what we know from research from John Gottman. When you do something so stupid or you say something so stupid, it takes 5 times the positive to get back to where you were.
12: Well, going back to the leaks in the tank, that's true. Yeah. All those things are those leaks in the proverbial tank. So you have to double, quintuple your effort to fill that tank up.
15: And getting that dialect dialed in
14: matters. But I love your insight that we do know how to nudge each other and touch those tender points.
12: Yeah.
14: But I think if you spin that, we're pretty bright, and we also know how to do the thing that makes them feel most deeply loved. It's that same intuitive understanding that we can just flip on his head and be brilliant at loving.
12: Yeah. You know, again, quality time, we get into that one as well, but quality time is that being present. And how can couples cultivate that kind of intentionality around quality time? I think Jean, again, an example there, she would feel quality time praying together, reading the word together, sitting together too, but it's like the pressure of the gas hose, if we're talking about putting fuel in our tank. If we're doing those spiritual things together, it's like fully squeezed and that gas is pouring in the tank. For us sitting together, it might be halfway in terms of her receiving the benefit of that. She's more into let's develop our relationship spiritually. Mm-hmm. So is that an insight? Is that a dialect? Is that knowing what fuel really fills her tank?
13: I think our relationship with God impacts everything. And I think the more we share our relationship with God in terms of praying together or reading the scriptures together or discussing a sermon together that we've just heard, it has a positive impact on speaking any of these languages, because when we feel, you know, our hearts are beating together in our relationship with God, we're far more likely to really give attention to how to communicate love to each other.
12: Absolutely. And maybe that's the question, Les or Leslie, in terms of the dialects of quality time. What are they?
14: Yeah, no, I love this one. This one's kind of fun because we all experience time differently, and we even think of it as a resource differently. One of the qualifiers, and I've heard you say this time and time again, Gary, and it's so true, is quality time isn't just about being together. It's undistracted, full presence.
12: No iPhone.
11: No vacuum cleaner.
12: Oh, this is revelatory.
11: Oh, man.
12: There's no
11: get some
12: evil
11: points for that.
12: There
11: know?
12: Is no evil eye bigger than if Jean's talking to me and I, bing, the phone goes and I check it out and I look back at her and she's got that eye like I just committed the bad sin.
14: And we've all committed that sin.
12: Yeah. And it's, you know what? She's right.
14: Yeah.
12: To
15: so
12: be
15: let me
12: honest.
15: Ask a question for us and everybody that's listening to us. Are you more scheduled or unscheduled?
12: In what area of my life?
15: Your whole, just in general.
12: Well, 8 to 5, I'm highly scheduled because of what I do here, focus on the family. And then at home, I tend to be far less scheduled.
11: You're spontaneous.
12: Yeah. So I can operate in both worlds.
15: And what about Jean?
12: Highly scheduled.
15: All the time?
12: All the time.
15: Yeah, she likes to know what's going to happen. And
12: 3 lists to every item.
15: Okay. And then the second question is, are you more future-oriented or more present-oriented?
12: That's interesting.
15: Are you energized by the here and now or the there and then? What's about to happen?
12: Vanilla. What's your favorite ice cream? That's what that sounds like to me. I think in my role that helps shape some of your, you know, the demand of your vocation can shape some of these things, I think.
14: For sure.
12: So I think I've got to be thinking
15: future.
12: How about
15: Jean? Is she more
12: future? I would say present. Okay. She's more present. I tend to be more future. I think
15: so
12: that's probably
15: accurate.
12: So
15: she is present-oriented and scheduled, that shapes her dialect for quality time. Mm-hmm. Is quality time an important thing to her?
12: Very.
15: Yeah. So what she will like is something that is paced and punctual. She wants to know, here's when it starts, here's how it's going to go, and she can now relax in that.
12: How about this insight? Never surprise me with a trip. That will not be my favorite thing.
15: Right.
12: Tell me ahead of time so I know how to pack.
14: Yeah.
15: Whereas if you're unscheduled and future-oriented, surprise me every day.
12: Yeah.
15: Right? So you get the idea?
12: I tend to be the other. So, throw some clothes in the bag. Let's go.
14: Yeah, absolutely. Don't even tell me where we're headed.
12: Yeah.
15: So you get the idea here. Time is important. Quality time is important to many of us as a love language, even if it's not our primary love language. But if you're not understanding the dialect within it, which is what this premium assessment will really pinpoint for you, and certainly the new book will as well, that is what really opens, that's what fills up the love tank.
13: I think this is really important that we understand the kind of gifts, you know, that's important to them. Like fanciful gifts is one of the dialects. And this can be fancy things. It can be jewelry. It can be an amazing flower arrangement that just blows her away. Mm-hmm. So that's one of the dialects within this. Another one, of course, is functional gifts like vacuum cleaners.
16: Well, you're getting one every year for me. We know your love language.
11: So that's functional.
16: Clean.
13: Yeah. So if you're giving them a functional gift, then their dialect is fanciful gifts, and they don't have to be expensive fanciful gifts, you know, then you're not hitting them where they really need to be hit in terms of receiving it. And then there are sensible gifts, things that you've talked about that, you know, you'd really know that they would like to have because they've talked about that, you know, and sentimental gifts, things that remind you of, remember that time when we were here and all that kind of thing.
16: You know, so often we're thinking expense. Mm-hmm. You know, you might be newly married. People are listening and they're going, wow, we can't afford to do some of this. I can't afford a blender.
14: Right.
16: Even though my wife would love a blender. But Gary, you said in the book, one of the most precious gifts you received from Carolyn, your wife, was what?
13: It was a little piece of paper that I actually have with me today.
16: Oh. Yeah, you carry
14: okay.
16: it.
13: I carry it with me.
14: Are we all just swimming?
13: Everywhere I go. And now my language is words of affirmation, so this is a gift of words.
16: This was a home run.
13: Home, hand-printed.
11: Look at his face, lady.
16: Yeah, no kidding.
13: My sweet Gary, I do love you. I shall pray for you. I am so blessed to live with you. I am proud of you. Parenthesis. Thankful, excited, biblical proud, grateful. Life with you is beyond belief. Have fun. Bear fruit. Enjoy and return. Stay warm.
16: Oh,
13: whoa! My love tank fills up. Just read it.
16: I love it. I love your tank expression more than anything. Wow.
11: This tank's gonna explode.
16: It's overflowing here. But that's beautiful. And that's the point. Yeah. And she hit it. She knows it. Yep. And she really fed you.
15: But that's a great example of how these love languages sometimes blend into each other, because words of affirmation, but it was a tangible gift. Yeah. It's something you're carrying. How many years ago did she write that?
13: Oh, I don't know. The date's not on it, but it's been a long time ago.
15: Yeah,
13: but I still carry it with me everywhere I go.
15: It's still in his leather notebook there. And that's the value of this love language, that it is a tangible representation. And whether it's sensible or whether it's fanciful or functional, the point is that it represents that you love me and I can see this.
14: It's a visible symbol
15: of
14: your love for me.
15: That's right. Yeah.
16: So when you're on that airplane with a 5-hour delay, you pull that out and read it?
13: Yeah.
16: I believe you would, because it would lower my blood pressure, right? Sitting on the tarmac for 5 hours. Acts of service. This is one that...
11: if you would,
16: because it would lower my blood pressure, right? Sitting on the tarmac for 5 hours. Acts of service. This is one that, for me,

0: Myers, the comedian, who he says, I don't know who this guy is that came up with the five love languages, but it had to, his love language had to be acts of service, because my wife's love language is acts of service. And I come home and I want quality time and say, do you want to take a walk? And she'll say, yeah, after you clean the gutters.
1: That's my point. Exactly. Really, acts of service. Give me the dialects. What
0: well,
1: are they?
0: There's four of them. And I really appreciate all these because this is my number one.
1: Oh, excellent. I'm actually talking to somebody where acts of service. I've never met one like you.
0: That's why I felt insulted that you were looking down.
1: That's my gift.
0: Well, I'm going to list them off and then we can come back to some of them. But saves time, that happens to be my primary dialect. When she can do something that saves me a little bit of time.
1: Hold on. Is that hard for you to do?
2: Oh, this is my foreign love language.
1: Okay, good. Yeah. I'm just affirming that because that would be difficult.
0: But I got to tell you, she has mastered it.
1: Good.
0: She is fluent in this.
1: Good.
0: Like nobody's business. She has grabbed onto this idea of how can I help less save some time. If I have something and I have to go wait in a line to, I don't know, drop off a package or whatever, she knows that is going to take care of it. And sometimes our friends almost are like, well, why is she doing that all for you? I said, that's my love language. And then they suddenly go, oh, okay, all right, yeah. But, right?
2: Yeah, yeah, you're specifically talking about a warm day on a trip. He took off a layer and without thinking about it, I just carried his extra layer around and people were feeling oppressed by all that.
0: Yeah.
2: And I said, what are you?
0: They were like, why are you making her carry
2: I'm like,
0: that?
2: I'm getting so many points today. You don't understand. This is my moment.
1: I would have been saying that. Yeah. Why is Leslie carrying Les's sweater?
0: And I'm going, I am going to go home and listen to her while I vacuum. That's what I'm right now. But it saves time, alleviates stress, instills security, and then conveys care. Some acts of service convey care.
2: And these are all nuances. Instill security.
1: Yeah, talk to
2: that's
1: me about
2: a little mysterious. But that's where you really lean in. Like acts of service are your thing. So you know you can depend on your spouse. They're going to do the thing they promised to do. Mm. And you're not going to have to worry. You're going to, you know, they promise to pick up the dry cleaning and it'll be done.
1: Well, Gary, Les and Leslie, this has been so much fun and very in-depth and conversational. Taking a look at the love languages and this deeper view into how to dial in your spouse's love language and fill his or her tank. This is terrific. Mm-hmm. I mean, these are kind of the practical tools that we need. So thank you for being with us today.
0: So good to be with
3: thank
0: you.
3: Thank you.
0: As always.
3: Oh, so many great thoughts and such great energy from Dr. Gary Chapman and Drs. Les and Leslie Parrott. And I hope you've really grabbed onto this concept that when you're intentional about loving your spouse in a way that means something to them, your relationship gets stronger and really just moves forward in so many ways. So learn their specific dialect as you can. And of course, to do that, get a copy of the book from our guests, The Love Language That Matters Most, How to Personalize Love So They Really Feel It. It's available at online retailers and local booksellers, and the book really offers this kind of biblical wisdom and practical guidance to help your marriage stay strong. And thanks for listening to Focus on the Family with Jim Daly. I'm John Fuller.
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0: Word of God. And sometimes you'll share it and a person will say, I don't believe that. I don't accept that. Share it anyway.
1: The Word of God is alive and powerful and sharper than any two-edged sword. Pastor Greg Laurie urges us to use it.
0: I found that sometimes scriptures are like time bombs that detonate later. They act like they don't care, but then 3 o'clock in the morning, they wake up and that verse is in their head because God's Word will not return void.

0: wanted to share his message of love. Surprisingly, he chose people to reach people. Flawed, fallible, foible-filled people. Ah, but the power of the message is not in us messengers. It's built into the message. And the boldness and direction that we need is built into us by the Spirit who lives within us. Pastor Greg Laurie discusses that today on A New Beginning as he continues a message from his brand new series in Acts, a series called The Upside Down Life.
1: Let's all grab our Bibles and turn to Acts chapter 2. And the title of my message before us now is The Secret to Sharing the Gospel Effectively. Let's read Acts 2, verses 2 to 7. I'm reading, by the way, from the New Living Translation. On the day of Pentecost, all the believers are meeting together in one place. Suddenly, there was a sound from heaven like the roaring of a mighty windstorm, and it filled the house where they were sitting, and then what looked like flames or tongues of fire appeared and settled on each of them. And everyone present was filled with the Holy Spirit, and they began speaking in other languages as the Spirit gave them this ability. At that time, there were devout Jews from every nation living in Jerusalem, and when they heard the loud voice, everyone came running, and they were bewildered to hear their own language being spoken by the believers, and they were completely amazed and said, "How can this be?" We'll stop there. So God is getting ready now to change the world with 120 people. What can we learn from them? They were unified. They were unified. They were together. Verse 2, on the day of Pentecost, all the believers were meeting together in one place. These believers had no earthly power. They had no armies. They had no money. They had no status. They had no political power, but they had Jesus, and Jesus had them, and they were together. So let's look now at what Peter says, Acts chapter 2, verse 36. He gets up and says these words to the people gathered. Everyone in Israel know for certain the Lord God has made this Jesus, whom you crucified, to be both Lord and Messiah. Peter's words pierced their hearts. And they said to him and the other apostles, "Brothers, what should we do?" Peter replied, "Every one of you should repent of your sins and turn to God and be baptized in the name of Jesus Christ for the forgiveness of your sins, and you will receive the gift of the Holy Spirit. This promise is to you, to your children, those who are far away, and to all who have called on the Lord our God." Then Peter continued preaching for a long time, strongly urging all the listeners, "Save yourselves from this crooked generation." Those who believed what Peter said were baptized and added to the church that day, about 3,000 in all. Wow, stop there. Why did Peter have such an amazing response to his message? Point number one is he knew his audience or his congregation. He knew that some of the people he was speaking to literally played a role in the crucifixion of Jesus. Can you imagine if maybe one of those Roman guards was there that pounded the spikes into the hands of Jesus? The religious leaders were there for sure, listening in, very critical. And he points maybe a finger, "You crucified him." Not speaking figuratively, he's saying, "You, I know you, I remember you, I was there, I saw you. You crucified him." So it's very specific. He also quotes a lot of scripture. He quotes huge portions of the Old Testament, apparently from memory. So the fishermen had been busy. He had been reading and memorizing the Bible. It's not like he pulled out the scroll of Joel here. That's a big giant scroll. They didn't have Bibles like we have now. Well, I have to open this. Someone help me open Joel. No, he just, from his heart, quoted scripture. See, that was his audience. They were people that knew scripture. There were Jewish people in Jerusalem for Pentecost, and he spoke to them in a way they would understand. So when you're sharing your faith, get to know the person you're speaking to. The other day, a friend of mine named Larry, who has recently committed his life to the Lord and is filled with passion, he texted me and said, "I have a friend that I think is really close to coming to the Lord. Will you meet with him?" I said, "Sure." So we got together for coffee, and and Larry starts sharing his testimony. And it was like a textbook case on how to share your own story. Perfect. Just talked about what Christ had done in his life, how the Lord had changed his life. So his friend was there, and I started asking his friend some questions. And this friend said some things, obviously, I wouldn't agree with. I just listen, ask more questions, listen some more. And then I started bringing the message of the gospel, and Larry sort of set it up. It was like we're playing volleyball. Larry got the ball there, and I spiked it, right? Easiest thing I've ever done. It wasn't even hard. Well, the guy actually says to me, could you like give me some points on how I can become a Christian? Yes, I can. So we prayed right there and he accepted Christ. So, but here's the reason. It's taking time to listen. When I talk to people, I don't pull a pulpit out and stand behind a pulpit. Just sit and talk to them, get to know them, you know, care about them. Listen, people don't care how much you know until they know how much you care. Take time with people. Peter did that. And then he gave them the gospel. I think his message was effective because it was scriptural. He quoted the scripture, and this is something to remember. Even though people don't believe in the Bible, don't let that stop you from quoting it anyway. There's power in the Word of God. It has built-in power. Isaiah 55:10, God says, as the rain comes down from heaven and the snow comes down, so shall my word be that goes forth from my mouth. It will not return to me void. It will accomplish what I please. It will prosper in the thing in which I send it. The word has power. And sometimes you'll share it and a person will say, I don't believe that. I don't accept that. Share it anyway. Sometimes people say, well, don't quote the Bible to me. I don't believe in the Bible. Should you stop quoting the Bible? No, because it's a sword of the Spirit. Use the sword. If someone said to you and you're holding a sword, I don't believe that sword is sharp. Really? Check this out. No. I'm speaking figuratively. You understand, right? Okay. We don't mean literal swords, but we do mean the Word of God, the sword of the Spirit. So when we quote it, I found that sometimes scriptures are like time bombs that detonate later. They act like they don't care, but then 3 o'clock in the morning, they wake up and that verse is in their head because God's word will not return void. It will prosper in the place you send it. So learn the word of God, memorize the word of God, quote the word of God.
0: It's great to have you with us today on A New Beginning with Pastor Greg Laurie. We're in the Bible book of Acts, chapter 2 today, with a message titled, The Secret to Sharing the Gospel Effectively. Let's continue.
1: Here's another point. The message of Peter was effective because it was Christ-centered. It was Christ-centered. Acts 2:22, he says, Jesus of Nazareth. Acts 2:32, this man, speaking of Jesus, Acts 2:36, God made this Jesus whom you crucified, both Lord and Christ. And then he spoke of the crucifixion of Jesus Christ. And no matter what you're talking about, you got to bring it back to the cross. Listen to this. Sometimes in our attempts to cross over, we don't bring the cross over. Paul says, I don't want to know anything else among you except Jesus Christ and him crucified. I was doing an interview the other day about our crusade, and I was asked the question, what are you going to speak on this year? I said, pretty much the same thing I've been speaking on for 30 years, okay? I'll be honest with you. I mean, I'll have a theme, I'll have some opening remarks, but ultimately, you know where I'm headed. And I say that without apology. I'm going to talk about the life, death, and resurrection of Jesus Christ, because that's where the power is. That's the power. There is distinct power in the simple message of the life, death, and resurrection of Jesus. That's why Paul says the gospel is the power of God unto salvation. Here's another point. Peter's message was effective because he called sin, sin, and told them to repent. And let me define what sin is. Sin is crossing a line. Sin is falling short of a standard that God has set for humanity, which is perfection. We've all sinned. So we have to understand the bad news before we can fully appreciate the good news. We have to call sin, sin. Sometimes we're afraid to say it. And then we need to tell them to repent. Sometimes preachers are afraid to use the word repent. We can't omit it from our verbiage. It's in the Bible, and it's necessary to come to Christ. Look at what Peter says, verse 38. He said, repent. Let every one of you be baptized in the name of Jesus Christ. I think we've backed away from this in many ways. I read a new survey. It reveals a shocking statistic about young Christians. The survey says, quote, more than 60% of born-again Christians between the ages of 18 and 39 believe that Jesus, Buddha, and Muhammad are all equal in regards to a path to salvation. Okay, here's what that tells me. It tells me that more than 60% of born-again Christians have not really read their Bibles. Or more than 60% of those who think they're born-again Christians believe this. But if you're a born-again Christian, you cannot believe that Buddha and Muhammad are equal to Jesus in getting you to heaven. You cannot believe that. Think about it logically. If that was true, that all roads would get you to heaven, why would God send his son to suffer and die on a cross? But he did, because there was no other way to satisfy his righteous demands. You see, Jesus was not just a good man. He wasn't a guru. He wasn't a prophet. He was the God-man. He was God becoming a man and walking among us. God had a face. God had skin on. God sent his son to die in our place so we could be forgiven of our sins. And Jesus said it so clearly, John 14:6. You know it, say it with me. I am the way, the truth, and the life, and no man comes to the Father but by me. Now listen to this. This message was effective because Peter went for a decision. One of the reasons we don't evangelize is because of a fear of failure. But maybe another reason we don't evangelize is because we have a fear of success. Like, well, what do I do now? I remember I was in Alaska years ago with Franklin Graham. He's a great fisherman and outdoorsman. I'm not. I'm from California. And, you know, he goes out and hunts, and we were out fishing for salmon. I'd never done that before. So I got a salmon. I was very excited. Look at the salmon. I said, will you clean it for me? He's like, no. Clean it yourself. Okay, where's the soap and water? No. No, you're going to gut it. You're going to clean it. Ew, no. You want to eat the salmon? Yes. I'll show you how to do it. And that's what he did. See, it's like, you know, you love the idea of doing it, but oh, wow, I caught one. Now what do I do? Okay. I'm not suggesting we gut new believers. I'm just, this analogy, I've never used it this way, and it broke down very quickly, didn't it? But I think you get the idea, right? Like, what do I do now? Oh, I caught it. Now what do I do? Now. You have a new believer in your life. I think it's really exciting when a new believer says, I don't know what that means. Can you explain it? You're like, yeah, I can. And as you explain it, it re-excites you. Because sometimes we take these things for granted, don't we? Well, let me tell you about this. And as you're telling them what the Bible teaches about a given subject, it suddenly is re-energizing you. It's exciting you. It's reviving you. That's why we need to do it. That's part of the Great Commission, evangelizing and discipling. My last point, the Holy Spirit will do his part. Just make sure you do yours. The Holy Spirit will do his part. Just make sure you do yours. It's not your job to convert people. It's not my job. I've never converted anyone, and I never will. The work of conversion is done by the Lord. We read in Jesus said in John 6:44, no man comes unless the Father draws him. My job is not conversion. My job is proclamation. My job is to share the truth and ask the Holy Spirit to do his work in the person's life. Well, obviously, the work was done in their life. Look at verse 37. They were cut to the heart. The word cut means to stab. It speaks of something sudden and unexpected. That is a conviction of the Holy Spirit. So let me review what we've said. Number one, know your listener. Number two, adapt to this situation. Thirdly, quote scripture. Then call sin and tell them to repent. Ask them if they want to accept Christ. And then conversion is God's work. You do the proclamation. Here's an acronym I shared with you before. I'll share it again. BLAST, B-L-A-S-T, a way to remember how to share your faith. B, build a bridge. Start your conversation by building a bridge to your listener. You don't have to necessarily start by preaching at them. Build the bridge. L, listen. Get to know them. Take an interest in them. Again, people don't care how much you know until they know how much you care. A, ask questions. I'm wanting to know more about you. What you think about this? What you think about that? S, share your testimony. That's your bridge. One of the most effective bridges to start the conversation. You walk over it, telling them what Christ has done for you. And then finally, T, tell them about Jesus. We put these principles in practice. We'll see people come to Christ. Maybe there's somebody here that has joined us and you don't have Christ living in your life. You don't know if your sin is forgiven. So, as I said to that guy yesterday, do you want your sin forgiven? Do you want to know that when you die, you will go to heaven? Do you want to fill that hole in your heart? Do you want your sin forgiven and your guilt removed? Let's all bow our heads. Father, thank you for your word to us. Thank you for the truth of it. And I pray for any that have joined us, wherever they are. If they don't know you yet, if Jesus Christ is not living in their heart, our prayer is that your Holy Spirit will work on them now. Show them their need for you and draw them to yourself, we pray.

0: Mr. Greg Laurie with an important prayer. And if you'd like to make a change in your relationship with the Lord, if you'd like to accept God's offer of eternal life, Pastor Greg would love to help you with that right now.
1: Yes, I'd be delighted to. This can be the moment where you change your eternal address, literally from hell to heaven. I'll pray a simple prayer, and I would just ask you to pray this prayer out loud if you like. After me, just pray these words. Lord Jesus, I know that I'm a sinner, but I know that you're the Savior who died on the cross for me and rose again from the dead. Jesus, I choose to follow you from this moment forward. In your name I pray. Amen. I know. It's such a simple, short prayer. But you just called on the name of the Lord. And you know what? He heard that prayer. And if you meant that prayer in your heart, he answered that prayer. Now let me help you to get started on the right foot in your new life in Jesus Christ. 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And let me be the first to say to you, congratulations. And welcome to the family of God.
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7: You've heard the expression, when it rains, it pours. Well, Job knew that feeling better than anyone. Crushed by loss, abandoned by comfort, his own wife urging him to give up, yet something deep inside refused to let go. I am Clayton Bjellin, and today on Insight for Living, Chuck Swindoll draws three timeless principles from Job's darkest hour. These are ones that speak directly to where many of us might find ourselves right now. Principles about trials and about a God who is sovereign over every circumstance, even the ones that make no sense. Chuck titled his message, Satan versus Job, Round 2.
8: It all finally overwhelmed Mrs. Job, and she came to him one day for a visit. And as she asked, "Do you still hold fast your integrity? Curse God and die." I want to say four things about Mrs. Job and why she would do this. First, she too had lost 10 children. Until you or I have lost 10 children, let's stay quiet about criticizing Mrs. Job. Who knows what you would do in the backwash of that kind of grief? I can't even imagine. So she too was lost in her grief. And in the weakening struggle of that grief, she blurted this out. Second, she too had suffered the loss of their wealth and possessions. And as every wife here knows whose husband may have made it financially, there are benefits and pleasures that come in a home like that. Those were her possessions too. Those were her livestock and source of income, and she was reduced to the same level as he economically. Third, I would add, she had enjoyed for a long time being the wife of the man who, verse 3 of chapter 1, was the greatest of all the men of the East. There's prestige with that. There's honor with that. There is some sense of popularity and pleasure in that. She is no longer the leading lady of the community. She's the tragic wife of a man who's finished. Let me add fourth, she's lost her companion. She no longer has her beloved to enjoy in quiet give and take of conversation. No longer lovely and private moments of romance and lovemaking. No hope that that will ever change or that he will ever be okay again. Job, let's just pull the plug. Don't go on like this. I can't stand it. Curse God. He'll take you. Now, with that as a background, and you've listened patiently to me as I have given you another side of this, let me say a couple of practical comments to you who are wives. Can I do that? Just think of it as a little counsel from Mars to Venus. You know, if that'll help, okay? I want to give you something always to do and never to do, okay? And I really mean this sincerely. First of all, always. Always guard your words when your husband is going through terribly hard times. I want to tell you a little bit about men in a minute, because I know very little about women, but I know a lot about men. And so I want to tell you about us men. But the point I want you to get is always guard your words when you know your husband's going through a terribly hard time. Hard times weaken men. For some reason, they seem to strengthen women And we admire you for that. But we men are weakened when times stay very hard for us. In our weakened condition, we lose our objectivity and our stability. Our discernment is also skewed. Our determination lags. We become vulnerable. We don't quite know how to handle ourselves in a vulnerable state. You women do very well with vulnerability, but we men do not. And we are, curse the thought for me to say it, we are afraid. When men become afraid, strange things happen inside us. We don't understand ourselves. We entertain alien thoughts that are very unusual for us. So in light of all of this, hear me, we need your wisdom and perspective and spiritual strength. Hear that as prayer, as you've never prayed for us before. We need your prayers. We need your emotional support. Actions always better than words. We need that. We even find it hard to say, I need you right now. My wife could tell you that she lived with me for 10 years before she ever thought I had a need for her. And I say that to my shame. In hours of great trial, nobody's words mean more to us than our wives. That is one of the God-given reasons you and your partner were called to be together. When we men lose our way, you wives help us find our way back. Now, never suggest that we compromise our integrity, even if it would provide temporary relief. Don't ever do that. Because we may be so weak, we'll believe you. Since we haven't the strength at that time in Job's case, that kind of trial, which I can't imagine, and a lot less than that, when we are weakened, we are temptable. We are easily seduced by words that offer relief, because for a man, relief is the most important thing when times are really hard. That's why many a man under a time of testing will begin an affair. Not justifying it for a moment, I'm just saying that's why. God had said he holds fast his integrity. And she, of all things, said to him, why do you want to keep doing that? No, Mrs. Job, this is your moment. Job, whatever we do, stand fast. I'll go with you wherever we have to go. I'll endure whatever we have to endure, but don't compromise your integrity. Stand with God in this. Now, Job has a magnificent response. He said to her, verse 10, you speak as one of the foolish women speaks. I got to tell you, hats off. In his weakened state and sitting there in the pain of those sores, not knowing if that would ever change, he stood and he reproved her. And he said to his wife, I need to correct the course of where you're going with this conversation. Don't go there. Second, he has a great response to his condition. Shall we indeed accept good from God and not accept adversity? Magnificent theology. So strangely heard these days. Rarely said. Never in the secular system. What kind of a God is that that'll treat you like this after you have lived like that? Why in the world would you stand fast when this so-called loving God who loves you so much, he would not do anything to hurt you? Wait a minute. Look at this. I love this statement. Shall we indeed accept good from God and not accept adversity? The Hebrew sentence reads, the good shall we accept from God and the trouble shall we not accept? Emphasizing the good and the trouble. It's a rhetorical question, not asked to be answered, but asked for the purpose of thinking. Doesn't he have the right? Isn't he the potter? Aren't we the clay? Isn't he the shepherd and we the sheep? Isn't he the master and we the servant? Isn't that the way it works? Robert Alden, in his fine work on Job, writes very practically. This is a hard lesson for some believers to learn, especially if they have been promised health and wealth or have misunderstood that God's wonderful plan for their lives involves only pleasantness and not trouble. Believers on this side of the cross, hear this, have many more examples from both the Bible and church history of God's people who have suffered. Job was much more in the dark, yet out of that darkness, his strong belief in the sovereignty of God shone forth all the more brilliantly. Somehow he already knew that the clay does not ask the potter, "What are you making?" No, sweetheart. Let's don't go there. We serve a God who has the right to do whatever he does and is never obligated to explain it or ask permission. Shall we receive only good? Is that the kind of God we serve? He's a heavenly bellboy who waits for our phone call and we ring up for the room service and he brings it and says, "My pleasure." Whatever. What kind of God is that? That's a capricious imagination. The God we serve has a game plan that is beyond our comprehension. Such times as this notwithstanding. One of my daughters said to me, since we're all these days in the Swindoll home, sort of going through the dregs of trials, she said to me, "Daddy, now, again, how long are you going to be on Job?" I thought about an answer. I think we're going to do Job in segments. We're going to end with this message, and 10 years from now, we're going to take up the next section. I told you, and I'm now a living example of it, not asking for pity, asking for prayer, however. It's hitting us from all sides. Nothing like this. This was an unbelievable past week for us. And I think for a number of you. And one thing follows another, which follows yet another, which follows yet another. Enough already. And I love his last line, which is a resolve. In all this, Job did not sin with his lips. There's absolute trust there. There's faith there. Sweetheart, we can't explain it. We would never have wanted it. Our hearts are broken over the loss. We've lost everything, but we've not lost a faithful God who has a plan that is unfolding and cannot be explained. I began this message by referring to Johnny Gunther. I close this message by referring to you. And I want to share with you what I think will be three lessons, three principles, if you will, and some advice that I believe will be helpful for you, if not now, soon. Number one, since our lives are full of trials, we need to remember there are always more to come. Isn't that a fun thought? Since our lives are full of trials, Job himself said it, we are born into trouble as the sparks fly upward. Since our lives are full of trials, we need to remember there are always more to come. They are inevitable. Don't be surprised. Stay awake in the Pentagon. Be aware wherever you are that because one place was hit, it doesn't mean this place is immune. It means this may be next. Peter wrote this way, 1 Peter 4:12. Think it not strange concerning the fiery trial, which is to try you as though some strange thing happened unto you. Don't think it's strange. Since our lives are full of trials, there are more to come. Here's a second. This is not just for the wives, this is for all of us, but I draw it from the story of the wife. Since our world is fallen, we need to understand that there are those who love us but will give us wrong advice. Since our world is fallen, those who love us may give us wrong advice. I lived my life these 65 plus years having received wrong advice on a number of occasions from people who loved me greatly. They were just simply wrong. They didn't mean to be wrong. But they were. So don't be fooled. There's the advice. Don't be fooled. Just because he is your husband and advises you of such and such doesn't mean that advice is good to follow. Just because he or she is a partner in your business and advice is given doesn't mean that's good advice. Square that with the principles of the book. This is the standard. This is our guide right here. This is what we use. This is the part that's inspired. If it contradicts this, stop it. You speak as one of the foolish women. Sweetheart, I love you, but I can't go there. Good point for me to say, choose your words real carefully. Say less when you're around a person going through a lot. Just say less. It's amazing what a wonderful warm hug, embrace. Just simple words like, I've never been there, but I'm loving you through this. And those are just about the best things you could say. And if God does reveal something to you that you think needs to be shared, try not to share it as a lecture. Just say, I'm wondering if maybe this will help. Because I will say, on the other side, I have received advice very casually from individuals who love me that has just turned the corner for me. And we long for that, don't we? How great it would have been if his wife had simply embraced him and loved him through this and said, I'm going to be here till the last day of your life. I'm here with you through this. I don't understand it any more than you do, but I'm here. There's a third principle. Oh, this is so valuable. Since our God is sovereign, we must prepare ourselves for blessing and adversity. He's unpredictable. Don't be disillusioned. Because our God is sovereign, we must prepare ourselves for blessing and adversity. Don't leave that last part out. And adversity. He's unpredictable. Don't be disillusioned. In my research for this message, I came across the writings of one Francis I. Anderson, spelled S-E-N. Francis Anderson is a medical doctor, an archaeologist, biblical scholar, and author from Australia. And his words just sort of jumped off the page and landed right in front of me yesterday. I raced into the bathroom, Cynthia was getting dressed, and I said, honey, you've got to hear this. And I read her exactly what I'm going to read you. Listen to these words. Job finds nothing wrong with what has happened to him. It is equally right for God to give gifts and to retrieve them, round one. It is equally right for God to send good or evil, round two. Receive is a good, active word, implying cooperation with providence, not mere submission. Such positive faith is the magic stone that transmutes all to gold. For when the bad as well as the good is received at the hand of God, every experience of life becomes an occasion of blessing. But the cost is high. Listen to the last sentence. But the cost is high. It is easier to lower your view of God than to raise your faith to such a height. Some theologians today have done that. It's called open theism. Because bad things are happening to these good people, then God did not know they were going to happen. He could never send such a thing. And so God is learning in the process as a result of how we respond, what to do next. Omniscience doesn't learn. That's heresy. Omniscience doesn't discover. You'll never hear the words in God's throne room, didn't know that. Look, Gabriel, look. Whatever. Our God is in the heavens. He does whatever he pleases. Our God has no obligation to explain himself. Our God does not ever have to invade a hospital room and say, now let me explain 5 reasons this has happened to your son. And I do not mean to present in any way a cruel God. He is full of compassion, but his plan is beyond our comprehension. Our ways are not as high as his ways, and our thoughts are not his thoughts. As the heavens are high above the earth, so are his ways above ours, and his plan beyond our ability to grasp. Isaiah 55. And so I say, oh God, I trust you. I don't know why I've gone through this. If there's something I can learn, wonderful. If there's something someone else can learn, great. Just get me through it. Just hold me close. Deepen me. Change me. Job, shall we not accept good from God and not accept adversity? He's God. And that's one of the reasons I believe heaven will be such a delightful place. I really do. We step into his presence with, for the first time, we get the panoramic view. And we're the ones who go, oh, so that's the reason. Jay Kessler at Taylor University for so many years, good friend, said the first sound you'll hear in heaven when we get there is, oh. Should have had a V8. Of course. Absolutely. And to think I had fought that. Look at how it worked together. Look at the message it delivered. Look at how it honored God. Look at how the world stood with their mouths open and watched as we went through this, not complaining, but trusting. It is easier to lower your view of God than to raise your faith to such a height. And he adds, we shall watch the struggle as Job's faith is strained every way by temptations to see the cause of his misfortune as something less than God. He is totally and completely and absolutely in charge. If he wipes out every member of your family, he is in charge. If he ends your business in abysmal bankruptcy, he is in charge. If the x-ray returns and it couldn't be worse, he is in charge. Get that. Get that teaching. And how magnificent it is to find those who trust him to the very end of this veil of suffering, saying, and may his name be praised, and may his name be praised. Don't understand it, can't explain it. May his name be praised. That is worship at its highest. Amen? Now, Lord, we pause here on the cusp of this message. And my voice trembles a little as I wonder what you have planned for us next, what you have planned for our country, what you have planned for our church, what you have for our families, and what you have for my family. Lord God, forgive us for the wasted hours we have spent trying to squeeze you into our frame of thinking, humanizing your work and defining and describing it in terms of how we or someone we know would have handled something when you are not at all anywhere near those categories. I pray that you will guard us from lowering our view of yourself. You will assist us as we raise our faith to a height it has never gone before. Help us, Lord, through these hard times.
9: God is in charge. That's what...
8: Through these hard times.
9: God is in charge. That's what...

0: 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I'm Clayton Bjellin. 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
1: One particular young mum with a couple of young girls recently realised that her bills weren't able to be paid, and so her electricity was cut off, and she was really, really struggling. She was so thankful, so grateful to receive a few blankets and food, and we're just so grateful that we've been able to help. 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
1: Thank you for blankets. Let's pray for our neighbours doing it tough. Let's live a life of Christian random acts of kindness. 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
1: One particular young mum with a couple of young girls recently realised that her bills weren't able to be paid, and so her electricity was cut off and she was really, really struggling. She was so thankful, so grateful to receive a few blankets and food, and we're just so grateful that we've been able to help. 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
0: Thank you for blankets. Let's pray for our neighbours doing it tough. Let's live a life of Christian random acts of kindness. 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
5: I think I might be addicted to emails. Now, I know I sound like a nerd, but I'm really not that savvy with technology. I don't know how to back up my computer, I can't program a TiVo, and I only use my mobile phone to make calls and text messages. But I love emails because they are instant. If I need to get a message to someone, I just need to tap on my keyboard, hit that send button, and my task is complete. However, when it is so instant, I become so impatient when I'm made to wait for someone to reply. I think I transfer this impatience over into my faith. When I pray, I want to see an instant answer. But God's not into instant messaging. I know that He will answer me, just not straight away. If you call out to God, believe that He will answer. It may be in a time frame that tests your patience, but He will answer you, and it will be better than any email you could ever receive.
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2: Answering the religion question in the census isn't a political statement. 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For others, it's the values they've grown up with or the communities they belong to. 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And that honesty helps build a clearer picture of Australia.
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3: 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This August, one of the questions you'll be asked is, what religion do you identify with? It's worth taking a moment to think about what that really means. 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For some Australians, Christianity is their spiritual belief. 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And for others, it's their connection to Christian schools, charities, organisations, and community services that are part of everyday life. So, when the census comes around, think about your full story. And if Christianity is part of it, take a moment to record it.
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6: I live by my diary. 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When I need help with my time management, there's no end of fabulous devices to help me. Yet the truth of life, which constantly confronts me, is that some things can't be scheduled. We all find this difficult because we live in a buy it now, fix it quick, take it all and have it all society. But you can't schedule love. You can't just order in relationships. Health issues are not always a quick fix away. And the joys of families and children do not always happen on cue. All this is a reminder that we don't control life, and some things are a matter of trust and faith. 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It's a tough lesson to discover that we are not God and we do not control life. That job's already taken.
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3: Teenage girls in our community are doing it tough. Stories of girls taking their lives, issues of self-harm and the problems of excess drinking all suggest that teenage girls are struggling. These young women are being impacted negatively by aggressive marketing campaign, causing girls anxiety about physical appearance and sexuality. Add to this busy and distracted parents and poor media role models all form part of the problem. Australian author Steve Bitter says that there are several crucial ways to support teenage girls. First, a positive relationship with their mother. Second, other close positive role models. And third, it's very helpful if these girls belong to more than one group of peers for a variety of reference points. Our challenge is to help teenage girls feel that they are loved and esteemed. Christian faith can be significant here. To know and experience the love of God is a great foundation for life.
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4: 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We are so used to these principles, we don't notice them. 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
3: I recently heard life coach Lisa McInnes-Smith say that experience was not the best teacher. When she first made the statement, I thought she must have been mistaken. Surely living through a situation teaches us the most. But her point was that if we only ever learned from experience, then we would constantly have to fail at things to learn. Instead, she encouraged us to learn from other people's experiences. The Bible is filled with other people's experiences. Each story is there to teach us how we should live with God in the best possible way. Sure, our own experience of God is essential, but when we're searching for answers and direction, the Bible is a great place to go to see how other followers have dealt with similar issues. There's a verse in Psalm 78 that says that those of faith do not want to hide their experiences, but want the next generation to learn from them. We already have the next generation here with us. So let's be open and honest and start sharing more of our faith journey for the sake of others.
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5: 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We went to the beach for a swim in the late afternoon. 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The sun was setting and I was in the surf with my daughters. As I stood there in the water holding my daughter's hands, I thought, you know, this is as good as it gets. You probably think I should get out more, but that was a great moment. This is the sort of treasure I want to chase after. It is so easy to allow the values of wealth and possessions to crowd out these simple treasures of life, like love and laughter. Jesus said we should focus on the things in life that will last forever, not the stuff that will perish or rust or be stolen. Can I encourage you to put your time into the treasures that are of ultimate importance, the things that last, the love of those around you, and your faith in God.
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2: Sometimes we think that, well, we have to be perfect to receive a miracle. Never mind that we desperately need God's supernatural helping hand. Never mind that He's a

God of grace and mercy, we kind of figure that we have to get our act together first. Hi, I'm Bernie Diamond, and welcome again to A Different Perspective as we chat once more about this whole subject of miracles. And do stay tuned, because in just a few minutes, I'll be telling you about my free daily devotional, Fresh. It's all about helping you draw closer to Jesus to become all that he made you to be. There's something about God that I sometimes find difficult to come to grips with. It almost seems as though there's a contradiction. On the one hand, when you read God's word, the Bible, it's pretty clear that God honors those who honor him. In fact, there's a specific verse in the Old Testament that says that. 1 Samuel chapter 2, verse 30. God says, "I will honor those who honor me, but those who despise me will be treated with contempt." Well, that kind of makes sense, doesn't it? But then you see God do things, good things, miraculous things, for people who never asked and who never particularly seem to deserve a miracle. And you think to yourself, well, this honouring God and him honouring us is one thing, but sometimes he kind of just zaps people from on high and does amazing things in their lives. Me, on the other hand, well, I just plod along day after day, put up with all the stuff I have to put up with. Clearly, I'm not one of those special people, and clearly, I don't deserve a miracle, so I'll just keep plodding along. Well, maybe today we're going to discover something that will just blow us apart. I want to make something clear before we start talking about miracles today. I am definitely, absolutely, definitely not one of those people that we all look at and go, well, he deserves a miracle. He's one of those Christians that God would definitely bless. Absolutely not. In fact, if I could only show you the total disastrous mess that my life was in when I finally turned it over to God, you'd pick me as one of those people where you'd think, well, God would never want that guy in his kingdom. It's really important for you to understand that. When Bernie Diamond came to Christ, he was just your average punter with his life in a mess. And yet I've seen miracle after miracle in my life since I gave it to Jesus. To be sure, not every miracle that I've asked for, I've received. Sometimes God has different plans. But so often, God stepped in with miracles that I didn't even ask for. For example, I was called to go to Bible college. Now, I went part-time because I was a businessman and I was jetting all over the world all the time. I was always on a plane to somewhere. I said, God, how am I going to make lectures? I mean, I'm never there. This is never going to work. But I just had a deep sense of God's calling. And I took that step to go. And I just felt God saying, you go and I'll figure the rest out. So I embarked on a 6-year part-time degree, a Bachelor of Ministry. Now, I was running an international IT consulting firm. Figure that out. So I took the step. I signed up. Not only did I finish the degree in just 4 years, but I only ever missed one lecture. That was the week that I was in New Zealand on my honeymoon with my now wife. Amazing. Somehow I always made it there. Once, I was sitting on a tarmac in a plane that couldn't take off. It was overseas. They needed to fly in a spare part from another city, and the captain came on and suggested that we may not be able to take off today. I just smiled at myself. I thought, you don't understand. I have a lecture at Bible College at 2 p.m. this afternoon. And sure enough, I walked into that lecture room with just a minute to spare. Or the time that an atheist program director on a huge radio station in Africa agreed to take our programs and air them to a weekly audience of millions of people. Or the time that, well, I could go on. And, you know, the problem with hearing some bloke talking about all the miracles God's done in his life is that to anyone listening, it can be just so disheartening. Well, I haven't seen those sorts of miracles. Isn't it funny how other people's testimonies can do that to us? To tell you the truth, I've been there too. So I want to share a story with you today, a story of a woman who asked Jesus for a miracle and didn't get quite the response that she was looking for. Have a listen. This story comes from Matthew's Gospel, chapter 15, starts at verse 21. Jesus left that place and he went on to the district of Tyre and Sidon.
Just then, a Canaanite woman from that region came out and started shouting, "Have mercy on me, Lord, Son of David, my daughter is tormented by a demon." But he didn't answer her at all. And his disciples came and urged him, saying, "Send her away, for she keeps shouting after us." He answered, "I was sent only to the lost sheep of the house of Israel." But she came and knelt before him, saying, "Lord, help me." And he answered her, "It is not fair to take the children's food and throw it to the dogs." And she said, "Yes, Lord, yet even the dogs eat the crumbs that fall from their master's table." And then Jesus answered her, "Woman, great is your faith. Let it be done for you as you wish." And her daughter was instantly healed. See, she was a Canaanite, not an Israelite, not one of God's chosen people, but a Gentile. And the Jews hated the Gentiles. They often called them dogs in those days. But she needed a miracle. And she'd heard about the miraculous things that Jesus had been doing. Maybe she'd even seen one or two. So she comes and kneels before him. Get it? She's lowering herself to a Jew. She's a Gentile. This is a bit like an Irishman bowing down to an Englishman, or an Australian bowing down to a New Zealander, or a Tutsi bowing down to a Hutu. It's an unbelievably amazing thing that she did in public. And Jesus gives her a response that fitted in completely with the animosity between Jew and Gentile. He answered, "It is not fair to take the children's food and throw it to the dogs." That is really rude. She could have been very offended. She could have spat something back in his face. She could have just left. See, she didn't fit the mold for someone who deserved a miracle. But instead, she said, "Yes, Lord. Yet even the dogs eat the crumbs that fall from their master's table." She crashed through this test that Jesus was laying out before her, because he wasn't being deliberately rude. He loves her. He's the Son of God. He was wanting to see how she would respond, and she responded rightly. And so Jesus answered her, verse 28 of Matthew chapter 15, "Woman, great is your faith. Let it be done for you as you wish." And her daughter was immediately healed. We can tell ourselves we don't fit the mold for a miracle. We can compare ourselves to other people and think, "Nope, definitely not me." Or we can just say to ourselves, "You know something? I've been asking Jesus for this miracle for years and nothing's happened." And so we can end up just giving up. Or we can listen to this story of the Canaanite woman who just believed in Jesus despite anything and decide that it tells us something about Jesus. With just the smallest mustard seed of faith, we can believe that if she can have a miracle in her desperation, well, I'm just going to believe in Jesus for my miracle too. That's it. No ifs, no buts. Not going to let anyone talk me out of it. Not going to let my circumstances talk me out of it. I'm just going to believe in this Jesus with all that I am. Sometimes he's delayed. The other day, he gave me something I'd been waiting for 3 years. Sometimes he says no to something I've wanted desperately. Like I said, he hasn't given me every miracle I've ever asked for. But on the other hand, I've discovered that when I believe him doggedly and tenaciously for a miracle, I end up seeing more than my fair share. Alive and active, amen, with the power to transform your life, to help you become all that God made you to be. 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My prayer is that your heart will be touched and transformed as you draw ever closer to Jesus through the power of his word. I'm Bernie Diamond, and I'll catch you again same time tomorrow with a different perspective. 96.3 Music.

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2: For many Australians, Christianity is part of a family story. 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
4: 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And we can too.
5: What are you passionate about? Some people are passionate about sports. Other people are passionate about food. That's what fires them up. Other people, it's politics. Listen, it's fine to have an interest in all of these things, but make your primary passion about Jesus Christ. That's it. Don't lose that.

0: has a worldwide faith. Some say over 31% are Christians the world over. Yet if you rewind history, Christianity began in a small geographic area on the other side of the globe with just a handful of followers. How in the world did they reach the world? Today on A New Beginning, Pastor Greg Laurie brings us some good insight from the book of Acts that'll help us encourage one another in the faith and reach our world in our time with the love of Christ.
1: Heard a story about a genie that appeared to a woman. True story. The genie said, whatever you want, I'll give to you, and I'll grant to you as many wishes as you want. Pretty good deal. So the woman replied, well, genie, my wish is that my husband's eyes should only be on me during all waking hours. The genie said, all right, what else do you want? She says, well, I don't want him to be concerned with anything else in life except me. In fact, she said, I don't even want him to sleep without me right by his side all the time. Okay, the genie says, what else? She said, actually, I want him when he wakes up in the morning to see my face first. All right, anything else? Oh, one more thing. I don't want him to go anywhere without me. So genie said, boom, you're a cell phone. She was turned into a smartphone. It's funny, we call these things smartphones, right? I think they've actually made us more stupid in many ways. I read an article in Inc. magazine with this headline, "We Lost, the Gadgets Won." And among other things, the article points out that the average smartphone owner unlocks their phones 150 times a day. 85% of smartphone users check their phones while speaking with friends and family. Have you ever done that? That's rude, by the way. You want someone saying, I just want to share this. It's so important. Yeah, yeah. And I just say, yeah, okay. Wait. Are you listening? Yeah, I'm listening. I'm listening. Wait. No, no. You're not listening. Put the phone down. We all have done that, haven't we? And I think not only have smartphones made us more stupid, they've made us relationally dumb. I think social media, in many ways, is making people antisocial. Because, you know, social media, back in the day, on Instagram, might be pictures of what you had for breakfast, or you might see a random cat video or other fun things. And now it's like people ranting about whatever it is they're upset about. This is the problem. Social media is not very social at all. In fact, Americans have probably never been more disconnected. So what is the solution? Number one, we need God. And number two, we need each other. It's as simple as that. We need God and we need each other. God wired you that way. You're built for community. You're not meant to do life alone. In fact, the first thing that God said was not good was the aloneness of man. Back in the book of Genesis, it says Genesis 2:18, it is not good for man to be alone. Proverbs 27:17 reminds us, as iron sharpens iron, so one person sharpens another. Ecclesiastes 4:9 says, two are better than one. If either one of them falls down, one can help the other up. I read an article from the Harvard Women's Health Watch, and I always read the Harvard Women's Health Watch. I just came across it. And it said, quote, dozens of studies have shown that people who have satisfying relationships with family, friends, and their community are happier, they have fewer health problems, and they live longer, end quote. And that's so true, because God has wired us that way. And this is where the church comes in, you see? Because the church is an oasis of hope in a desert of hopelessness. And that is why every one of us needs to be a part of the church. So I bring this up because here in Acts 2, we're looking at the birth of the church. The church that Jesus started. The church that Jesus established. He only started one organization, if you will, when he walked our earth, and it was the church. By the way, the word church means called out ones. It's not about a building. It's not about a cathedral. The church is when God's people gather together. Because Jesus said, when two or more are gathered together in my name, I am there in the midst of them. The church is a place to find accountability. The church is a place to be spiritually fed. The church is a place to hear the word of God. The church is a place to discover and then use your spiritual gifts. And the church should be your family, because we really are your family. So let's consider now the story here before us of what the early church looked like. The church that changed the world. The church that was accused of turning the world upside down. I'm reading from Acts chapter 2, verses 42 to 47, and I'm reading from the New King James Version. Just to get context, remember, this is on the heels of the day of Pentecost. So the Holy Spirit has been poured out, and 3,000 people have come to believe in Jesus after Simon Peter delivered the inaugural message of the church, Acts 2:42. And they continued steadfastly in the apostles' doctrine and fellowship, the breaking of bread and in prayers, and fear came upon every soul, and many wonders and signs were done through the apostles. Now all who believed were together. They had all things in common. They sold their possessions and goods and divided them among all as everyone had need. So continuing daily with one accord in the temple and breaking bread from house to house, they ate their food with gladness and simplicity of heart, praising God and having favor with all the people. And the Lord added to the church daily those that were being saved.
0: Thanks for joining us for A New Beginning with Pastor Greg Laurie, Senior Pastor of Harvest Christian Fellowship in Riverside, California. Today, Pastor Greg is taking us to the early days of the church. It was an exciting time. As scripture says, the Lord added to the church daily those that were being saved. Let's continue.
1: So what can we learn from this church? If you're taking notes, here's point number one. They were a learning church. They were a learning church. Now, let me apply this to you personally. If you want to be a growing Christian, you need to be a learning Christian. There's always so much more to learn. I've been a Christian, well, pretty long now, over 50 years. And, you know, you would think that I know a lot and I know some things, but I've discovered that I have so much still to learn. And then there's a problem as you get older with forgetting things you've learned, right? So it's a process of learning new things and being reminded of old things that maybe you have forgotten. And the Apostle Paul, after years of walking with the Lord, said, look, I am pressing on because I have not reached perfection. Pressing on toward the mark, and that should be the objective and the attitude of every follower of Jesus Christ. These people were studying the word of God. The fact of the matter here in verse 42, when it says continued steadfastly, this speaks of passion. They were living in a first love relationship with Jesus, and they had burning hearts. And let me ask you this, what are you passionate about? I mean, seriously, I know the default answer, Jesus. Okay, maybe, we'll see. I'll go check out your social media, and then I'll see what you're really passionate about. What do you post most about? What do you talk most about? Some people are passionate about sports. Sports. I have never cared that much about sports. I'm sorry to tell you this. You know, never having a dad growing up, I just never really got into the sports vortex. And I know a lot of, and there's nothing wrong with loving sports and enjoying sports, but is that your primary passion? Other people are passionate about movies, you know, or this new series on Netflix. Oh, have you seen this? Oh, you got to watch this. And, you know, you'll be talking about whatever. But the moment that topic comes up, they get all fired up. Other people are passionate about food, food. Everything's food, you know, and that's what fires them up. Other people, it's politics. Man, they're not even interested in the conversation until you get to politics. Now they come to life. Listen, it's fine to have an interest in all of these things, but make your primary passion about Jesus Christ. That's it. Don't lose that. It's not that these other things are bad things, but if one of these things takes the place of Jesus and your passion is channeled in a different direction, it actually can be a bad thing. So these people listened. They listened to what the word said. They continued with passion in the apostles' doctrine. And that's the way we should be as well. We must come with the desire to hear the word. Number two, it was a loving church. So number one, they were a learning church. Number two, they were a loving church. Verse 42, they continued in fellowship, the breaking of bread and prayers, and continued to do this together. Now, as we grow in our faith, we will want to do it with other believers, gathering around the word of God. And the Lord loves it when we talk about him together. There's a fascinating little passage over in Malachi 3:16 that says, those that fear the Lord talked with each other and the Lord listened and heard. The phrase listen and heard can be translated to prick the ear. So it's you hear something and all of a sudden you tune into it. The idea is that God bends down so as not to miss a single word. So we're talking about whatever and suddenly someone says, you know, the word of God or the Bible or Jesus. All of a sudden the Lord says, oh, wait, what are you saying? I'm really interested in what you're saying. For instance, if I'm talking to an adult and one of my grandchildren comes up and says, Papa, I hear that, and I'm going to tune out whatever is happening around me and put my attention toward one of my grandchildren. God likes it when we talk about him together. Fellowship is praying together. Fellowship is serving together. Fellowship is suffering together. Fellowship is being blessed together. Fellowship is serving together. In fact, the stronger your vertical fellowship, the stronger your horizontal fellowship will be. By vertical, I mean the closer you are to God, the closer you'll be with God's people. And if you're not as close to God as you need to be, you'll probably want to spend less time around godly people. So this is something that is so important. Now, I know sometimes people say, well, I don't know the church, you know, is so full of hypocrites. Hey, there's always room for one more, so come join us. You've heard me and others say many times, don't try to find the perfect church because when you find it, you'll ruin it, right? The church is made up of imperfect people. We all fall short. We all make mistakes. But that's an excuse when you say the church is full of hypocrites. Sometimes people say, well, I don't know. When I go to church, I feel judged. Let me say something that might surprise you. Maybe you need to be judged a little bit. Now, let me explain. Jesus said, judge not lest you be judged. Every non-believer knows that verse. And they also know this verse, let him that is without sin cast the first stone, right? But what does it mean when Jesus says, judge not lest you be judged? Does it mean we should not make evaluations about people or situations? We should not make judgments of any kind? Well, it can't mean that. Because the Bible says judgment begins at the house of God. A literal translation of what Jesus said would be, condemn not lest you be condemned. So if you went to a church and you were condemned, that's wrong. And I apologize for that if that happened. But I'm saying if there's someone that loves you enough to say, I'm concerned about you spiritually, that is a true friend. Because the Bible says, faithful are the wounds of a friend, but the kisses of an enemy are deceitful. See, a true friend will stab you in the front, not the back. Right? The Bible says, open rebuke is better than secret love. So we do need to be accountable to one another. I think this is one of the reasons people church hop, because people get their number. Hey, man, I see you're still doing this thing. Why are you doing that? I'm feeling called to another church. Then they end up in the other church, and people find out. Then they move to another church. Reminds me of a story of a guy who was stranded on an island out in the middle of the ocean. They finally came and rescued him. Saw that he had three buildings that he had built. Three. And so they asked him, well, three buildings. What are these buildings? He says, well, the first building, that's my house. Okay, what are the other two buildings? Well, the next one, that's my church. Okay, your house, your church. What's the third building? He says, that's the church I used to go to. The the church a place to develop a consistent theology, a place to develop friendships, a place to grow together.

0: Pastor Greg Laurie with important insight on the role the church should play in our lives. We're learning a lot from his new series on a new beginning called The Upside Down Life, based in the Book of Acts. And now, as important as it is to be part of a good church, it's not church membership that gets us into heaven. It's only through a relationship with Christ that we can know that we're going to heaven when this life is over. Do you have that assurance? Pastor Greg says it's just not a good idea to assume that everything's just going to work out okay.
1: No, this is one area of your life you want to be sure about, where you're going to spend eternity. The Bible says, these things we write to you that you may believe on the Son of God and that you may know that you have eternal life. Listen, I know I have eternal life. I know I'll go to heaven one day. And I hope that doesn't sound boastful. And if it does, I'm boasting in what God has done for me, not in what I've done for God. The reason I know these things is because I've turned from my sin and I've put my faith in Christ, you see. And if you do the same, you can have this same hope. You just need to call out to the Lord and admit you're a sinner and ask Jesus Christ to forgive you and come into your life. The Bible says whoever will call upon the name of the Lord will be saved. Will you call upon him right now? I'm going to pray a simple prayer, and I'm going to ask you to pray this prayer after me, if you would. So if you want to know that you'll go to heaven when you die, if you want to know for certain that Christ is living in your life, then pray this prayer with me. Just pray these words. Lord Jesus, I know I am a sinner, but I know you are the Savior who died on the cross for my sin. I turn from my sin now, and I choose to follow you from this moment forward as my Savior and my Lord, as my God and my friend. Thank you for hearing this prayer. Thank you for answering this prayer. And I ask this in Jesus' name. Amen.
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2: All the things that I wanted to do, pushing the obstacles out of my son's way because I just wanted to stop the pain. But a lot of times when I want to stop the pain for my kids, it's that pain and that shaping that God is longing to do in their lives. That's what I'm pushing out of the way for this temporary benefit.
3: 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I'm John Fuller.
4: You know, John, I think as parents, we so want our kids, obviously, at the very core to embrace faith in Christ, right? So we're doing everything, sometimes probably a little formulaically, to try to get to that point where they make that confession of faith. But in the end, I mean, it's aiming for the heart and making sure they understand that God loves them, that their identity is in Christ, and that they are loved even regardless of their behavior. And sometimes that's hard for us as parents to express. But man, that, I believe, is what's going to lead to a healthy relationship with God through Jesus Christ. And today, we want to help equip you.

0: children to become disciples who are on fire for the Lord. And we have a great guest to talk about it.
1: Yeah, and there aren't formulas so much as an approach. And boy, our guest, Janelle Breitenstein, has a terrific approach. She's an author, freelance writer, and speaker. And she's mom to four, and she's been here before. We're going to talk about her book called Permanent Markers, Spiritual Life Skills to Write on Your Kids' Hearts.
0: Janelle, welcome back.
2: Thanks. It's so great to be here again.
0: Yeah, it's good. Now, let me start with my poor experience with permanent markers. Everybody just went, yeah. Oh, yeah, that's me.
2: Because every parent has one.
0: Well, right. You forgot to put those in a special drawer.
2: Yep.
0: And the washable ones you put away and the permanent ones you laid out for the kids. And then you realize, oops, I made a mistake.
2: I mean, at least the first thing they write usually is their name. So.
0: Or they try to.
1: So you know who did that.
2: Yes, you do.
0: So, I mean, you're a mom of four. You're super busy.
2: Yeah.
0: And, you know, everything's coming at you. How do you concentrate on saying, oh, yeah, Lord, help me today to show my four kids, between all of it, what it means to have faith in you?
2: I mean, that is the million-dollar question, right? Because we can start out with that great goal, but the reality is it is the everyday habit, because it's not just habits we're building in our kids. It's habits we're building in ourselves, you know, as parents. Deuteronomy 6, how am I going to do this as we walk along the way when they rise? You know, how are we going to make this a part of our day-to-day, even when we're just trying to find the other soccer cleat, for goodness sake?
0: Yeah, and in that context, I mean, how are you reminding yourself to be that, to do that between everything that you're doing? That's really the question. With all the busyness, how do you put that at the forefront of your mind to remember to be an example of Christ to your kids, to not fly off the handle when things are, mommy, mommy, mommy.
2: Oh my, yes.
0: Is there a way to do that regularly?
2: Well, I'm going to give you the Sunday school answer, but it is the one that I'd start with. That, you know, it's one thing if we've just got an agenda to tell this to our kids. It's another thing if it pours out of us, because that's what's inside of us. Amen. And that's what we're experiencing.
0: Yeah.
2: You know, so, I mean, if I'm trying to be the good mom or whatever, I mean, that's a great goal. But ultimately, my kids are going to suss out pretty soon what's authentic and what isn't. You know, that's just the bottom line. I mean, when I look at what I'm trying to help kids do in their lives, at the risk of putting this on too human of a level, it's a little bit like helping somebody fall in love. Mm. You know, because we're trying to draw their affections to somebody. But at the same time, it's not the kind of thing that your daughter brings home somebody who you know is great for her, and he happens to have this habit of picking his nose. It's not that kind of thing. Instead, it's like, this is the guy for whom rocks cry out to worship. This is the one who elders are worshiping day and night, night and day. You know, so what we're trying to do is expose God for who he really is. And so we have to experience that. We've got to experience it before we can roll it out, you know?
0: And I'm sure when people hear this, they're going to go, oh, okay, now I get it.
2: Yeah.
0: And your family were missionaries in Uganda.
2: Yeah,
0: now everybody just went, oh, they're
2: stereotype.
0: That kind of family.
2: Yep.
0: Okay, they're out of my reach. I mean, you're doing things for the Lord that I would never consider doing. But, I mean, you did learn a lot. And you had, I think, as a missionary couple, you learned the power of prayer through this story. What happened?
2: You know, it was just really cool. One day we were traveling on these back roads. I mean, and the Uganda back roads, I mean, it's kind of the thing where you're hitting your head every 5 seconds, you know, and you're dodging cattle that scrape their longhorns around your car. But what really captured...
0: Just a normal day.
2: Yeah, exactly. But what really captured my mind from that time is we were talking to some people who were missionaries, and I asked them, sometimes it's just fascinating to me when people, to hear people's faith stories of what really captured them. You know, kind of like you with FCA when you were 15,
0: oh, you
2: I believe.
0: That?
2: Oh, well, yeah. I mean, you know, there was a beauty that was so great. There was a power that was so fantastic and attractive. You couldn't say no.
0: Yeah.
2: It was irresistible. And this family, the woman was expressing to me, I just said, what was the thing that captured you? And she said, actually, we had neighbors and they had us over for dinner and they were praying. And the way they prayed was like God was real.
0: Wow.
2: You know,
0: just saying that.
2: Yeah, just the way that they prayed. There's something different about people who've really experienced God, just like it is for that mom who's really experiencing God and that moment where she wishes she could really be getting a few more moments of sleep, you know?
0: Yeah, no, that's good. Speaking of prayer, because that's kind of one of the core things in how we teach our kids to pray. So let's hit that kind of practical point for parents who are listening in, starting with toddlers. I mean, we're probably going, really? How do you teach a child how to pray when they can barely speak? But it's a good thing to do.
2: It is. It really, and you know, sometimes I think what we naturally do for toddlers isn't a bad thing. We start with requests or with rote prayers, you know, thanking God for food and things like that. Those are all great things.
0: Little prayers
2: that are at a toddler level. At some point, I think it's still good for us as parents to have the goal in mind, which is that the goal is not for our kids to make sure that they dictate the entire grocery list to Siri. You know, it's not that kind of a, just make sure that he gets all your requests, because really God's a cosmic vending machine. You know, right. Instead, what do we want? We want this to be an ongoing relationship. And let's say your toddler, you want them to develop a relationship with their grandma, who you live in New York and they live in California. Well, what are you going to do? You're going to give them some FaceTime. And you're going to help that toddler relate and start talking about things. Tell grandma about what you did with your friend at preschool today or on the church playground, you know. And we start making it a relationship far more than it is, God gives me what I want. Because I tell you, at some point, God's not going to give that toddler what he wants.
0: You know, one of the things I remember when I was parenting Trent and Troy at a young age,
2: yeah,
0: just simple things in life. I mean, the Word of God says you can just look into God's nature and you're going to see,
2: yeah,
0: if you see it, you will see God,
2: yeah,
0: in his nature.
2: Yeah.
0: And so there's easy ways to connect with storms and trees, yeah, and snowfall here in Colorado.
2: 100%.
0: I mean, just good things you can do at that age that helps them to connect spiritually to the concept of God.
2: Yes, that's an excellent, kind of letting ourselves exude a little bit, you know, a natural awe for what's outside of us. And I think another one is meeting our kids in their pain. I had a friend tell me an interesting story recently. And when he was even, I think he was in elementary school, he mentioned that he went into his parents' room for a nightmare. And his parents, I think in a good-hearted way, just said, you know what, God is your comfort, go back to bed, which is not a bad thing. I mean, we see Eli doing a similar thing with Samuel. But he said, as somebody who couldn't really understand God's presence at that age, what really would have helped is my parents' arms around me, you know, and maybe them praying with me and, yeah, taking the time to just hear what my nightmare was about, you know. And in that way, we really do, when we can be present with our kids emotionally,
0: yeah,
2: man, are they going to see the glory of God in a hug, or when somebody, you know, dashed their Lego creation or whatever. That's a moment right there for them to encounter God's presence and his intimacy.
0: Yeah, it's so good. And we're hitting on this, but as you move up the spectrum to,
2: yeah,
0: grade school age and, you know, junior high. Oh my goodness. How do you help a junior higher pray? This is the golden nugget, yeah, folks. Lean in and listen.
2: Oh yeah. Well, you know, when I look in John 1, I see the God who pitched his tents among us, you know, who dwelled among us. And I think if there was a junior higher who came into this studio, what would we be talking about with them? We'd be like, hey, cool Nikes. You know, I mean, we'd be talking about, you know, like, what's going on with your teacher, you know, things like that, and starting to help them direct whatever their days are. Unfortunately, in junior high, it's a lot of heartache and it's a lot, yeah, of insecurity.
0: I remember driving the boys to school, because I would do that. I can remember one conversation I had with them, because I'm trying to, you know, you're thinking, how do I connect the Lord to, yeah, their daily life? So we're driving along, and I said to Trent and Troy, I said, you know, if there was a good friend that you had and something happened and somebody was trying to kill you, mm, and this friend said, listen, I'm going to take that bullet for you, I'm going to die for you, I said, how would you treat that family? You know, what would you do? They go, oh man, we treat that family so good. I'd, yeah, do things for them to, yeah, recognize. And I went, that's exactly how we should have an attitude toward the Lord.
2: Totally.
0: Because he died for you.
2: Totally.
0: And they just, the light bulb went off. It was like, ding.
2: Totally.
0: You know, but just finding those ways to intersect in a practical way, because kids are so honest. They're, oh, kind of just show me.
2: Junior hires.
0: Yeah.
2: Whether you want them to be.
0: So you got to find ways that they could, you know, build that into how they see the world. That's what you're working on. How do they see the world?
2: Sure. And it's probably totally different for a Trent and for a Troy. Those were your sons' names, right?
0: Yeah.
2: I mean, two totally different kids. I've got a daughter who's totally artistic, so, and she's musical. So how does she connect with God? Writing poetry, writing music.
0: Beautiful.
2: and creating, yeah, artwork, you know, whereas my son Jack, who's, you know, bouncing off the walls all the time, he's the kid, you know, let's send you out on a run, you know, let's worship God while,
0: right,
2: you know, or use all that energy. He's serving at church constantly because he's always bored.
0: And part of that, you're hitting it, is how do you develop a habit of prayer,
2: sure,
0: in children? And any insights into how to do that?
2: Well, I mean, let me back up a little bit, and I'd say let's use the analogy of a personal trainer. Okay, let's say,
0: uh-oh,
2: I know, right? Well, I have a friend who's a personal trainer, and and I've learned that if you're approaching somebody who's not, who, you know, thinks they might want to get back into shape, they're a couch potato, you know, and they've got one hand in the Doritos, you're gonna approach that totally differently. I'm not incriminating anybody.
0: I don't like Doritos. If you said Haagen-Dazs, I'd be a little more convicted.
1: One hand in the ice cream.
2: One hand in the ice cream.
0: Since we're getting personal.
2: You're right. But since, you know, you've got that person, and then on the other hand, maybe my personal trainer friend is training somebody who's trying to run a better marathon. And you've got two totally different approaches to those people. With the one, you're trying to just find the thing that clicks for them, whether it's speed walking or tennis or whatever it is, to just get them out and get them to the next level. But the other one is going to eat up your Peloton pace and raise you 20 push-ups, you know? And when you've got kids who are that different in their spiritual development and their personalities, you know, look at it like a personal trainer. Back to your original question, you know, how can we start developing habits? I'd say look at your kids' natural proclivities. I mean, we attribute the quote to Eric Liddell's movie character, at least, you know, I feel God's pleasure when I run. What is that thing that your kid was born doing? And start there. Start with the musical kid. Start with the mechanical kid. And rather than seeing that as a weakness or something that gets in the way of their spirituality, how can you help them worship God in the way they're made? For the artistic or craftsy kid, maybe you're creating a paper prayer chain that they take off, you know, a link every day. Maybe there's a kid who's got physical affection as his love language, and you have a great smelling lotion every night, and you rub his back or his feet while you pray, and you hear about his day, and you connect, and you bring that day to God together. You've got two totally different kids, but they're learning a habit of prayer that hopefully will stick with them. It's not a formula, as you said. I mean, there's some approaches that work.
0: Yeah. In this regard, you included a story about your son who came home from visiting some friends and asked for some downtime. What was that all about?
2: Yeah, well, I asked him to do his chores because he'd been at a friend's house all day. And he was like, Mom, can I just have some downtime? He was like, they're a really nice Christian family. And I was like, wait, are we a nice Christian family?
0: He was contrasting.
2: Yeah, but they're a gentle, quiet, nice Christian family. And I was like, yeah, I mean, rather than like that kind of spa-like atmosphere you picture for meditation, mine's more like the bring a helmet kind of side. That was more, you know, it was hard to picture my kids meditating on anything rather than Minecraft, you know.
0: You got four kids going at it.
2: Totally, yeah. And it feels like six, you know? So I mean, we had to laugh at that, but really what we're trying to get kids to do with meditation is to chew on God's word and kind of soak in it like you would a tea bag, you know? And there are ways that you can get kids to do that.
0: Is this one of those things that kids need to catch it? They need to see you do it in order to understand it, like to meditate on the Lord, to sit quietly, that you need to illustrate it so they can, oh, okay, that's what that is.
2: I think so.
0: I think it would be helpful.
2: I think it's 100% because every skill like that is just so much better caught than taught. Mm-hmm. There's also ways that we can create space in our households, maybe by just turning off the TV going all the time, you know, or not having music in the car all the time, or maybe having worship music instead, where we sing along and we start to chew on God's word again.
0: Now, I want to be mindful of the parents who have that child who may be a little hyperactive. I don't want to lay a label on that or use the medical terminology.
2: Yeah.
0: But, you know, a lot of boys tend to be, it's difficult for them to sit still.
2: Oh, yeah.
0: So, you know, in that context, I could see parents, you know, wanting, oh, I heard this on Focus on the Family today. Let's try some meditation, Johnny. And
2: oh,
0: it's
2: my.
0: Like, you cannot sit still. You cannot do this.
2: Yeah.
0: And it turns into a argument now rather than what you intended it to be, which is a calm kind of instructional moment.
2: 100%. I mean, this is definitely, I would say, this is going to be a baby step thing, just like with when you would ride a bike. You know, you're not going to start them out on the two-wheeler with no training wheels. You're going to start them off on that little, is it the glide bike or whatever? They put their feet on the side. You know what I'm talking about? And, you know, you take baby steps. So maybe it's just creating more quiet in your home. And then I think there's also things like, you know, let's roll out some butcher paper and let's write out verses and help kids think about them. Let's have them make posters for their bedroom door. You know, maybe if we are trying to maybe get in a little more to more pointed meditation, give them some Play-Doh, give them some pipe cleaners, give them some watercolors, you know, help them. I mean, you don't need to be wiggle free to focus on God's word.
0: Yeah, there you go. help them wiggle while they're learning.
2: Oh, totally.
0: Janelle, I love these life skills, the way you put these in the book. The target we're trying to hit as a parent, that helps me at least. I'm kind of goal-oriented, right, John?
1: A little bit.
0: A little bit. So that, I really like that. And one of the life skills is adoration. I would not, as a parent, sit and think, how do I teach my child adoration? It just isn't something I would think about over my Wheaties. But how do we help our children make adoration? A, what is that? And then how do we help our children find that practice?
2: You know, that's a great question. Let me tell you, I have a daughter who's 16, and she's very lovely. And I tell you what, if there's a boy who would want to date her, I'm going to have my eyes on him. Because if he would even get his foot in the door, he's the one who's the lucky dog. Does that make sense?
0: Absolutely.
2: Okay, so in a sense, adoration is embracing our role as the lucky dogs. Okay? We are God's kids, and we're the ones who, again, if, you know, rocks are crying out to worship this God, and everybody's going to cast their crowns at his feet, not probably out of obligation, but because they can't help themselves.
0: Right. Every knee shall bow.
2: Yeah. I mean, that's the kind of task that we have. I mean, as Paul says in Ephesians 1:18, that the eyes of your heart may be enlightened. We want to cultivate so that God can show himself as he is to our kids.
0: You know, in that regard, I could see that we as parents, we can tend to keep the negative list a bit more strongly than the positive list.
2: Oh, yeah.
0: And I'm not talking about positivity. That's not what I'm saying. But I'm saying those things, those benchmarks, those places where God really showed up, and to remind our children of those stories and to talk about that. And that is a form of adoration, right?
2: Oh, very much. Very much. I mean, you probably heard John Piper's sentence about how missions exist because worship doesn't. There are people who don't get to enjoy God as we do. And by the way, we're all natural evangelists about something, whether you just got a positive pregnancy test or whether you love the Golden State Warriors, you're an evangelist for something and you're naturally worshiping something. So how can we turn the spotlight of our kids' hearts toward the one it was made, the person we were made to worship?
0: You had a situation, I think, with your husband. It was his birthday. And I think it helped the kids to learn how to apologize. What happened?
2: Oh, that's a nice way.
0: You don't have to apologize on your birthday, do you?
2: You know what? It was me. It was, you know, my grief there that I needed to apologize for. Yeah, I've struggled with mom anger throughout my parenting. I didn't really think I had a problem with anger until I had children. I don't know if there's any moms who can relate.
0: Well, just for context, what does that mean, your definition of that? Is it losing your temper?
2: Yeah,
0: or just,
2: yeah, I just realized I was yelling at my kids. I mean, to be honest, like, I remember even just like around nap time, my son would melt down and I would yell to try to get control.
0: Go to bed.
2: I mean, you know, it's just a terrible strategy. I'm not empathizing with him and bringing him down. I'm escalating the problem. And I would be shutting the windows so that I wouldn't be damaging my testimony with my neighbors. There's so much wrong with this story. But it's been a real journey for me. In fact, I'm looking at parent anger as the topic of my next book because it has been quite a journey. But I know that on this particular birthday of my husband's, it was a milestone. So we were having lots of people into town. I was throwing a big party for him, and
0: sounds like the 40.
2: Oh, well, you know, it certainly wasn't the 30 considering I have four teenagers. So I mean, you know, everything is going okay, but I'm a helper, and I'm somebody who associates shame with my own needs. And so I don't know that I'm angry or that I need to rest until, man, that ship has left the harbor a long time ago, you know, and I'm going to, you know, from 0 to 120 in about 0.3 seconds, you know. And so we're finally, the party has come off without a hitch. My husband is honored. You know, we've made great memories and we're going home. Kids are past their bedtime and one of them has a balloon and he's going the whole time.
0: And watching you.
2: Yeah, and I'm like, you know, I am this close to just losing it, you know. And that's exactly what happens when, I mean, I know I have parents on this, so maybe you've seen Monsters, Inc. in that moment where they freeze, you know, Mr. Waternoose, and he looks horrible. And that's exactly what happened in the Breitenstein household that night. And, you know, I mean, man, I can get a lot of things right. And if I get love wrong, I really get a lot wrong,
0: that's
2: says 1 Corinthians 13. Oh, my goodness.
0: Right.
2: Yeah.
0: We do forget that.
2: Yeah, I can get the Bible right and I can get love wrong, says another author. I'm paraphrasing him. And so I did have something. I had power left in my hands that next morning. I woke each one of my kids up at the right time, not early, but just with a hug and just apologizing to them and letting them know that I still need a savior. You know, not that he didn't save me once for all eternity, but that I need to preach the gospel to myself day after day. And, you know, I used to think that the goal of Christian parenting was to raise godly kids. And I would still tell you that, but I would put a big but on there, or accept is probably the better word. It's to play out the gospel in my home, because God needs something. This world needs something more than my perfect kids.
0: Wow. Yeah.
2: You know,
0: amen.
2: The world needs kids who know that they need Jesus. The Pharisees were working really hard on perfection, and they really missed Jesus right in front of them. Mm. And woe be unto me if I raise kids who I have control of and who are what look like morally perfect, and their hearts are far from him, and they have no idea how much they need a savior. And that starts with me as a mom creating a culture in our home of the gospel. And in that moment, it looked like creating an I'm sorry, I forgive you culture in my house.
0: Yeah, that's powerful. I mean, I can hear it in your voice. And I mean, it is the key. I'm just sitting there thinking of a parenting book called Don't Raise Pharisees.
2: Mm-hmm.
0: There's a title for you.
2: Mm-hmm.
0: But I mean, true.
2: Mm-hmm.
0: I mean, talk about missing the mark if that they can do all the legalism correctly, but they don't know the Lord.
2: Yeah.
0: Man, have we blown it as a parent. Think of David. Think of being the parent of David. He's out there alone slinging rocks, killing bears and lions.
2: Yeah.
0: And God said it, he had a heart for him, even though he committed big sins, you know, but his repentance is there. And it's a beautiful, beautiful understanding of God. In terms of helping our kids grasp the life skills, I did want to cover the A's that you mentioned. And let's come back next time. We're right at the end of today, but let's hit those A's really quick. Just give us the list. Give me one or two that you are gravitating toward, and then we can pick up the conversation next time.
2: That sounds great. These are actually partly from an organization called Peacemakers that you may have heard of. But the five A's of confession would be to admit what you did wrong, apologize for how your choice affected the other person, accept the consequences, ask for forgiveness, and alter your choice in the future.
0: Yeah, those are good A's. Let's come back next time and cover some more of this great book, Permanent Markers, Spiritual Life Skills to Write on Your Kids' Hearts. It's wonderfully done and beautifully authentic. Yeah, I think people can hear that in your voice. And if we can, let's do it, can't we?
2: Thanks. I would be so honored. This is a privilege. Thanks, guys.
0: Okay.
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Tried about 100 times. 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
1: In this bulletin, an arson attack being investigated as an act of terrorism and a review into the Bureau of Meteorology. With the details, I'm Tracy Weir. An independent review of the Bureau of Meteorology has been commissioned by the organisation's chief executive. The decision comes less than a year after their controversial website overhaul, which sparked widespread criticism for users. Minister for Environment Murray Watt has told the ABC the review will focus more on their future strategy.
2: I'm sure that the reviewers will have a look at what happened around the website and how that was communicated to the Australian public. But I do want to make clear that this is not a review of what happened around the website. It's a much broader review than that.
1: The review, conducted with government input, is expected to report back by the end of March. An arson attack on a Victorian defence manufacturer is being investigated as a possible act of far-left terror. Victoria's Joint Counter-Terrorism Team is investigating the people accused of vandalising the Melbourne business and setting several vehicles alight in July of last year. For the first time, they're examining whether they were far-left extremists motivated by anarchist and revolutionary ideologies. If convicted, offenders could face life imprisonment for engaging in or planning a terrorist act. Prominent gambling organisations say they are unaware how much of their revenue comes from proceeds of crime. Representatives from Sportsbet and Tabcorp are appearing before a Senate investigation into the federal government's wagering laws. The inquiry has heard one problem gambler allegedly stole $12 million to fund his betting addiction. It prompted a heated exchange between Greens Senator Sarah Hanson-Young and the Sportsbet representative.
3: How much of your revenue is from proceeds of crime?
4: Look,
3: Do you know?
4: I don't have a figure that you're asking for. What I'm trying to emphasise is we have...

0: Some of it is, isn't it?
1: Look, I think the way I can...
0: Some of it is.
1: I can try...
0: Yes or no?
2: The inquiry will hand down its findings later this month. Widows and divorcees who faced losing access to capital gains and negative gearing concessions under a budget overhaul of property taxes will now be protected. A suite of changes have been announced after growing criticism of reforms to try and make housing more affordable for younger Australians. The Treasurer has confirmed key details of planned amendments, but hasn't committed to passing the legislation in the next fortnight. Christian television adventurer Bear Grylls has a new series coming out next week called The Chosen in the Wild with Bear Grylls. His new survival series is the latest project from the production company behind The Chosen series, based on the life of Jesus. Bear Grylls takes cast members into some of the most renowned American wilderness and pushes them beyond their comfort zones. He says he is a huge fan of The Chosen series, which has impacted his own faith. Archbishop of Canterbury, Dame Sarah Mullally, has just completed a tour of Ghana and Cameroon, where there are relatively small Anglican communities. The head of the Church of England visited locations where slaves were shipped to America. She is committed to a $200 million investment fund as a reparative justice for the Church's historic involvement in the slave trade. To sport, and in the AFL, Gold Coast skipper Noah Anderson says ongoing conversations about the contracts of players is not a distraction for the side, which have now lost 10 straight games.
3: When these things sort of happen, I think it's easy to point fingers and say, oh, this is affecting the playing group, they're not connected, but this is all part of it.
2: And Ford's Ben King and Bailey Humphrey among the names linked to trades as the season comes to an end. That's the latest Vision National News. I'm Tracy Weir.
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5: Not a bad afternoon commute using the Princes from Melbourne. Once you get off the Westgate Freeway onto the Princes Freeway, out to Laverton and little under speed, then it clears all the way through. No issues or problems for your run south. Still that heavy run Latrobe Terrace in the southbound direction, not back to Church Street, but it is slower through to Ryrie, and then that's run through in the usual stuff at Ryrie Street and Aberdeen, looking a little slower. Decent running on the Port Arlington Road stretch once you clear Wilson's Road, and that slow traffic out through Bunnings at Leopold. That's there, but it's the usual stuff out through that stretch. Once you clear it into Leopold itself, it's good running in the Surf Coast Highway looking clear. It's Jay. That's the latest Geelong traffic. More for you soon on 96.3.
6: And now across Geelong, Werribee and the Surf Coast, it's the 96.3 four-day forecast.
7: We are heading for a top of 14 degrees today with a mix of cloud and sunshine. Thursday looks partly cloudy and 15. Friday seems to be the peak of the week, sunshine and 17 degrees. Then on Saturday, cloud increases with afternoon rain developing and a top of 15 degrees.
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7: The word for today comes from Matthew chapter 19. Verse 26, it says, with man, this is impossible, but with God, all things are possible. That's from Matthew chapter 19, verse 26.
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7: 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I have to tell you this, at the top of the hour, I went to the chiro yesterday, and there was a few different alignments and manipulations that took place, and I'm feeling a little bit tender today, so just go easy on me. We have got a great morning plan. There is 100% Christian music that I know is going to lift your spirits. There's going to be some storytelling, plenty of laughs and moments that are just going to help us keep our eyes fixed on Jesus. A little later on, I'm going to be sharing a little bit of my Jesus journey, how a miracle in my childhood wasn't the end of my story, but the beginning of discovery, a personal discovery for who Jesus was and what he means up to today to me. It is also Homelessness Week, and we're going to be hearing from one of our friends at the Outpost. In fact, we're going to be hearing about how your generosity has made a real difference in the lives of so many people right here in our community. For me, these stories they never get old. So grab your coffee, pull up your doona. Let's do Wednesday morning together, because I have to say it, good mornings really do start here. And now, Seph Schlitter, he's up with Won't Start Now. Now, he's not talking about that good mornings aren't going to start now. He's going to be talking about something else in this song. So listen in. I pray that this is going to bless your 6 o'clock, beginning of the hour. We're in for a great time together. This is your 96.3.
0: In the morning, the sun forgot to rise. 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I've never lived a moment that you

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2: You know, I had an experience with one of our guests coming in with his sleeping bag, and he was like draping it over just our little outside area. So I just went and had a chat to him. He was just trying to dry it out because the evening before, where he had set up sleeping, he'd left to go and do some bits and pieces throughout the day. It started raining, his sleeping bag got wet. He was a bit ashamed because he'd only just got that sleeping bag from the outpost the night before. Obviously, you can't sleep in a wet sleeping bag, but because he'd only just received it the night before, yeah, I guess for him it was just, you know, feeling that little bit of shame of like not being able to look after what he had been given. But, you know, obviously there's so much out of their control there. And I guess the same goes for, you know, the receiving of the blankets. The reality is if it does get wet, unfortunately they can't reuse it or hold on to it. They do try as best as they can to dry it out, but the reality is they either get a new blanket, one that's dry and one that can actually keep them warm for the following evening, or they get rid of it.
3: A big thank you to Josh from the Outpost for sharing that story. It's not easy to hear that that is a reality for so many people in our community. And this week, Breakfast Show family, it is Homelessness Week, a chance to remember that hardship often hides in plain sight. And it might be a family parked overnight in a car, a young person staying with different friends, couch surfing, or someone sitting in a cold house because they simply can't afford the heating bill. But I want to say a big thank you because you have done something. You have made a big difference. Your generosity during 96.3's big warm-up, more than 500 people will be a little bit warmer this winter. And a big thank you also to our friends, the God Squad, who were able to come down to the station, pick up the blankets and deliver them to the Outpost and to also Wyndham Park Community and Education Centre. Keep praying, Breakfast Show family, that God would help those that are in need. And if you're able to, you can still come and drop off some blankets. Oh, I'm just saying. Our address is 147 Marshalltown Road in Grovedale. 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

0: There are some things in life that no amount of hard work can ever achieve. Salvation is one of them. This is Pockets of Peace with Priscilla. In Matthew chapter 19, verse 26 says, "With man, this is impossible, but with God, all things are possible." We often hear this verse when people talk about chasing big dreams, but Jesus was talking about something much greater. A wealthy young man came asking how to inherit eternal life. When Jesus asked him to surrender the thing he loved most, he walked away. His possessions had become more important than following Christ. The disciples were stunned and asked, "Who then can be saved?" Jesus replied, "With man, this is impossible, but with God, all things are possible." Jesus wasn't saying we can earn our way to heaven if we just try harder. He was saying the opposite. We can't save ourselves. No amount of good works, success can make us right with God. Only Jesus can. So today, my friend, ask God to search your heart. Is there anything you're holding on to more tightly than Him? A relationship, a dream, a possession? The good news is this. You don't have to make yourself worthy of God's love. Jesus has already done what was impossible for us. Our part is simply to trust Him, to surrender our hearts and follow where He leads.
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0: stories shape how a nation sees itself. And the census is one of the ways Australia captures that story. This August, one of the questions asks what religion you identify with. It's worth taking a moment to think about what that really means. For some Australians, Christianity is their personal belief. For others, it's the values they were raised with and still carry. And for others, it's their connection to schools, charities, and communities that are part of everyday life. So, when the census comes around, think about your full story. And if Christianity is part of it, take a moment to record it.
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3: In stories making news, Home Affairs Minister Tony Burke has postponed a speech at the National Press Club today. Mr. Burke was expected to unveil far-reaching changes to migration and to try and calm public anger and growing support for One Nation. The chief executive of the Weather Bureau has commissioned an independent review to guide its future strategy. It comes less than a year after a new website drew widespread criticism for its cost and complexity. Widows and divorcees who faced losing access to capital gains and negative gearing concessions under a budget overhaul of property taxes will now be protected. A suite of changes have been announced after growing criticism of reforms to try and make housing more affordable for young Australians. In sport, and Richmond Premiership player Nathan Broad has called time on his career. He'll play his last AFL game next weekend at the MCG. Broad has played 189 games for the Tigers after being selected at pick 67 in 2015. That's the news and sport headlines. I'm Tracy Weir. More details soon.
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4: Morning, everybody, into a Wednesday middle of the week run, and that flow of traffic up from Avalon towards Williams Landing, Hoppers Crossing, Laverton, all a little bit slow through that section, and then after that, a good run through the Westgate Freeway. Fairly good running as well through on the Western and the Metro Ring Road, starting to build for you your morning run in case you're going in that direction. The Geelong Ring Road looks clear. There's no issues through there for a Wednesday morning. Through Moolap, looking fairly good. Moolap Station Road, just as much in and out bound traffic at the moment. Port Arlington Road, clear running. Watch the roadworks around Wilson's Road as they continue as well. But that flow of traffic looking good. It's Jay. That is the latest Geelong traffic. More for you soon on 96.3.
5: And now across Geelong, Werribee and the Surf Coast, it's the 96.3 four-day forecast.
6: We are heading for a top of 14 degrees today with a mix of cloud and sunshine. Thursday looks partly cloudy and 15. Friday seems to be the peak of the week, sunshine and 17 degrees. Then on Saturday, cloud increases with afternoon rain developing and a top of 15 degrees.
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0: This is The Breakfast Show on your 96.3 with Priscilla. And I thought I would just have a bit of a chit-chat to you about what it really means to be a Christian. I'm not talking about religion. I'm not talking about just ticking boxes, but a real relationship with Jesus. And I thought maybe the best place to start is just by sharing a little bit about my own journey. Now, I know I've shared a bit along the way, but we've got new people listening in every single day. So a big thank you to you if you are somebody that's just tuned in or listened for just a short period of time. I want to say this. My family originally from Fiji, Bulla Bulla. If you've travelled and spent time there, it's a beautiful holiday destination. But my family, when I was 2 years old, they decided to move from Fiji to Australia. The reason is for my parents to give us, my sister and I at that stage, a better life. So when we arrived, everything was so different. They found themselves having to raise us alone for the first time, no support from direct family. And then news came that I had an incurable disease. There were just some things turning up on my body, and that was the doctor's report, that this is the diagnosis. There's no cure. There's only things that you can do to help slow down the process. And it was one of those moments that was not on the agenda for my mum and dad, and it threw them into absolute chaos. We were supposed to come to Australia for a better life, and now we've received this diagnosis. What do we do? So at that stage, my dad, who was away from God, he remembered that when my grandmother used to visit from Fiji, there was a church nearby. So he took us to church, and in one moment, God touched his heart and he recommitted his heart to the Lord. My mum, who was a Hindu at that time, she said, I want to know about this Jesus, and gave her heart to the Lord and became a follower of Jesus, which is amazing. That miracle, a huge miracle, I got healed in the process. That whole miracle brought my family back into a relationship with Jesus and into church community. Amazing, right? But as I grew up, I realized something really, really, really important. That even though God had done an incredible miracle that I am so grateful today, I'm thankful that I am healed in Jesus' name. I couldn't live on someone else's faith. There had to come a point in my life where I had to decide what I believed. And I'm going to tell you about that moment right after this.
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You're listening to 96.3, and if you've just joined me, we are talking about what it really means to be a Christian. And I've been talking about my story, my Jesus journey. And I was 15 years old at a tent gathering in Sunbury. Come on, Sunbury, give me a whoop whoop if you know where I'm talking about. Now, I don't remember every word that was spoken that night, but I remember exactly what was happening in my heart. It was so gentle. It wasn't pressure or emotion. I simply knew at the age of 15, sitting under that big tent that was filled with people, I just knew that I needed Jesus. I couldn't make myself right with God on my own. I needed a savior. So I took a few steps towards the front where the stage was. I gave my heart to the Lord, and it remains the greatest decision that I have ever made. And that is, hand on heart, a true story. And now at the age of 44, I know you're thinking, Priscilla, you don't sound 44. And I've seen you. You don't look 44. Oh, thank you. Thank you. Thank you for the compliment. At the age of 44, every day is still an opportunity where I get to surrender again, saying, Lord, not my will, but yours be done. And I found him to be exactly who he promises to be in my Bible, that he's faithful when life is uncertain. He's kind when I fall short. He's constant through every season. And let me tell you, I've been through quite a few seasons, and he, God, has never, ever failed me yet. And I'd love to really hear from you. Maybe you've walked with Jesus for decades. Maybe you're only just beginning to ask questions. Or maybe you're listening this morning thinking, oh, I have been feeling like something's missing. I've got questions. I want to talk to somebody. Wherever you are, whoever you are, you're welcomed into this conversation. Give me a call, 5241-3679. My number again is 5241-3679. I would love to hear where your journey has taken you.

0: 96.3 News, sponsored by Heathdale Christian College, Werribee and Melton.
1: In this bulletin, bird flu cases continuing to rise and banks predicting house prices will fall. With more, I'm Tracy Weir. Independent Senator David Pocock says changes to fix the so-called widow's tax need to be made urgently. The federal government has outlined draft legislation to close an unintended consequence of its tax overhaul. Mr. Pocock says the fix needs to be made before more people fall victim.
2: I just think it's so tragic that because laws were rushed through the Parliament didn't get it right. And yet this is on the government and they need to fix it urgently. If it isn't fixed, it's going to disproportionately affect women.
1: The changes would ensure people who inherit an investment property from a spouse don't lose negative gearing. The federal government is planning to slash the upfront costs for businesses installing solar systems. Minister Chris Bowen will announce the expansion of the federal government's small-scale renewable energy scheme during a national address at the press club today. Businesses will be offered a 20% discount on the installation of medium-sized solar systems atop warehouses, office buildings, retail stores and farm sheds. A major bank is predicting capital city house prices will fall by around 5% this year before stabilising in 2027. NAB projects in Sydney and Melbourne will see the largest drops, with declines of around 10%. The bank says high interest rates, federal budget tax changes and cooling buyer sentiment are all driving down the demand. The number of confirmed or presumed cases of the H5 bird flu strain in Australia is now 102. Infectious diseases expert Dr. Paul Griffin has told Channel 9 more cases are likely.
3: That mass mortality event is an indication of that, and we know that this will continue to spread. But importantly, we haven't seen any detections in poultry or other animals, and we're exceptionally well prepared to continue to manage this as it does progress.
1: South Australia has 81 confirmed cases after a mass mortality event. An arson attack in Melbourne is now being investigated as a possible act of far-left terrorism. In July last year, a Victorian defence manufacturer was vandalised and three vehicles set on fire. Victoria's Joint Counter-Terrorism Team is now examining whether the offenders were far-left extremists. They've released new images of the suspects in the hope of identifying those responsible. An American pastor who recently preached from the entire Bible for 96 consecutive hours

0: Rivers has recounted a fierce spiritual attack during his marathon effort. Pastor Matthew Olson told the Christian Post a young woman who described herself as a witch put a curse on him as she watched a stream of the event. She later told him that all she could hear through his preaching was God's message directed to herself. She was so convicted by the experience she got baptized a week later. Iraq's highest appeals court has affirmed a ruling that grants a Christian woman recognition as a follower of Christ rather than the Muslim designation forced on her under Iraqi law. The court ordered officials to list her as a Christian in official records. She grew up in a Christian home, but when her mother married a Muslim, her daughter became a Muslim as well, under Iraqi law. Sport, and Fremantle head to Melbourne this week for just their second game at the MCG this season. Well, they'll take on the Demons on Saturday. Forward Josh Tracy says any chance they get to play at the G is always special.
1: It's always nice to get out on the G, and having grown up in Victoria and the hype about getting to play in the biggest stadium in the country is always exciting to have the opportunity to run out there, that's for sure.
0: It could be the Dockers' final opportunity to play at the ground before a potential AFL Grand Final appearance. That's the latest Vision National News. I'm Tracy Weir.
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3: Morning, everybody. The inbound run looking fairly clear so far this morning. No major issues or problems. If you're travelling through the right lane, just watch out of the ring road at Laverton. Altona bound on the west gate due to an earlier accident. Now, the problem is there's the 40k an hour zone through there, so it might start to get a fair bit heavy. We'll keep an eye on it for you. North Geelong looking fairly clear. No major issues there this morning. Through the North Shore, the usual stuff. If you're coming through northbound Sea Beach Parade to Madden Avenue, that's a little under speed for the morning commute. Also building through Settlement Road coming across the Barwon River, but again, Marrabool Street's a pretty good option for you there. It's Jay, that's the latest Geelong traffic. More for you soon on 96.3.
4: And now across Geelong, Werribee and the Surf Coast, it's the 96.3 four-day forecast.
5: We are heading for a top of 14 degrees today with a mix of cloud and sunshine. Thursday looks partly cloudy and 15. Friday seems to be the peak of the week, sunshine and 17 degrees. Then on Saturday, cloud increases with afternoon rain developing and a top of 15 degrees.
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5: The Word for today comes from Matthew chapter 19. Verse 26, it says, with man this is impossible, but with God all things are possible. That's from Matthew chapter 19, verse 26.
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5: 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It is Wednesday, the 5th of August, 2026. And I want to say thank you for letting me be part of your morning, talking about mornings, which usually come after nights when I think about it. Have you ever had one of those nights where you've just slept a little bit weird? You don't know how. Maybe you were dreaming about something. You were climbing up a wall. I don't know. And then you wake up the next morning and you're like, oh, got a bit of a twang, or something just doesn't feel right. Well, that happened to me. I wasn't feeling quite right in my hip, I think it is. Is it my hip? I can't even pinpoint exactly where the pain is coming from, or was coming from, was being the key word, because I went to my chiro yesterday and I explained to her, I said, Doc, hey, this is where I've been feeling a little bit sticky. It's just been feeling not quite right. And so her being the bestest chiropractor I've ever met, she put me on the bed and she pressed a few things. The first place she pressed, I just felt that is it. That is the center point that has been giving me grief. So she did some alignment, she did some adjustment, and I am feeling it today. Woo-hoo-hoo, let me tell you. Oh, I'm feeling a little bit tender in my hip, but nonetheless, I know that my body is back in alignment and I am going to feel good eventually. Well, I feel good because we get to start off the morning together. Lots of fun stuff coming up. Don't touch your dial, except if you're going to turn up the volume. You're allowed to do that. Here's Cecina with Lucid on our favourite station, 96.3.

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2: No cake. Just big hearts changing the game in our backyard. It's time to shine the light on our local heroes. This is You Legend.
3: Yes, that is indeed correct. It is time for You Legend. And I know up till now, every single You Legend segment has been about people. But sometimes, you just got to give a shout out to a beautiful pet. Now, I want you to say a big hello to Willie, who is a 46-year-old cockatoo from Moolak. Yeah, Willie. Now, every single morning, Willie sits on Bernie's knee, where Bernie is his owner, and enjoys a little sip of tea. Yeah. It's my kind of cockatoo. And, of course, the tea has to be carefully cooled to just the right temperature. And then she barks like a dog. I'm not talking about Bernie the owner. I'm talking about Willie the cockatoo. Barks like a dog, gives cuddles and kisses. Aww. And then after more than four decades with Bernie and Ada, she's well and truly one of the family. So you can imagine the panic when Bernie was taking out the bins with Willie perched on his shoulder. Something startled Willie and suddenly Willie flew off. I know, Bernie saw that happen and Bernie searched the streets for hours and hours, but there was no sign of Bernie anywhere. And it very quickly became night and another day passed and he feared the worst. Willie had spent her whole life with people and probably wouldn't know how to survive in the wild, so Bernie's mind and Ada's minds were just wrecked with panic and, oh, what's happened to our beloved Willie? But this is where the legends step in. As soon as the residents in the retirement village where Willie was missing, because Bernie and Ada lived in a retirement village, they dropped what they were doing. They searched the neighbourhood in their cars. They cruised around on golf buggies. Oh, yeah. They kept their eyes peeled, determined to bring their feathered friend home. Then, after two long days, came the phone call. Willie had been spotted tucked down beside someone's house and was absolutely drenched from the rain, shivering, but also making friends with a big dog. It turns out she'd grown up around a family of dogs years ago and even learned how to bark just like them. That's why she was barking every single morning. And Willie had been kind of having a bit of time away. Well, what could have been a heartbreaking ending became a beautiful homecoming because a community decided someone else's worry was worth sharing. So today, Willie, you are our legend. And to every resident who searched, we salute you. You are amazing. Every neighbour who kept watch and everyone who helped reunite Willie with his family, with her family, sorry, Willie's a girl, you are amazing. You've reminded us of kindness and that the problems in our life are often solved when we put a couple of heads together.

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0: There are some things in life that no amount of hard work can ever achieve. Salvation is one of them. This is Pockets of Peace with Priscilla. In Matthew chapter 19, verse 26 says, "With man, this is impossible, but with God, all things are possible." We often hear this verse when people talk about chasing big dreams, but Jesus was talking about something much greater. A wealthy young man came asking how to inherit eternal life. When Jesus asked him to surrender the thing he loved most, he walked away. His possessions had become more important than following Christ. The disciples were stunned and asked, "Who then can be saved?" Jesus replied, "With man, this is impossible, but with God, all things are possible." Jesus wasn't saying we can earn our way to heaven if we just try harder. He was saying the opposite. We can't save ourselves. No amount of good works, success can make us right with God. Only Jesus can. So today, my friend, ask God to search your heart. Is there anything you're holding on to more tightly than Him? A relationship, a dream, a possession? The good news is this. You don't have to make yourself worthy of God's love. Jesus has already done what was impossible for us. Our part is simply to trust Him, to surrender our hearts and follow where He leads. 96.3.
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0: Hey, Breakfast Show family, it is so good to see you here up bright and early. Hey, coming up next, Jamie McDonald with Left It in the River. And then not long after that, the news headlines, traffic and the weather. Plus, if you know someone celebrating a birthday or an anniversary or anything worth celebrating, give me a call on 52413679 so that we can give them some love on the radio. But do it quickly because that's going to happen very shortly. 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It's 96.3.

0: Have you noticed the census tells a story that Christianity is declining in Australia? Yet here's the thing. Churches are growing, Christian schools are full, and faith-based services continue to support millions of Australians every day. So why the difference? For many people, when they're asked about religion, they think in simple terms, I am or I am not. But for others, Christianity is part of something broader. The values they were raised with, the schools their children attend, the communities they're part of. This August, the census will ask about religion. So take a moment to think about your full story. And if Christianity is part of it, record it.
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3: In stories making news, a major bank is predicting capital city house prices will fall by around 5% this year before stabilising in 2027. NAB projects that Sydney and Melbourne will see the largest drops with declines of around 10%. Chris Bowen will announce the expansion of the federal government's small-scale renewable energy scheme during an address at the National Press Club today. 100 identical and fraternal twins are being recruited for an Australian-first study. The research will examine why people respond differently to infections, diseases and treatments. Three lionesses have died of suspected heat stroke at a zoo in Tokyo. Postmortems show they were dehydrated with multiple organ failure. In sport, to the tennis, and James Duckworth has downed fellow Aussie Chris O'Connell in straight sets in the first round of the Canada Open. He will next face top-seeded Aussie Alex de Minaur. That's the news and sport headlines. I'm Tracy Weir. More details on these stories in bulletins throughout the day.
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4: Still an accident clearing the right-hand Altona-bound lane from the Ring Road to the Westgate Freeway due to an accident. Incident response. And just watch out for the speed through that zone. You run on the Princes through Seabrook-Laverton looking fairly good. Seabrook coming on through Point Cook Road looks a little bit busier in the last 15 minutes as well. No real issues from Geelong, Bellarine, Port Arlington. That's clear. 22 minutes from Drysdale using Port Arlington Road in towards the centre of Geelong. That looks okay. Height and Belmont looking good. And a decent run through Mount Dunedin. The Surf Coast Highway, I call that light all the way through, even the roadworks at Bowen Heads Road. For this time of the morning, clear running. It's Jay, that is the latest Geelong traffic. More for you soon on 96.3.
5: And now across Geelong, Werribee and the Surf Coast, it's the 96.3 four-day forecast.
6: We are heading for a top of 14 degrees today with a mix of cloud and sunshine. Thursday looks partly cloudy and 15. Friday seems to be the peak of the week, sunshine and 17 degrees. Then on Saturday, cloud increases with afternoon rain developing and a top of 15 degrees.
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0: it's not just for certain type of people that have addictions. And you often hear people say, well, it's their own fault, you know.
1: Mm.
0: But it's not like that at all. The stories that we hear, people that have done nothing wrong, it's just a bad string of events that have happened to them through illness and losing a job and family members passing away. And we find all kinds, young, old, middle age. We've encountered professionals that have worked in IT or worked in, you know, different industries, different fields, people that are highly qualified. But all of a sudden, you know, their marriage busts up, they lose a job, or they make one, you know, silly decision, like, you know, we've all done in life. But one thing leads to another, and very quickly they find themselves out of the house, on the street with no support. So I challenge people to really think long and hard about that.
2: As we recognise this week being Homelessness Week, I want to say a big thank you to David, who has shared and reminded us that homelessness can affect all kinds of people in all kinds of situations, and it's often so much closer to home than we realized. And that's why I'm so grateful for this community. 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Just tell them that Priscilla said it's okay. Come down to 147 Marshalltown Road in Grovedale from 9 a.m. Our doors will be open and you can still drop off your blankets. You're welcome. 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
2: 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The first one is to Mandana, and the second one is to Mrs. Riddle from Christian College. And I've been told that I can call it CCG. And these two birthday shout-outs go out from Cece, who rang through and said, can you please celebrate my mum Mandana's birthday? And it's also Mrs. Riddle's birthday too. So, again, Cece, you have got a heart of gold. You're one of my besties. A big happy birthday to your mum and to your teacher at school as well. We pray God's blessing over this year ahead, that God would bless their health, that there are lots of God adventures planned and prepared, and that they would get ready for an incredible year. From everyone here at The Breakfast Show, we want to wish you a very happy, happy birthday. Hip hip hooray, hip hip hooray, hip hip hooray. And if you know someone celebrating a birthday, maybe this week or even next month, let me know about it. 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

Morning, it's Priscilla. If you didn't hear today's word for the day, it's from Matthew chapter 19, verse 26, and I love it. It says, with man, this is impossible, but with God, all things are possible. And I don't know what it is that you're going through that looks impossible, but trust God. Put it in His hands, because in His hands, all things are possible. Come on. Here's Kate Westwood with Weight of the World. 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
1: This is the best way to start your day right here with the Breakfast Show family. Well, if you're kind of wondering, hey, Priscilla, what is the weather doing today? Do I take my jacket? Do I take my brolly? Do I take my snow boots? Well, let me tell you this. We're in for a top of 14 degrees with a mix of cloud and sun. I'll just leave that with you. Now you can decide what you need to take. Here's Torrin Wells with Like You Love Me on your 96.3.

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1: This is The Breakfast Show and it is time for a local story. Apparently, I've heard that if you were at Point Lonsdale or Queen's Cliff Beach, you might have spotted one very unusual visitor. A 3 metre ocean sunfish washed ashore, stopping plenty of beachgoers in their tracks. Now, I had a look at what a sunfish is. And if there are any sunfish listening at the moment, just block your ears because I have to say this. They're not the cutest fish, okay? They're not anywhere as cute as Nemo. But anyway, these fish are absolute giants. They can grow 3 metres long. Yeah, 3 metres long. Picture that, all right? And now they can also grow 3 metres tall. So these things are huge. And this bit made me feel good. They can weigh... They can weigh up to 2,700 kilos in fish weight. They're otherwise known as mola mola or sunfish. That is a big fish, isn't it? Anyway, this particular one washed on shore and there were lots of people that took photos because it's not every day that you see these giants wash up on the beach. Now, unfortunately, it didn't make it, but I tell you what, this is why I am not a fan of the ocean, because the things that live within the waters, I mean, firstly, they're huge. You don't know what they look like, whether they're looking at you and they think, oh, wow, her leg looks tasty. You know, I'm just very careful when I go to the ocean because I'm not a good swimmer, firstly, and I like to just stay in water that's knee-deep. That's extreme for me, I know. Here's Toby Mac and Forrest Frank with Heaven on My Mind. You're listening to our favourite station. This is 96.3. Here we go. I got heaven.

0: after a big loss to the Warriors last week. But 5'8 Jaden Campbell says the Cowboys will be out to make amends from their own record defeat.
1: We know that they're going to want to make up for that and they're coming out firing, but, you know, we still got something to prove as well with our game over the weekend. It wasn't our best performance, so we want to scratch that and play our style of football. So it's going to be a tough game, but one I'm looking forward to.
0: Elsewhere, Broncos hooker Billy Walters will celebrate his 100th game in Saturday's battle for Brisbane. Skipper Adam Reynolds is out due to concussion. Tom Duffy will replace him at halfback. That's the latest Vision National News. I'm Tracy Weir.
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3: Better news if you're running through all lanes to the ring road to the Westgate Freeway inbound have been cleared following an earlier accident. Princes looks all right. It's a little heavy up through Laverton, the usual spots, and it could be a little heavier if you're coming on at the moment through Boardwalk Boulevard. Just trying to get on towards the Princes, a little slower through that point. Rest of your run from Avalon looking good. Pretty clear running this morning, a cool one, but you run up through East Geelong, looks fine. Ryrie Street carrying a little bit more traffic as well for the inbound runs at the heart of Geelong. From Manifold Heights at Finesford, Hamlin Heights and Herne Hill, all good conditions, and the ring road looking clear. It's Jay. That's the latest traffic. More for you soon on 96.3.
4: And now across Geelong, Werribee and the Surf Coast, it's the 96.3 four-day forecast.
5: We are heading for a top of 14 degrees today with a mix of cloud and sunshine. Thursday looks partly cloudy and 15. Friday seems to be the peak of the week, sunshine and 17 degrees. Then on Saturday, cloud increases with afternoon rain developing and a top of 15 degrees.
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5: The word for today comes from Matthew chapter 19, verse 26. It says, with man, this is impossible. 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That's from Matthew chapter 19, verse 26.
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5: 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And I'm so glad that you and I, me and you, we get to start our morning together. There is a great lineup for this last hour. We have 100% Christian music, of course, is in the mix. And there's a few stories, a few little moments to really help us keep our eyes fixed on Jesus. I'm going to be sharing a little bit about my own Jesus journey this morning and the moment that I realized that my faith wasn't just my family story. It had to become my own. Stay tuned for that. It's also Homelessness Week, and we're going to be hearing from one of our friends at the Outpost about how your generosity is bringing real hope and changing lives right here in our community. And where are all my besties? Hey, bestie, all of the kids that are on their way to school. I have got a beautiful, beautiful encouragement coming up very soon. And I'm going to be talking to you about what God says when you make a mistake. Do you ever make a mistake, or is that just me? Is just me? Yeah. Oh, no, you do as well. Okay. All right. Listen in for that, because I think not only my besties, but everyone is going to be encouraged by that. Wherever you are listening to me from, I'm just so glad that you're here. Let's do this. Here's Colton Dixon with A Love I Have For You. Ah, and you're listening to our favourite station, coming to you from the heart of Geelong. 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

0: Hi, bestie. It's Priscilla from 96.3, and I've got a question for you. Have you ever tried to lift up something that was just way too heavy? Maybe a giant toy box or a school bag that was packed to the brim with books or even a big bag of dog food? You push and you pull, but it just won't budge. Well, today's Bible verse reminds us that some things are impossible for us, but never impossible for God. In your Bible, in Matthew chapter 19, verse 26, it says, "With man, this is impossible, but with God, all things are possible." See, Jesus said these words when his friends wondered, "How can anyone be saved?" They realized that no one can be good enough on their own. And that's exactly the point. We don't earn God's love by being perfect. God made a way for us because he loves us so much. Did you know that when you make a mistake, God doesn't say, "Try harder"? Not at all. God says, "Come to me." When some things feel too big or scary, remember that nothing is too hard for him. And here's an easy way to remember today's verse. Who can do the impossible? God can. Let's say that together. 1, 2, 3. Who can do the impossible? God can. So good. One more time. Who can do the impossible? God can. Well, today, I want you to remember that. If something feels a little bit tricky, or it could even be something that you say, "I can't do it," just stop for a moment and whisper, "God, this might be impossible for me, but nothing is impossible for you." Then, bestie, watch what he'll do.
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0: is The Breakfast Show on your 96.3 with Priscilla. Do you know, sometimes the kindest thing you can do is really simple as giving a blanket. And this week, it's Homelessness Week, reminding us that many are quietly doing it tough in ways we'd never noticed. And because of you, because of your generosity, more than 500 individuals and families have received a little bit of extra warmth this winter through 96.3's big warm-up. So I want to say a big thank you to you from the bottom of my heart. And just between you and I, if you do have blankets sitting around at home, or if you're like, oh, you know what, it has been extra cold and it's just been burdened on my heart that I want to get some blankets in, you can still come and drop them off. Just let the team know that Priscilla said it's okay for you to come in from 9 o'clock today. Our doors are going to be open. Come and drop off your blankets because there is still a huge need. In fact, let's listen to Josh from the Outpost. He's got an incredible real story to share with you.
1: You know, I had an experience with one of our guests coming in with his sleeping bag, and he was like draping it over just our little outside area. So I just went and had a chat to him. He was just trying to dry it out because the evening before, where he had set up sleeping, he'd left to go and do some bits and pieces throughout the day. It started raining, his sleeping bag got wet. He was a bit ashamed because he'd only just got that sleeping bag from the Outpost the night before. Obviously, you can't sleep in a wet sleeping bag, but because he'd only just received it the night before, yeah, I guess for him, it was just, you know, feeling that little bit of shame of like not being able to look after what he had been given. But, you know, obviously there's so much out of their control there. And I guess the same goes for, you know, the receiving of the blankets. The reality is if it does get wet, unfortunately they can't reuse it or hold on to it. They do try as best as they can to dry it out. But the reality is they either get a new blanket, one that's dry and one that can actually keep them warm for the following evening, or they get rid of it.
0: Different? Yes. Encouraging? 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
1: But somewhere along the way, some people started feeling uncomfortable saying another word, religion, as if it's something awkward or better left unsaid. But for many Australians, Christianity is still part of everyday life, in communities, schools, services, and the people around us. So, this August, when the census asks the question, there's no need to leave it blank. If it's part of your story, record it.
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4: In stories making news, an arson attack in Melbourne is now being investigated as a possible act of far-left terrorism. In July last year, a Victorian defence manufacturer was vandalised and three vehicles set on fire. Victoria's Joint Counter-Terrorism Team is now investigating. NAPLAN results across New South Wales have remained broadly stable in 2026 when compared with recent years. Students in the state outscored the national average in every year level and subject. Qantas has assured staff it will be transparent about outsourcing plans if it lands a deal to accelerate the use of AI. French authorities say 157 migrants have been rescued after a boat they were using to cross the channel to the UK caught fire. There are no reports of injuries. To sport in tennis, and James Duckworth downed fellow Aussie Chris O'Connell in straight sets in the first round of the Canada Open. And the Italian Football Festival kicks off in Perth tonight with the Milano Derby. That's the news and sport headlines. I'm Tracy Weir. More details soon.
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5: Morning, everybody. That flow of traffic up through Laverton. A little bit slow still coming on through Seabrook and the Boardwalk Boulevard. That's heavy. And Westgate Freeway itself slow today as well to the bridge. Once you're through there, it improves pretty quickly. Look, late peak towards the heart of Geelong from Bell Park. Looking pretty good. Eventually, you hit Western Beach Parade and get in towards the heart of Geelong in case you're going that way. The ring road's been good. No major issues or problems there. There's a reported two-car accident, small exchange. Changing details, Braund Avenue between before the Ferner Avenue roundabout at Anarchy Road. Rest of that run doing all right. Building certainly inbound through the Midland Highway or Ballarat Road. It's Jay, that's the latest Geelong traffic. We'll see you soon on 96.3.
6: And now across Geelong, Werribee and the Surf Coast, it's the 96.3 four-day forecast.
7: We are heading for a top of 14 degrees today with a mix of cloud and sunshine. Thursday looks partly cloudy and 15. Friday seems to be the peak of the week, sunshine and 17 degrees. Then on Saturday, cloud increases with afternoon rain developing and a top of 15 degrees.
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1: 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And I thought I would just have a bit of a chit-chat to you about what it really means to be a Christian. I'm not talking about religion. I'm not talking about just ticking boxes, but a real relationship with Jesus. And I thought maybe the best place to start is just by sharing a little bit about my own journey. Now, I know I've shared a bit along the way, but we've got new people listening in every single day. So a big thank you to you if you are somebody that's just tuned in or listened for just a short period of time. I want to say this. My family originally from Fiji, Bulla Bulla. If you've travelled and spent time there, it's a beautiful holiday destination. But my family, when I was 2 years old, they decided to move from Fiji to Australia. The reason is for my parents to give us, my sister and I at that stage, a better life. So when we arrived, everything was so different. They found themselves having to raise us alone for the first time, no support from direct family. And then news came that I had an incurable disease. There were just some things turning up on my body, and that was the doctor's report, that this is the diagnosis. There's no cure. There's only things that you can do to help slow down the process. And it was one of those moments that was not on the agenda for my mum and dad, and it threw them into absolute chaos. We were supposed to come to Australia for a better life, and now we've received this diagnosis. What do we do? So at that stage, my dad, who was away from God, he remembered that when my grandmother used to visit from Fiji, there was a church nearby. So he took us to church, and in one moment, God touched his heart and he recommitted his heart to the Lord. My mum, who was a Hindu at that time, she said, I want to know about this Jesus, and gave her heart to the Lord and became a follower of Jesus, which is amazing. That miracle, a huge miracle. I got healed in the process. That whole miracle brought my family back into a relationship with Jesus and into church community. Amazing, right? But as I grew up, I realized something really, really, really important. That even though God had done an incredible miracle that I am so grateful today, I'm thankful that I am healed in Jesus' name. I couldn't live on someone else's faith. There had to come a point in my life where I had to decide what I believed. And I'm going to tell you about that moment right after this.

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you're listening to 96.3, and if you've just joined me, we're talking about what it really means to be a Christian. And I've been talking about my story, my Jesus journey. And I was 15 years old at a tent gathering in Sunbury. Come on, Sunbury, give me a whoop whoop if you know where I'm talking about. Now, I don't remember every word that was spoken that night, but I remember exactly what was happening in my heart. It was so gentle. It wasn't pressure or emotion. I simply knew at the age of 15, sitting under that big tent that was filled with people, I just knew that I needed Jesus. I couldn't make myself right with God on my own. I needed a savior. So I took a few steps towards the front where the stage was. I gave my heart to the Lord, and it remains the greatest decision that I have ever made. And that is, hand on heart, a true story. And now at the age of 44, I know you're thinking, Priscilla, you don't sound 44. And I've seen you. You don't look 44. Oh, thank you. Thank you. Thank you for the compliment. At the age of 44, every day is still an opportunity where I get to surrender again, saying, Lord, not my will, but yours be done. And I found him to be exactly who he promises to be in my Bible, that he's faithful when life is uncertain. He's kind when I fall short. He's constant through every season. And let me tell you, I've been through quite a few seasons, and he, God,

Yeah. Awaken the dawn. Awaken my song. Awaken my soul. Awaken my heart. Awaken it all. The dead of the night. My struggle to fight. I see breaking through. I'm reaching for you in the light of my dawn. I'm hearing your call. I'm feeling your draw. The weeping may come, but just for the night, the chains will not fall. The morning is here now. The future.

0: darkness. Now I'm walking in the light.
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this morning is going way too fast. But weather-wise, today we're in for a top of 14 degrees with a mix of cloud and sun. Here's Micah Tyler with I See Grace on your 96.3. I've seen

0: 96.3 News, sponsored by Heathdale Christian College, Werribee and Melton.
1: In this bulletin, the Home Affairs Minister cancels a national speech and concerning results out of NAPLAN. With more, I'm Naomi Millam. The Home Affairs Minister has pulled out of a speech at the National Press Club. Chelsea Bowden reports.
2: Tony Burke was due to address the National Press Club tomorrow. There, he was expected to unveil far-reaching changes to migration in a bid to calm public anger and growing support for One Nation. It's understood Mr. Burke canvassed a number of proposals with ministers on Monday, including tougher family visa rules and restrictions to the work and appeal rights of asylum seekers. But the Home Affairs Minister withdrew from his scheduled appearance yesterday evening. His speech is expected to be rescheduled, but no reason has been given for the delay.
1: Chelsea Bowden reporting. The Royal Commission into Anti-Semitism and Social Cohesion will hear from experts on radicalisation as it begins its eighth hearing block. The inquiry is turning its attention to the key drivers of anti-Semitism, including religious, far-right and ideologically motivated extremism. The latest NAPLAN results show more than a third of Year 9 students in New South Wales are failing to meet literacy standards. About a third of Year 3 students in the state have failed to meet the expected benchmark for numeracy in a result described as clearly concerning. The Smith Family Chief Executive, Doug Taylor, says the results also show a need to do more to help students facing challenges outside the classroom.
3: 30% of students who experience disadvantage need additional support in their learning, and that's 10 times higher than their peers. So we need to do more to support young people with early intervention programs and additional top-up programs.
1: Testing has also revealed a drop in numeracy results for Year 3 students across the entire country. Research shows more than half of Australian workers think they need a backup career plan. A UNSW college survey also found 46% were unconvinced their original education fully prepared them for today's workforce. Spokesperson Mark Bradley says technology has reshaped many industries. A Gold Coast Christian school has partnered with a British artificial intelligence company to bring a personalised learning platform to Australian classrooms for the first time. The head of Hillcrest Christian College, Jeff Davis, describes it as a significant step forward for education nationwide. He struck a deal with award-winning AI education company Century Tech to develop and pilot the platform in Australia. The aim is to fully integrate it into Hillcrest's courses next year and eventually into the national curriculum. And pastor and author John Piper is urging Christians to stop doom-scrolling on their devices. In his podcast, he says looking at the news or searching for material just because it's tragic and shocking is not good for the soul. Surveys show half of younger generations doom-scroll. To NRL, Cowboys coach Todd Payton has stuck with most of his side, which was overpowered by the Roosters by 70 points last week. They'll take on the Titans tomorrow night to open round 23, who've named Lachie Ilias at halfback in place of injured rookie Zane Harrison. Gold Coast 5'8" Jaden Campbell says the Cowboys will be out to make amends for their record loss.
4: We know that they're going to want to make up for that, and they're coming out firing, but, you know, we still got something to prove as well with our game over the weekend. Wasn't our best performance.
1: And Cameron Munster will return from a knee injury for the Storm.

0: in Saturday afternoon's clash with the Sea Eagles. That's the latest Vision National News. I'm Naomi Millam.
1: I'm Joel Abell from Convoy of Hope. 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
6: And now across Geelong, Werribee and the Surf Coast, it's the 96.3 four-day forecast.
7: Around Geelong today, maximum of 13 degrees, overnight lows of 7 before it's up to 13 Thursday. Friday, max of 14 degrees, partly sunny, and light rain expected on Saturday, top of 15 degrees.
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7: 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You're listening to 100% Christian music for your Wednesday. Getting halfway through the working week already. It's flown by. At least myself, Ewan here in the studios in Grovedale where we broadcast 100% Christian music, continuing right now on your 96.3. Oh.

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0: 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John Foreman is the frontman for the band Switchfoot, talking about his experience making music.
1: And I think for me, the reason why I write songs is actually because that gray area interests me and terrifies me. You know, that songwriting can be this bridge to talk about things that I don't understand.
0: Yeah, the frontman of this band playing right now, Beautiful Life on 96.3. I've been stuck.

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1: I'm kind of done with this religion thing. I'm kind of done with trying to seek out like the Christian group. But if you really love me, if you really are who I've grown up with, put people in my life that will show me the truth of who you are, who will help me to understand you better, you know. Like, it was like that cheeky kind of challenge back, and God did just that, right?
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11: Bono of the Irish band U2 wrote the song Stuck in a Moment for Michael Hutchins after the news of his tragic death at his own hands. Bono's song is very insightful as it reminds us that even in the most difficult circumstances, this time will pass. 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It won't pass. It won't get better. I'm stuck here forever. The feeling leads to desperate thoughts and even more desperate actions. Sometimes we feel abandoned by God as well. Why would God leave me like this? Why doesn't God respond to my cries of help? Can I assure you that God hears, God cares, and God is there with you? This does not mean instant change and that everything will be fixed. It does mean that you are not in this alone. God will walk with you, and in looking back, you will see God holding you and caring for you. Don't get stuck in the moment. Turn to God knowing that this time will pass.
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0: Chrissy, one of those legends who messaged through, she's getting her checkup done today, which is exciting. Good luck to you. 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Forgive

0: Mercy Me, Make It Well, with your Christian radio station continuing to play Christian music. Katie Nicole in 5 minutes. My God Can. It's coming up after Jeremy Camp for you next as well with Revival. Both tracks just after this 2 minute break. Don't go anywhere here on 96.3.
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5: I'm Alex Cook, and today I want to talk to you about what is often a sensitive subject, and that is how we spend our money. I read somewhere recently a great quote: your bank statements are like theological documents. What the author really meant was that how we use our money not only tells us what we value, it tells us what we truly believe. In fact, it's not really correct to say that the money is ours. The money that we have is really God's money. We're really His managers, which raises the question, how are you spending God's money? If you went to heaven and God asked you to give an account of how you spent the money that He's given you during your lifetime, what do you think you might say? And what do you think He might say back to you? Often we say to ourselves that we love God, yet it's not reflected with our bank statements. The truth is that the way we handle money reflects our relationship with God. The Bible tells us that when we are generous to others, we are really being generous to God. When we understand that God desires our intimacy and not our money, then we can be truly set free. If we are struggling with our finances, then it's because something else has captured our hearts. Money should be nothing more than a tool that serves us as we serve our Lord. So when you next receive your bank statements, pray about them and say, God, is this how you want me to spend your money? This is Alex Cook for WealthWithPurpose.com.
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0: know it's National Homelessness Week, where we kind of just take a moment to reflect on how fortunate we are, perhaps listening, or to reach out to those who might be struggling with maybe a difficult financial experience or actually being out of home, homeless.
1: It's not just a certain type of people that have addictions, and you often hear people say, well, it's their own fault, you know. Mm. But it's not like that at all.
0: Also, just raising awareness toward the circumstances, the variety of circumstances that, plague people, in the most random and unfortunate circumstances. The 10 o'clock news bulletin as well. Everything you need to know coming up in minutes on your 96.3.